0: have to be retried or have to be resolved with some other type of plea deal.
1: The judge has found that a court clerk influenced the trial by suggesting to jurors that Murdoch might lie while testifying in his own defense. Vice President J.D. Vance announces an anti-fraud task force to crack down on Medicare and Medicaid across the country.
2: We're going to the states and saying, here are the things that we can do to work on this issue together. And of course, if they don't work with us, there are going to be penalties. We don't want to get there. We want to work with these guys.
1: The task force efforts will include freezing some Medicare enrollments and warning states to investigate Medicaid fraud or risk losing funding. A scare for theatergoers today when an escalator malfunctioned at the theater in New York City that is home to the musical Wicked. An escalator malfunctioned, and more from CBS News New York's Alan Devlin.
3: NYPD tells us at least one adult and two children were all injured. The adult with injuries to their hand, another child with an injury to their hand, and a third person with an injury to their leg. We've already seen about three or four people being wheeled out of the theater on either wheelchairs or in gurneys.
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1: There will be an addition to a high-profile remembrance this fall. CBS's Deborah Rodriguez in New York.
8: Next September, the 9/11 Memorial and Museum in New York City will add a new moment of silence to honor people who died from the health effects of the terror attack. For the past 24 years, there have been six, marking the times when each World Trade Center tower was hit, when they fell, as well as times corresponding with the Pentagon attack and the crash of United Flight 93 in Pennsylvania. Since 9/11, thousands of first responders, rescue, recovery, relief workers, and people who lived in Lower Manhattan have died from illnesses related to the attack. Deborah Rodriguez, CBS News, New York.
1: A disease outbreak significantly reduced wolf numbers in Wyoming and Yellowstone National Park last year. Biologists report the lowest wolf population in 20 years with canine distemper as the likely cause. Jennifer Kuiper, CBS News.
9: Man, I love this place. I've been surfing here since I was a kid. Now, seeing my grandson out on the water, it means everything to me. Watching him and taking in the blue waves, the sea breeze, the blurry horizon.
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11: That was CBS News at the top of the hour here on KBOW. Light rain showers and wind out there right now, 68 degrees with a 22 mile per hour wind in the mining city. The wind advisories in effect started this afternoon at noon and till midnight. Red flag warning is also in effect started today until 9 p.m., which basically means that there are still some hot areas. You know, it's been quite dry, and so it could be potentially dangerous for some of the timber areas. So be cautious out there. Looking at a visual here of rain expected in the next couple of minutes. It looks like it's pretty much encompassing Deer Lodge, Boulder, Butte, Townsend, heading towards that way as well. So anyway, if you're out on the road and listening to us, I've got Mind on You, George Burge, coming up next. But also, keep your mind on the road. 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

0: Ashley McBride, What If We Don't, here on KBOW. Just got a little flash warning thing going on saying hazardous weather conditions. So if you're listening to this because you're on the road, driving somewhere, just take it easy. There's a heavier rain expected in the next couple of minutes. Thunderstorms will be moving through the area, starting up from Deer Lodge, heading towards Boulder, down into Butte, so along that I-15 and 90 corridor. So take it easy out there. 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

0: that puts a little bit of a spin, Joe Diffel, on, you know, how you want to go out. Why not? You know, prop me up beside the jukebox. Make sure you put some quarters in there so I got plenty of music to take me to the next way. All right, listen to KBOW and my shenanigans. I think the rainstorms are getting to my head. Have been reprogrammed by a lightning bolt or something.
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0: Here's KBOW meteorologist Jeff Womack with a weather update.
1: Red flag warning still in effect here through this evening, and then a wind advisory for gusts 55, maybe even 60 through midnight tonight, as we've got some changes coming our way. Seeing some showers here across western Montana, one or two thunderstorms not out of the question for the remainder of the evening. By about 10, 11 o'clock tonight, we're going to clear out. Still some showers up to the north. In fact, the Flathead getting a little bit of bench snow. We're going to clear out and cool down, headed into Thursday, and Friday looks to be mainly clear. Now, system scoots by, and the back edge of this brings the shot of some showers. Then we get into Sunday, a rain-snow mix over parts of the area, mainly around the benches, and then continued showers into Sunday afternoon. Dramatically cooler now after we've been up into the 80s the last couple of days for the weekend. Things remain a little unsettled into next week. Temperatures pretty seasonable and reasonable, but a couple of light showers not out of the question Monday and Tuesday. And then for Wednesday, still cloudy and maybe a few sprinkles as a cold front comes through the area. Elsewhere around the country, pretty quiet, but a little cool for this time of year across the east, and then a couple of showers across the Midwest if you might be headed that way. We'll take a look at the rest of all of our forecast details. I've got them for you next.
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1: Anaconda, a little chilly and windy overnight tonight. Rain ending 36, 64 for our high temperature on Thursday. Mainly clear on Friday. We should top out at 60. And then our next round of unsettled weather shows up by Saturday after a high of 55 under mostly cloudy skies. Then down to 29 going into Sunday, and a rain snow mix sets up for a short time here in the valley. 44 for our high temperature on Sunday. Will be below average for a change. Now for Monday, some rain starts us off. We'll be in the low 50s. And then for Tuesday, spotty showers, but otherwise partly cloudy and a high of 59. A little warmer Wednesday with a high of 63 and a spotty shower. Can't be ruled out. Now, as we go into tonight here around Deer Lodge, a wind advisory remains in effect for wind gusts up to about 50 miles per hour. Then winds finally relax as we get in to about 11 o'clock territory. 35 overnight tonight. Now, noticeably cooler. We'll be at 61 and continued breezy. And those northerly winds could feel just a little icy if you get into the shade. 34 going into Friday. Friday sunshine and 59. Now Saturday we're going to be mainly cloudy with only high of 53 and some showers turning over to snow for a brief time Saturday night into early Sunday. Sunday's highs only 43. And then for Monday, a couple of rain showers, maybe a pop-off thunderstorm and a high of 50. Now high wind warning remains in effect too near through midnight across Whitehall. 43 for our overnight low, upper 60s and a little breezy for Thursday, but we should get back to the 70s for you Friday. Some rain re-enters the picture by late Saturday into Sunday, with not ruling out some snow around pass level there on Sunday morning. Sunday's highs in the low 50s. And then for Tuesday, a couple of thunderstorms, but otherwise partly cloudy and a high of 68 for us. Here in Butte, clearing skies, winds relax after 11 o'clock tonight, 35 for our overnight low. We're going to head for 61 and sun on Thursday. Sunny skies continue on Friday, a little cooler, but right about normal for this time of year, the upper 50s. Now, mainly cloudy skies into Saturday, and then rain showing up by the end of the day, 28 overnight, so a little bit of snow tries to mix in briefly headed into Sunday. Sunday's highs a little bit raw. Only 38 around here. Then going down to the 20s again, headed into Monday with a few brief showers. By afternoon, we should be partly cloudy, though, and 34. Partly cloudy skies back with us on Tuesday and 52. Some spotty showers on Wednesday with highs in the mid-50s. I'm meteorologist Jeff Womack. That's the KBOW Copper 94 weather.
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0: Good evening. With the information you need at 6:30, I'm Catherine Manns. The news this hour is being brought to you as a service of Welker Chiropractic. A groundbreaking ceremony was held for a new housing development called Meadowview Village in Great Falls yesterday. KRTV reports that the project, spearheaded by the Upslope Group, is near the intersection of Central Avenue and 46th Street, and it's a 27-acre housing development with 163 family lots to purchase. Upslope Group co-founder Keith Miller said, "This is not a lot rent type of community where you're paying lot rent every month, which can go up over time. That's not our model. We want to offer true land and home ownership." Miller said they're focused on building housing that helps more Montanans enter the housing market, and added, "We're really big believers in home ownership, especially with the rise in prices we've seen in Montana. We're really committed to allowing people to get into that home ownership sort of track. The project will include a mix of 1 to 4 bedroom single family homes designed to offer more attainable home ownership opportunities in Great Falls. Montana's energy landscape could be about to undergo a major change as the state's largest utility seeks to merge with another company. Now the Montana Public Service Commission has begun a 4-day hearing as it considers whether to allow the merger to move forward. While Northwestern Energy is a dominant player in Montana, the company says it's relatively small on the national scale. Leaders have argued that combining with South Dakota-based Black Hills Energy will put them in a better position to provide reliable and affordable energy. Sarah Norcott, Northwestern's Director of Regulatory Corporate Counsel, told commissioners yesterday, "This merger delivers stability without risk, benefits without burden, and progress without compromise." KBZK reports that Northwestern and Black Hills announced last summer that their parent companies would merge to form a $15.4 billion electric and natural gas utility. In the days before the hearing, Northwestern announced it had reached settlement agreements with most of the parties that had sought to intervene in this case. The PSC is tasked with deciding whether the proposed merger meets 3 tests. It's in the public interest, it won't harm consumers, and it will be a net benefit. Their hearing is expected to last through Friday afternoon, though they'll take no decisions until a work session later on in the year. For over 30 years, Missoula Emergency Services Incorporated has responded to medical calls not just in the city, but the surrounding areas as well. Some Mesa employees say they're now the ones looking for some help, which is why they may form a union. Unlike ambulances that are connected to a local hospital, Missoula Emergency Services, Inc., or MESI, is a privately owned company. KPAX reported that they provide 24/7 critical care transport, not just in Missoula County, but also are available for Ravalli, Lake, Mineral, and Granite counties when needed. Staff say they want transparency in their expectations for management and fairness in pay, which is why they're looking to unionize. KBOW News Time is now 6:33.
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0: Kettle House Amphitheater has announced their 2026 summer concert season along the Blackfoot River. Ryan Torres, Vice President of Marketing at Logjam Presents, told NBC Montana, "With 37 shows on the calendar, this is the biggest season we've ever presented at Kettle House Amphitheater, and we couldn't be more excited to welcome back fans to the banks of the Blackfoot River. With 37 shows scheduled, the busiest season to date, it brings an eclectic mix of genres and must-see artists. This year's lineup includes several marquee two-night stands, including Lord Huron in June, Widespread Panic in July, LCD Sound System in August, Camp in August, and Alison Krauss and Union Station as well in late August." Torres added, "People travel from all over the country to experience shows here, and once you do, you understand why. From world-class artists to unforgettable Montana scenery, the Kettle House Amphitheater offers a live music experience that feels both uniquely local and unlike anywhere else in the country. For the full lineup, folks, and tickets, policies, and more, you can visit their website at logjampresents.com. KBOW News Time is 6:35. Jeff has already given us a very extensive weather report, but it is 64 degrees and raining currently in the mining city. There's a hazardous weather condition, wind advisory in effect through midnight tonight, and red flag warnings in effect through 9 p.m. tonight as well. With the information you need at 6:35, I'm Catherine Manns. The news this hour has been brought to you as a service of Welker Chiropractic. 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
2: I'm Michael Toscano. President Trump and Chinese leader Xi Jinping are set to tackle a number of issues when they meet in Beijing tomorrow. Correspondent Natalie Brand reports Iran, trade, and U.S. arms sales to Taiwan are on the table.
3: Beijing has stated ahead of this meeting that it is opposed to those arms sales by the U.S. to Taiwan, of course, a self-governing democratic island, and that Taiwan remains a core interest for China.
2: In South Carolina, Alex Murdaugh, the once prominent lawyer in prison for the murder of his wife and son, is going to get a new trial. Correspondent Mark Strassman tells us that's because the court clerk at his first trial suggested he was guilty.
4: Murdaugh denied killing his wife and son in 2021. Prosecutors claimed he shot them to distract from embezzling millions from his law firm and vulnerable clients. South Carolina's Supreme Court unanimously vacated those murder convictions, blaming County Clerk Becky Hill for shocking jury interference, denying Murdaugh his right to a fair trial.
2: CBS's Ian Lee is following any possible spread of the Hanta virus, and he gets us up to date.
5: The Hanta virus outbreak that began on the MV Hondius cruise ship grew to 11 suspected cases this week, 9 of which have been confirmed.
6: Nothing to fear. The risk is low. This is not another COVID.
5: While there is no cure or vaccine, the World Health Organization says early detection and treatment increases chances of survival.
2: Secretary of Homeland Security Mark Wayne Mullen tells CBS News that there may be arrests by Immigration and Customs Enforcement at this summer's FIFA World Cup in the U.S. He spoke with CBS News Homeland Security correspondent Nicole Skanga.
7: Immigration enforcement at the World Cup is not off the table because that is the mission of ICE.
8: We're not there to go round up mass individuals, but we are always looking for the worst of the worst. We're going to continue to do that.
2: DHS is expected to play a major role in security at the World Cup, which will host dozens of international soccer teams and upwards of 1 million foreign tourists across 11 American cities. A judge has ruled that Curry Richens, the Utah mother who published a children's book about grief after the death of her husband, Eric, will serve a life sentence without the possibility of parole for his murder. Eric's sister, Katie Richens Benson, wanted that.
9: I worry about the safety of Eric's boys, my daughters, my sister, and myself. There is nothing Corey will not do, and no one she will not hurt, to achieve her own selfish ends.
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2: K-pop demon hunters are hitting the road.
17: Netflix is teaming up with concert giant AEG to launch a global live tour based on the hit musical film. I don't think you're ready for the takedown. The show would bring fictional K-pop group Huntrix to arenas worldwide. The movie became one of Netflix's biggest hits ever, with its soundtrack also topping charts and winning major awards. We're going home! City's dates and ticket details for the tour are set to be released later this year. Stacy Lynn, CBS News.
2: Corleone crime family is getting a new chapter. Random House has acquired a Godfather novel authorized by Mario Puzo's estate, written by best-selling author Adriana Trigiani. Scheduled for a fall 2027 release, Connie will focus on the Corleone family member played by Talia Shire in the three Godfather films. Michael Toscano, CBS News.
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14: That was CBS News at the top of the hour here on KBOW. And my goodness, an hour has changed a lot of things. Weather-wise, there's an ongoing fire weather warning. Hazardous weather conditions include the wind advisory in effect through midnight. And it's currently lightly raining with a 23-mile-per-hour wind and 58 degrees in the mining city. Other areas are also in the 50s as well. And according to Jeff's weather forecast not too long ago, and we'll have another one next hour, 30% chance of rain tonight before 8 p.m. Looks like it's happening right now. Partly cloudy with a low around 35. Tomorrow sunny with a high near 61. So almost 20 degrees warmer or cooler than it was today. Thursday night, partly cloudy with a low around 34. Sunny on Friday with a high near 59. So the cooling trend has arrived. And as long as it brings a little bit of moisture in the air, honestly, I'm okay with that, because otherwise we're really going to have a pretty hellacious fire season. And I don't think anybody wants that. I'm looking right now in on the weather map, and the rain should be stopping around 15 minutes, but it's really going to kind of be ongoing throughout the evening. And again, not a bad deal, especially if we get it in some of the higher elevations, which I'm seeing might even include some snowfall. Okay, Ella Langley up next with Be Her on KBOW.

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1: Good evening. With the information you need at 7:30, I'm Catherine Manns. The news this hour is being brought to you as a service of Hoyle Jewelry. Butte's facing an unusual and confusing situation since its interim coroner resigned. The city appointed a new one who's got to be approved by the council, and then in November, voters will have to elect a new coroner. Interim coroner Marcy Cameron said, "I've never seen this situation. I still have questions about how it's going to happen." KXLF reported that Cameron was appointed as interim coroner on May 6th after former interim coroner Jason Parrish suddenly resigned a week before. Any U.S. citizen of legal age can run for the Butte coroner position. The newly elected coroner is required to complete a 40-hour training course within the first year and pass advanced training every 2 years in office. The council will have to approve the interim appointment of Cameron at its May 20th meeting. And if this happens, Cameron plans to run for the office in November. A groundbreaking ceremony was held for a new housing development called Meadowview Village in Great Falls yesterday. KRTV reports that the project, spearheaded by the Upslope Group, is near the intersection of Central Avenue and 46th Street, and it's a 27-acre housing development with 163 family lots to purchase. Upslope Group co-founder Keith Miller said, "This is not a lot rent type of community where you're paying lot rent every month, which can go up over time. That's not our model. We want to offer true land and home ownership." Miller said they're focused on building housing that helps more Montanans enter the housing market. He stated, "We're really big believers in home ownership, especially with the rise in prices we've seen in Montana. We're really committed to allowing people to get into that home ownership sort of track. The project will include a mix of 1 to 4 bedroom single family homes designed to offer more attainable home ownership opportunities in Great Falls. These are pre-created in another area, houses that are then brought to Great Falls." And so local development and economic development individuals in the government in Great Falls have said that this could indeed lower some of the construction costs involved in creating a community like this. As warmer weather arrives in Montana, experts say tick season's already ramping up across the state, and it's not just hikers who should be paying attention. KXLF reports that the Montana Fish, Wildlife, and Parks spokesperson Morgan Jacobson said ticks can attach to nearly any warm-blooded animal, including people, pets, livestock, and wildlife. "People, pets, livestock, wildlife," he repeated. Ticks are small blood-feeding arachnids, in case you didn't know, commonly found in brushy or overgrown areas. Jacobson said Montanans spending time outdoors should be especially cautious this time of year. He said that because of Montana's dry winter conditions, we could also have more contribution to higher tick survival rates this season. Fish, Wildlife, and Parks recommends wearing long sleeves and pants tucked into boots while outdoors and staying on established trails whenever possible. Experts also encourage pet owners to regularly check their pets for ticks after hikes or time spent outdoors. That just made me itchy. KBOW News Time is now 7:33.
2: Hats off to the class of 2026, Hoyle Fine Jewelry, Anaconda.

Kettle House Amphitheater in Missoula has announced their 2026 summer concert season along the Blackfoot River. Ryan Torres, Vice President of Marketing at Logjam, presents told NBC Montana, with 37 shows on the calendar, this is the biggest season we've ever presented at Kettle House Amphitheater, and we couldn't be more excited to welcome fans back to the banks of the Blackfoot River. With 37 shows scheduled, it is indeed the busiest season to date. It brings an eclectic mix of genres and must-see artists. This year's lineup also includes several marquee two-night stands, including Lord Huron in June, Widespread Panic July, LCD Sound System in August, Camp in August, and Alison Krauss in Union Station late August as well. Torres added, people travel from all over the country to experience shows here, and once you do, you understand why. From world-class artists to unforgettable Montana scenery, the Kettle House Amphitheater offers a live music experience that feels both uniquely local and unlike anywhere else in the country. For the full lineup, tickets, policies, and more, visit their website, logjampresents.com. And I would like to take another quick look at our local weather, see what's going on. If you just got home from work and need to walk the dog, take yourself for a walk. Ongoing fire weather conditions. So it is 55 degrees right now, mostly cloudy and windy. There's no rain right now, but it could stay, you know, come back. 30% chance of rain this evening before 8 p.m., partly cloudy with a low around 35. Breezy with a west wind, 23 to 28 miles per hour. But winds could also gust as high as 47 miles per hour, which is why there is a hazardous weather condition wind advisory in effect. So just be cautious. And if you are out and about camping or hiking or otherwise, just, you know, be careful. And of course, contain any fires or flammables that you have. With the information you need at 7:35, I'm Catherine Manns. The news this hour has been brought to you as a service of Hoyle Jewelry. And you're now up to date with Butte's hometown station, KBOW. And Parker McCollum is up next with Hands on Handle on You.

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4: 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USS Stang, 1977 to 1980. 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Very qualified.
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0: I've got Kenny Chesney up next and Megan Maroney as we head towards the top of the hour. Just want to let my loyal listening base know that I am not taking any requests this evening. We've got a pretty tight show with music that's already in there. So I thank you for listening, and I am trying to remember the songs that you love and the artist that you're faithful to. Kenny Chesney, Anything But Mine, here on KBOW.

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2: I'm Michael Toscano. President Trump and Chinese President Xi Jinping are about to meet in Beijing. Correspondent Anna Corrin reports Trump will be under pressure from Xi to loosen the long-standing U.S. support for breakaway Taiwan.
3: Xi wants reunification. He has said this time and time again. He's claimed that it is unstoppable. And look, this has been the position since the inception of the Chinese Communist Party, but it has become an obsession under Xi. He wants the U.S. to stop selling arms, to change its posture, and to reduce its support of Taiwan.
2: Iran and U.S.-China trade are also up for discussion. The murder convictions for Alex Murdaugh, the South Carolina attorney found guilty of killing his wife and son, are overturned and a new trial ordered by the state Supreme Court. CBS News legal contributor Jessica Levinson explains that decision.
4: Murdaugh had argued that he needed a new trial because of jury tampering, and specifically because of things that the court clerk said to the jury. Things like, I don't think the defense has much of a case here. Things like, just look at his body language. Apparently, she also said something to the jury along the lines of, well, this verdict shouldn't take you long.
2: Murdaugh will remain in prison because he pleaded guilty to a series of financial crimes. CBS's Stacy Lynn reports the remains of a second American soldier who went missing during military exercises in Morocco have been recovered.
5: She's been identified as 19-year-old Army Specialist Mariah Simone Collington of Florida. The two soldiers were reported missing May 2nd after participating in African Lion, an annual multinational military exercise held in Morocco. Their disappearance triggered a search operation involving more than 1,000 U.S. and Moroccan military and civilian personnel.
2: Redrawing congressional maps is in full swing in southern states.
6: Georgia is now the latest state to move ahead with redistricting following a recent Supreme Court ruling on gerrymandering. Governor Kemp says because voting is already underway, the new maps will apply for the 2028 election.
7: You know, the Supreme Court rule, which I applaud and have said the whole time that, listen, we're going to have to redraw the maps. It was not a matter of if, but when. And, you know, I think right after the runoff is a good time to do that.
6: Democrats are vowing to fight any redistricting plan. Jonathan O'Brien for CBS News, Atlanta.
2: And in Louisiana, lawmakers have advanced a new 5-to-1 congressional map that favors Republicans. The Senate today rejected another attempt by Democrats to limit President Trump's ability to use military force against Iran. One new Republican, Alaska's Lisa Murkowski, voted in favor. This is CBS News.
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2: Fans of Marvel's The Punisher are complaining over apparent issues with the new one-shot film from Disney Plus.
11: Hey, Frank.
12: It's not the violence in The Punisher One Last Kill that's got some fans riled up. Apparently, it's what they're hearing.
11: Tell me what's going on.
12: Comments on social media describing issues with the overall sound mix on the film. One viewer on Reddit saying, "The worst audio I've had from anything by Marvel." On X, the streamer replying saying they were working on a solution. There's complaints about some of the visual effects, too, that look unfinished.
11: I'm disappointed.
12: Overall, though, it's got solid reviews, a 91% audience score on Rotten Tomatoes. Matt Wolf, CBS News.
2: President Trump's meeting this week with Chinese President Xi comes as members of Congress call for a crackdown on China's ability to acquire U.S. farmland. There's new bipartisan legislation aiming to close what they describe as Dangerous Loopholes. Michael Toscano, CBS News.
13: Man, I love this place. I've been surfing here since I was a kid. Now, seeing my grandson out on the water, it means everything to me. Watching him and taking in the blue waves, the sea breeze, the blurry horizon.
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15: That was CBS News at the top of the hour here on KBOW, your hometown station, providing you with news and music, country music at that, here located in Butte, but taking care of all sorts of surrounding areas. I appreciate people calling in. I did want to mention that I'm kind of jammed up tonight with my music sort of list of things that I'm going to put through, so I'm not taking any requests tonight. I'll be back in the studio again Thursday and Friday. We could take it from there, but I just wanted to let you all know I appreciate you. 52 degrees, partly sunny. I can see it peeking out when I'm looking out the window. Windy out there. 23 mile per hour winds going on right now, but winds could gust as high as 47 miles per hour, which is why there's a hazardous weather conditions wind advisory in effect through midnight tonight, as well as a red flag warning in effect through 9 p.m. And that essentially is because of so much of the dry conditions in our forestry. So if you are camping or out and about, if you're lighting fires, smoking cigarettes, doing anything that where there could be combustible items, please take care, because I want you safe, I want our environment safe, and the conditions are ripe right now for things to be combustible. So just take it easy and keep that in mind. There is a 30% chance of rain before 8 p.m. Oh, it's 8 right now. There you go. Came and went completely in the opposite direction. So they'll probably give us an update shortly. Okay, where I come from, Alan Jackson, here on KBOW.

0: And that was the Judds here on KBOW. 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
1: 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There's a high-pressure system of interest rates hovering over the region, and it's looking a little gloomy out there.
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0: And we've got a couple of songs coming up. First, Dierks Bentley with Every Mile a Memory. And then we've got a 1981 Conway Twitty and Loretta Lynn coming up after that. Here on KBOW, we got the music going.
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1: All right, we have a couple more messages and then some more music. 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I thought it was a song. The Interstate Body song. There you go. 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Remember, it's windy out there and there's still all sorts of advisories going on. So take care.
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1: Good evening. With the information you need at 8:30, I'm Catherine Manns. The news this hour is being brought to you as a service of Welker Chiropractic. Butte is facing an unusual and confusing situation since its interim coroner resigned. The city appointed a new one who's got to be approved by the council, and then in November, voters will have to elect a new coroner. Coroner, who's the interim coroner, Marcy Cameron, said, "I've never seen this situation. I still have questions about how it's going to happen." KXLF had reported that Cameron was appointed as interim coroner on May 6th after former interim coroner Jason Parrish suddenly resigned a week before. Parrish, who was appointed interim coroner last November, decided to quit due to the mental and physical strain the position was taking on him. Any U.S. citizen of legal age can run for the Butte coroner position. The newly elected coroner is required to complete a 40-hour training course within the first year and pass advanced training every 2 years in office. The council will have to approve the interim appointment of Cameron right now at its May 20th meeting, and if this happens, Cameron plans to run for the office in November. A groundbreaking ceremony was held for a new housing development called Meadowview Village in Great Falls yesterday. KRTV reported that the project, spearheaded by the Upslope Group, is near the intersection of Central Avenue and 46th Street and is a 27-acre housing development with 163 single-family lots to purchase. Upslope Group co-founder Keith Miller said, "This is not a lot rent type of community where you're paying lot rent every month, which can go up over time. That's not our model. We want to offer true land and home ownership." Miller said they're focusing on building housing that helps more Montanans enter the housing market. According to Miller, the development process began in 2023 and included months of planning, land acquisition, and city approvals before construction could officially begin. Those involved in the project say the homes will use an off-site construction model where portions of the homes are built elsewhere and then brought into Great Falls. Jake Clark with the Great Falls Development Alliance says that approach could help reduce construction timelines and potentially lower costs compared to traditional on-site construction. The projects will include a mix of 1 to 4 bedroom single-family homes designed to offer more attainable ownership opportunities in the Great Falls area. As warmer weather arrives in Montana, experts say tick season is already ramping up across the state, and it's not just hikers who should be paying attention. KXLF reports that Montana Fish, Wildlife, and Park spokesperson Morgan Jacobson said ticks can attach to nearly any warm-blooded animal, including people, pets, livestock, and wildlife. Ticks are small, blood-feeding arachnids commonly found in brushy or overgrown areas, in case you weren't certain. Jacobson said Montanans spending time outdoors should be especially cautious this time of year. He also attributed Montana's dry winter conditions to higher tick survival rates this season. FWP recommends wearing long sleeves and pants tucked into boots while outdoors and staying on established trails whenever possible. Experts also encourage pet owners to regularly check their pets for ticks after hikes or time spent outdoors. KBOW News Time is now 8:33.
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1: Ability Montana is giving individuals with disabilities a platform to use their voices and share their stories with the community. 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
1: Ability Montana is giving individuals with disabilities a platform to use their voices and share their stories with the community. For the past several years, Ability Montana has hosted Let's Talk Disability, bringing together people with disabilities and community members with the goal of breaking the stigma around it. KTVH reported that those with disabilities talk about their life, struggles, and accomplishments so people can better understand them and be more inclusive. Speakers from last year's event say they felt they could better advocate for themselves and appreciated the support from those who attended. The event will take place Thursday, May 14th, and Friday, May 15th at Carroll College's Flex Theater, starting at 6:30. Okay, another quick look at our last year's event. Say they felt they could better advocate for themselves and appreciated the support from those who attended. The event will take place Thursday, May 14th, and Friday, May 15th at Carroll College's Flex Theater, starting at 6:30. Okay, another quick look at our local weather. 51 degrees right now. Ooh, it keeps dropping, doesn't it? 51 degrees, partly sunny and windy. 20 mile per hour wind going on out there in the mining city right now. And the forecast tonight, mostly clear with a low around 35, breezy, but wind gusts could get as high as 47 miles per hour. So keep that in mind. With the information you need at 8:35, I'm Catherine Manns. The news this hour has been brought to you as a service of Welker Chiropractic. You're now up to date on Butte's hometown station, KBOW. Jordan Davis is up next. Turn this truck around.

0: And that was Riley Green with Worst Way here on KBOW. 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
0: We've got a great lineup of songs coming up for you, starting with Jason Aldean, How Far Does a Goodbye Go, Chase Beckham, John Michael Montgomery, Zach Brown Band. As we head towards the top of the hour, I thought I would just give you the lineup, you know, so you can anticipate the music here on KBOW.

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2: I'm Michael Toscano at the Great Hall of the People in Beijing. Official greeting for President Trump with Chinese President Xi Jinping.
3: There's so much pomp and circumstance welcoming him that really started from the moment he touched down in China. And so right now we're seeing a real projection for the world to see these two leaders together.
2: White House correspondent Weijia Jiang traveling with the president. Trump told Xi, quote, "We're going to have a fantastic future together." Xi said the U.S. and China should be partners, not rivals. The South Carolina Supreme Court has overturned Alex Murdaugh's convictions for the murders of his wife and son, ruling a court clerk meddled with the jury. More from CBS's Katrina Kaufman.
4: She was supposed to be the person taking care of this jury, the officer of the court, you know, someone who is credible and really making sure a case like this moves forward properly. And instead, they feel like she provided this outside influence on the jury that took away the fairness and impartiality of the jury and the trial process, which is core to our judicial system.
2: In Utah, on the day her husband Eric Richens would have turned 44, Corey Richens, found guilty of murdering him with a fentanyl-laced cocktail, was sentenced. Judge Richard Mrazek.
5: Ms. Richens, based on your conviction on count one, first-degree felony aggravated murder, the court hereby sentences you to life without parole.
2: Richens insists she is not a murderer and will appeal. CBS's Stacey Lynn reports House leaders are cracking down on sexual misconduct in Congress.
6: Republican and Democratic women in Congress are leading the push, calling for a safer workplace and faster accountability in Congress. The initiative follows renewed scrutiny over allegations involving several lawmakers and growing pressure for reforms. Congressional leaders say the plan will focus on stronger reporting systems, protections against retaliation, and expanded training for members and staff.
2: 8 days after returning to the White House last year, President Trump said he was turning the U.S. military base in Guantanamo Bay, Cuba, into a detention center holding 30,000 undocumented immigrants for deportation. But correspondent Camilo Montejo Galvez reports CBS News has learned it's only holding six people.
7: Government staff, that is employees at the Department of Defense and ICE assigned to this mission to hold detainees, outnumber detainees 100-1.
2: The legality of detaining civil immigration detainees at Guantanamo is still being litigated. This is CBS.

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2: An auction of instruments may make you want to rock out.
3: Julian's is holding a music icons auction, and the focus is largely on guitars. Late Eddie Van Halen stage played and signed personally striped Charvel Art Series guitar from his last performance with Sammy Hagar is estimated to go for $50,000 to $70,000. Julian's head of music, Charles Moon, says the centerpiece is the 1975 Gibson Les Paul played by Kiss's Ace Frehley.
4: We're expecting it to sell for at least $500,000, so there's a great deal of interest in it.
3: There are also Stevie Ray Vaughan and Johnny Cash guitars. Jennifer Kuiper, CBS News.
5: I walk the line.
2: U.S. inflation at the wholesale level came in hot last month. Producer prices rose 6% from a year earlier, says the Labor Department. The Producer Price Index, which tracks inflation before it actually hits consumers, shot up 1.4% in April, the biggest monthly gain since 2022. Michael Toscano, CBS News.
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8: That was CBS News at the top of the hour here on KBOW, your hometown station. It is partly cloudy, 48 degrees, and windy out there. It does look like the wind kind of abated or subsided a little bit, 15 miles per hour now. It was about 20 or so a little while ago. There is still a wind advisory in effect until midnight tonight. It looks like the fire one, the red warning, has been lifted. Sunny tomorrow with a high near 61. Partly cloudy tomorrow night with a low around 34. And tonight mostly clear with a low around 35. So, but they are saying gusts as high as 41 miles per hour. I'm looking out the studio window, and they're definitely, there's like a flag across the street that's whipping in the wind right now. What makes you country? 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
4: Big John. Big John. Every morning at the mine, you could see him arrive. 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

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Now there's only one left down there to save Big John. With Jackson Timbers, they started back down. 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

0: 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Almost renamed him.
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1: Good evening. With the information you need at 9:30, I'm Catherine Manns. Firefighters with the Helen Lewis and Clark National Forest are responding to a new wildfire burning since this afternoon. NBC Montana reported that the fire is located south of McDonald Pass and west of Jericho Mountain and is visible from Highway 12. More information will be shared when available. More than likely, Morgan will have an update tomorrow in the daytime program. Hopefully they put it out and it's not too bad. After months of uncertainty surrounding meal services at Eagles Manor in Great Falls, a new volunteer-led effort is now moving forward to help make sure residents continue to have access to meals beginning July 1st. Residents happily gathered this afternoon for a meeting outlining initial details of the new program, which is expected to begin July 1st, the day after current meal services at the facility are set to end following a management transition. KRTV reports that the new efforts being organized by Julie Damaris, owner of A La Care Assisted Independence, alongside Cassie Campbell, owner of the Vaughan-based food truck Spices and Spurs, and with help from civic leaders, businesses, and community members. Damaris said upwards of 50 residents have relied on the previous meal service for about one or two meals a day, creating concern about what would happen once the current program ends. Under the new meal plan, meals would be prepared by Spices and Spurs, then frozen through before being transported to Eagles Manor with the help of volunteers. Residents will then be able to pick up meals 3 days a week, Mondays, Wednesdays, and Fridays. As the warm weather arrives in Montana, experts say tick season's already ramping up across the state, and it's not just hikers who should be paying attention. KXLF reports that Montana Fish, Wildlife, and Parks spokesperson Morgan Jacobson said ticks can attach to nearly any warm-blooded animal, including people, pets, livestock, and wildlife. Ticks are small, blood-feeding arachnids commonly found in brushier, overgrown areas, making me itch thinking about it, just in case you're not entirely certain. But Jacobson said Montanans spending time outdoors should be especially cautious this time of year. Jacobson also added that Montana's dry winter conditions could also contribute to higher tick survival rates this season. The Fish, Wildlife, and Parks recommends wearing long sleeves and pants tucked into boots while outdoors and staying on established trails whenever possible. Experts also encourage pet owners to regularly check their pets for ticks after hikes or time spent outdoors. KBOW News Time is 9:32.
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1: Ability Montana is giving individuals with disabilities a platform to use their voices and share their stories with the community. For the last few years, Ability Montana has hosted Let's Talk Disability, bringing together people with disabilities and community members with the goal of breaking the stigma around it. KTVH reports that those with disabilities talk about their life, struggles, and accomplishments so people can better understand them and be more inclusive. Speakers from last year's event say they felt they could better advocate for themselves and appreciated the support from those who attended. Participant from Ability Independent Living Specialist Charles Alvarez stated, "I know that there were some people from my work that were there, and I got up and told my story because I don't tell it much. People got to hear my story, and afterwards, some of my colleagues came up and gave me a hug. They didn't know, and they had a better understanding of what I'm going through." The event will take place tomorrow, May 14th, and Friday, May 15th, at Carroll College's Flex Theater, starting at 6:30. You can go to the Carroll College website to get more information and details about this program. Another quick look at our weather shows me we are now under 50 degrees. Good gracious. It's 47 degrees, partly cloudy and windy. The wind has kicked up again. It's 19 miles per hour. Again, reminder, there is a wind advisory in effect through midnight tonight. Mostly clear with a low around 35 tonight. Sunny with a high near 61 tomorrow, and breezy. Partly cloudy Thursday night with a low around 34. And again, still breezy, westward wind 16 to 21 miles an hour, and there may be gusts as high as 32 miles per hour, which is significant, honestly. So you might want to just keep that in mind if you're planning any trips in the next day or so. Just take it easy when you're on the road. With the information you need at 9:35, I'm Catherine Manns. You're now up to date on Butte's hometown station, KBOW. And up next, it's Sugarland with Already Gone. I'm already going to be gone in about 15, 20 minutes. So, and I've got some stuff to kind of do in the background here to get things ready and set. So I'm going to say, I hope you all have a lovely evening, and don't get blown away by the wind if you're out and about, because it will be a bit blustery. That's the words that I'm actually looking at in the forecast internet, or as a friend of mine who's almost as ancient as I am, the interweb. And the interweb says it's going to be a blustery night. So take care with that. Don't get blown away. Sugarland, Already Gone, here on KBOW. Y'all take it easy.

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2: I'm Michael Toscano at the Great Hall of the People in Beijing. Official greeting for President Trump with Chinese President Xi Jinping.
3: There's so much pomp and circumstance welcoming him that really started from the moment he touched down in China. And so right now we're seeing a real projection for the world to see these two leaders together.
2: White House correspondent Weijia Jiang traveling with the president. Trump told Xi, quote, "We're going to have a fantastic future together." Xi said the U.S. and China should be partners, not rivals. The South Carolina Supreme Court has overturned Alex Murdaugh's convictions for the murders of his wife and son, ruling a court clerk meddled with the jury. More from CBS's Katrina Kaufman.
4: She was supposed to be the person taking care of this jury, the officer of the court, you know, someone who is credible and really making sure a case like this moves forward properly. And instead, they feel like she provided this outside influence on the jury that took away the fairness and impartiality of the jury and the trial process, which is core to our judicial system.
2: In Utah, on the day her husband Eric Richens would have turned 44, Corey Richens, found guilty of murdering him with a fentanyl-laced cocktail, was sentenced. Judge Richard Mrazek.
5: Ms. Richens, based on your conviction on count one, first-degree felony aggravated murder, the court hereby sentences you to life without parole.
2: Richens insists she is not a murderer and will appeal. CBS's Stacey Lynn reports House leaders are cracking down on sexual misconduct in Congress.
6: Republican and Democratic women in Congress are leading the push, calling for a safer workplace and faster accountability in Congress. The initiative follows renewed scrutiny over allegations involving several lawmakers and growing pressure for reforms. Congressional leaders say the plan will focus on stronger reporting systems, protections against retaliation, and expanded training for members and staff.
2: 8 days after returning to the White House last year, President Trump said he was turning the U.S. military base in Guantanamo Bay, Cuba, into a detention center holding 30,000 undocumented immigrants for deportation. But correspondent Camilo Montejo Galvez reports CBS News has learned it's only holding six people.
7: Government staff, that is employees at the Department of Defense and ICE assigned to this mission to hold detainees, outnumber detainees 100-1.
2: The legality of detaining civil immigration detainees at Guantanamo is still being litigated. This is CBS

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2: An auction of instruments may make you want to rock out.
3: Julian's is holding a music icons auction, and the focus is largely on guitars. Late Eddie Van Halen stage played and signed personally striped Charvel Art Series guitar from his last performance with Sammy Hagar is estimated to go for $50,000 to $70,000. Julian's head of music, Charles Moon, says the centerpiece is the 1975 Gibson Les Paul played by Kiss's Ace Frehley.
4: We're expecting it to sell for at least $500,000, so there's a great deal of interest in it.
3: There are also Stevie Ray Vaughan and Johnny Cash guitars. Jennifer Kuiper, CBS News.
5: I walk the line.
2: U.S. inflation at the wholesale level came in hot last month. Producer prices rose 6% from a year earlier, says the Labor Department. The Producer Price Index, which tracks inflation before it actually hits consumers, shot up 1.4% in April, the biggest monthly gain since 2022. Michael Toscano, CBS News.
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8: Time for the overnight weather on KBOW. This evening, there is a wind advisory in effect through until midnight. Mostly clear with a low around 35. Sunny tomorrow, Thursday, with a high near 61. And partly cloudy Thursday night with a low around 34. Friday brings sunshine with a high near 59. And partly cloudy skies with a low around 32 Friday night. A slight chance of rain on Saturday, mostly cloudy with a high near 54. That was your KBOW weather.

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2: I'm Michael Toscano. President Trump and Chinese President Xi Jinping have been meeting in Beijing.
3: You and I have known each other now for a long time. In fact, the longest relationship of our two countries that any president and president has had. And that's, to me, an honor.
2: Up for discussion, stabilizing the trade relationship and dealing with the U.S. war with Iran. And correspondent Anna Corrin reports China's president wants the U.S. to weaken its support for the breakaway island of Taiwan.
4: Xi wants reunification. He has said this time and time again. He's claimed that it is unstoppable. And look, this has been the position since the inception of the Chinese Communist Party, but it has become an obsession under Xi. He wants the U.S. to stop selling arms, to change its posture, and to reduce its support of Taiwan.
2: Another attempt to rein in President Trump's war powers fell short. CBS's Stacey Lynn covers the action in the Senate.
5: By this vote, the yeas are 49, the nays are 50. Therefore, the motion is not agreed to.
6: The Senate failed to pass a resolution aimed to limit President Trump's military actions in Iran. Democrats say the president violated a 60-day deadline to seek authorization from Congress to continue the war. The White House argues the ceasefire with Iran paused the clock.
2: Prosecutors in South Carolina say they're going to retry Alex Murdaugh and the deaths of his wife and son after the state Supreme Court overturned his murder convictions. Former federal prosecutor Lori Levinson tells us it's because a court clerk meddled with the jury.
7: In this case, where it appears that the clerk of the court, Rebecca Hill, was making comments to the jurors and trying to sway their verdict, that is the type of thing that leads to a constitutional violation, a violation of the Sixth Amendment right to a fair and impartial jury, and therefore leads to a reversal of the conviction.
2: Secretary of Homeland Security Mark Wayne Mullen tells CBS News there may be arrests by Immigration and Customs Enforcement at this summer's FIFA World Cup games in the U.S. He spoke with CBS News Homeland Security correspondent Nicole Skanga.
8: Immigration enforcement at the World Cup is not off the table because that is the mission of ICE.
9: We're not there to go round up mass individuals, but we are always looking for the worst of the worst. We're going to continue to do that.
2: Upward of a million foreign tourists are expected to enter the U.S. to see World Cup games in 11 American cities. The Colorado Avalanche advanced to the Western Conference after their win over the Minnesota Wild in Game 5. The Avalanche will face the Vegas Golden Knights. This is CBS News.
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17: Netflix scooping up the rights to the Westminster Kennel Club dog show for a February 2027 debut. Fox Sports held the broadcast rights since 2017. Oh, but the streamer wasn't done there.
18: The time has come to place our bets.
17: Announcing season 5 of Bridgerton will drop next year, breaking the usual 2-year release cycle between seasons. And Adam Sandler, he's getting in on the action, too.
19: Okay, easy there, Abercrombie.
17: Grown-Ups 3, also in development, with Sandler expected to return along with the original cast. Matt Wolf, CBS News.
2: The Atlantic Coast Conference is backing the Big Ten's push for a 24-team playoff. ACC Commissioner Jim Phillips says coaches and athletic directors reached consensus this week on wanting to double the current college football playoff model. Michael Toscano, CBS News.
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21: Time for the overnight weather on KBOW. This evening, there is a wind advisory in effect through until midnight. Mostly clear with a low around 35. Sunny tomorrow, Thursday, with a high near 61. And partly cloudy Thursday night with a low around 34. Friday brings sunshine with a high near 59. And partly cloudy skies with a low around 32 Friday night. A slight chance of rain on Saturday. Mostly cloudy with a high near 54. That was your KBOW weather.

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2: I'm Michael Toscano at the Great Hall of the People in Beijing. An official greeting for President Trump, there to meet with Chinese President Xi Jinping.
3: It's an honor to be with you. It's an honor to be your friend. And the relationship between China and the USA is going to be better than ever before.
2: Correspondent Weijia Jiang talked with Evan Medeiros, President Obama's China advisor.
4: Beijing is the biggest buyer of Iran's oil, and with boatloads trapped behind the U.S. blockade, it's in their interest to get the Strait of Hormuz reopened.
5: It provides China with an opportunity to frame itself as a source of prosperity and stability, in contrast to the United States, which is starting wars and disrupting the global economy.
2: Large-scale Russian strikes on Kyiv have killed one person and wounded at least 16 others, according to city officials. This, as Secretary of State Marco Rubio told Fox News.
6: The president stands prepared, his team stands prepared to facilitate a diplomatic end to the war. Unfortunately, we've lost some momentum over the last few months for a variety of reasons.
2: Alex Murdaugh, the South Carolina attorney in prison for the murder of his wife and son, is going to get a new trial. Correspondent Mark Strassman explains why.
7: South Carolina Supreme Court unanimously vacated those murder convictions, blaming County Clerk Becky Hill for shocking jury interference, denying Murdaugh his right to a fair trial. When deliberations began, for example, Hill allegedly told the jurors, "Well, this shouldn't take us long." She later wrote a tell-all book about the case.
2: Prosecutors say they'll retry Murdaugh. Redrawing congressional maps is in full swing in southern states.
8: Georgia is now the latest state to move ahead with redistricting following a recent Supreme Court ruling on gerrymandering. Governor Kemp says because voting is already underway, the new maps will apply for the 2028 election.
9: You know, the Supreme Court rule, which I applaud and have said the whole time that, listen, we're going to have to redraw the maps. It was not a matter of if, but when. And, you know, I think right after the runoff is a good time to do that.
8: Democrats are vowing to fight any redistricting plan. Jonathan O'Brien for CBS News, Atlanta.
2: And in Louisiana, lawmakers have just advanced a 5-1 congressional map favoring Republicans. While the headliners are announced for the World Cup final halftime show. That's Madonna, who will be joined by Shakira and BTS July 19 at MetLife Stadium. This is CBS News.
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2: A drug counselor tied to the ketamine overdose death of actor Matthew Perry has been sentenced.
14: Eric Fleming has been sentenced to 2 years in federal prison. Prosecutors say the licensed drug addiction counselor is the one who supplied the ketamine that led to Perry's 2023 death. After the sentencing, Fleming told reporters he owns what he did and deserves the consequences.
15: I'm regretfully sorry.
14: He's one of five people convicted in the case, including the so-called ketamine queen, who's already serving a 15-year sentence. Stacy Lynn, CBS News.
2: The disease significantly reduced wolf numbers in Wyoming and Yellowstone National Park last year. Biologists report the lowest wolf population in 20 years, with canine distemper the likely cause. This virus is especially lethal to wolf pups, with only 37% surviving. The outbreak affected 64% of wolves in northwestern Wyoming, but the experts there cite increased resistance among the survivors. Michael Toscano.
15: Pump up the volume.
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20: Time for the overnight weather on KBOW. This evening, there is a wind advisory in effect through until midnight. Mostly clear with a low around 35. Sunny tomorrow, Thursday, with a high near 61. And partly cloudy Thursday night with a low around 34. Friday brings sunshine with a high near 59. And partly cloudy skies with a low around 32. Friday night. A slight chance of rain on Saturday, mostly cloudy with a high near 54. That was your KBOW weather.

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2: I'm Michael Toscano at the Great Hall of the People in Beijing. A lavish welcome for President Trump, followed by a high-stakes meeting between Trump and China's President Xi Jinping. Correspondent Weijia Jiang reports.
3: Trump said he will ask Xi to open up China and brought a large entourage of American CEOs with him, including Elon Musk, Jensen Huang of NVIDIA, and Apple's Tim Cook, a group of companies worth more than $16 trillion. Their presence highlights Trump's focus for the trip, new business and trade deals.
2: China's state news agency says she warned Trump that not handling the breakaway island of Taiwan correctly could lead to conflicts. Correspondent Anna Corrin.
4: It has become an obsession under Xi. He wants the U.S. to stop selling arms, to change its posture, and to reduce its support of Taiwan.
2: A state banquet is next. Russia attacked Ukraine's capital and other cities with a mass drone and missile attack early Thursday. Secretary of State Marco Rubio tells Fox News progress toward a peace deal between Russia and Ukraine has slowed.
5: Hopefully we'll reach a point here soon where both parties re-engage, and we're prepared to play the role to mediate and to bring that to a conclusion. I think we're the only country in the world that can.
2: In South Carolina, the murder convictions for once prominent lawyer Alex Murdaugh are set aside by the state Supreme Court because a court clerk suggested to jurors he was guilty. Former federal prosecutor Lori Levinson.
6: Given that Murdaugh has been convicted on federal financial crimes and he's received a 40-year sentence on those crimes, he's not getting out of jail right away. But the murder convictions probably either have to be retried or have to be resolved with some other type of plea deal.
2: Prosecutors say they will retry Murdaugh. A Utah judge ruled that Corey Richens will serve a life sentence without parole for the murder of her husband Eric with a fentanyl-laced cocktail. Eric's sister, Katie Richens Benson, says she should never go free.
7: I worry about the safety of Eric's boys, my daughters, my sister, and myself. There is nothing Corey will not do, and no one she will not hurt, to achieve her own selfish ends.
2: Some airline workers are getting raises.
8: It's being called a benchmark for the industry. United Airlines flight attendants have approved a new labor contract. They will get their first pay increases in 6 years. It includes an average pay raise of 31% this summer and so-called boarding pay worth an additional 7 to 8% in compensation.
2: This is CBS News.
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2: Fans of Marvel's The Punisher are complaining over some issues they have with the new one-shot film from Disney+.
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14: It's not the violence in The Punisher, One Last Kill, that's got some fans riled up. Apparently, it's what they're hearing.
13: Tell me what's going on.
14: Comments on social media describing issues with the overall sound mix on the film. One viewer on Reddit saying, the worst audio I've had from anything by Marvel. On X, the streamer replying saying they were working on a solution. There's complaints about some of the visual effects, too, that look unfinished.
13: I'm disappointed.
14: Overall, though, it's got solid reviews, a 91% audience score on Rotten Tomatoes. Matt Wolf, CBS News.
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17: Time for the overnight weather on KBOW. This evening, there is a wind advisory in effect through until midnight. Mostly clear with a low around 35. Sunny tomorrow, Thursday, with a high near 61. And partly cloudy Thursday night with a low around 34. Friday brings sunshine with a high near 59. And partly cloudy skies with a low around 32 Friday night. A slight chance of rain on Saturday. Mostly cloudy with a high near 54. That was your KBOW weather.

I knew I'd see her around. I'd be at some party, she'd show up and I'd be walking out. Or across some parking lot, hiding behind her sister. I'd look up, she'd be at the red light beside me. That white Maxima with the sticker on the back. I'd ask,

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2: I'm Michael Toscano. President Trump is in Beijing, and after a high-stakes meeting with Chinese President Xi Jinping...
3: Who are you talking, sir? Wait.
2: We have a readout on some of the over two-hour meeting from correspondent Anna Corrin in the Chinese capital.
4: In President Xi's opening remarks, he said that the world is watching and that the globe is at a crossroads. He talks about how important a stable China-U.S. relationship is in benefiting the world, and that these two superpowers can be partners and not rivals.
2: Trade and the war with Iran were on the table, and she warned Trump the issue of Taiwan could lead to conflict. CBS Evening News anchor Tony DeCoppel is in Taiwan's capital, Taipei.
5: China has seen Taiwan as a renegade province since 1949, when the nationalists lost the Chinese Civil War to the communists and fled the mainland. Today, it's an economic powerhouse with per capita GDP among the highest in the world. And for decades, the U.S. has played a role too, declining to recognize the Communist Party's claim over the island.
2: A new round of peace talks is scheduled for later today between Lebanon and Israel here in the U.S.
6: State Department spokesperson Tommy Pigott says in a statement the United States will continue to support both countries as they seek to reach a breakthrough. When officials from Israel and Lebanon last met at the White House on April 23rd, they agreed to a three-week ceasefire extension. Hezbollah, the Iranian-backed militant group in Lebanon, is not involved and strongly opposes the talks while continuing to trade military strikes with Israel. The current peace deal framework is set to expire Sunday. Jesse Mitchell, CBS News.
2: Severe thunderstorms and strong winds brought damage and power outages across Utah, with the winds kicking up enough dust to cause an eight-car pileup near the Utah-Idaho border. Utah State Trooper Takesha Duran.
7: We actually had one of the deputies was involved in the dust storm, not involved in the crash, but it was zero visibility at the time.
2: Secretary of Homeland Security Mark Wayne Mullen tells CBS News there may be arrests by ICE at this summer's FIFA World Cup games in the U.S. He spoke with CBS News Homeland Security correspondent Nicole Skanger.
8: Immigration enforcement at the World Cup is not off the table because that is the mission of ICE.
9: We're not there to go round up mass individuals, but we are always looking for the worst of the worst. We're going to continue to do that.
2: Upward of a million foreign tourists will come to see games in 11 American cities. Honda has its first operating loss since 1957 after overhauling its EV strategy. This is CBS News.
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17: 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Jennifer Kuiper, CBS News.
2: Meta Platforms is introducing an incognito mode for WhatsApp to protect private conversations and sensitive information shared with its AI chatbot. Meta says messages in this mode will be processed securely, won't be saved by default, and will disappear upon exiting. Michael Toscano, CBS News.
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20: Time for the overnight weather on KBOW. This evening, there is a wind advisory in effect through until midnight. Mostly clear with a low around 35. Sunny tomorrow, Thursday, with a high near 61. And partly cloudy Thursday night with a low around 34. Friday brings sunshine with a high near 59. And partly cloudy skies with a low around 32 Friday night. A slight chance of rain on Saturday. Mostly cloudy with a high near 54. That was your KBOW weather.

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2: I'm Deborah Rodriguez. A welcome for President Trump outside the Great Hall of the People in Beijing before he and his Chinese counterpart Xi Jinping sat down for the first closed-door session of their two-day summit.
3: It's an honor to be with you. It's an honor to be your friend. And the relationship between China and the USA is going to be better than ever before.
2: CBS's Anna Corrin is there.
4: President Xi spoke about how China and the U.S. economic and trade relations are in essence a win-win for both sides, that they are partners rather than adversaries, and they need to work together to steer relations in the right direction. President Trump, in his opening remarks, said that he's had a long relationship with President Xi. They've always worked out their problems, and they are hoping to have a fantastic future together.
2: While the Iran war figures big in Beijing, the Trump administration is still hoping to mediate an end to the Russia-Ukraine conflict. Secretary of State Marco Rubio tells Fox,
5: "Hopefully we'll reach a point here soon where both parties re-engage, and we're prepared to play the role to mediate and to bring that to a conclusion. I think we're the only country in the world that can."
2: Meantime, the British military has just announced a ship anchored off the United Arab Emirates has been seized by unknown unauthorized people, and it's heading toward Iran. High winds have knocked out power and triggered a dust storm in Utah.
6: The wind, oh my goodness, so loud. And I was just like, what is going on? I'm from the Midwest, so I was like, this is tornado weather.
2: That woman in Salt Lake City, Rocky Mountain Power, says crews are working to get more than 8,000 customers back online. A new bid to redraw congressional maps in the South.
7: Georgia is now the latest state to move ahead with redistricting following a recent Supreme Court ruling on gerrymandering. Governor Kemp says because voting is already underway, the new maps will apply for the 2028 election.
8: You know, Supreme Court rule, which I applaud and have said the whole time that, listen, we're going to have to redraw the maps. It was not a matter of if, but when, and you know, I think right after the runoff is a good time to do that.
7: Democrats are vowing to fight any redistricting plan. Jonathan O'Brien for CBS News, Atlanta.
2: It'll be a first at the FIFA World Cup, a final anyway. Madonna, BTS, and Shakira will provide the entertainment for a halftime show at New Jersey's MetLife Stadium July 19th. Unless they leave out the most glamorous swine of all time.
9: This whole show is going to be about me.
2: Miss Piggy will be there, too. This is CBS News.
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19: 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Fox Sports held the broadcast rights since 2017. Oh, but the streamer wasn't done there.
20: The time has come to place our bets.
19: Announcing season 5 of Bridgerton will drop next year, breaking the usual 2-year release cycle between seasons. And Adam Sandler, he's getting in on the action, too.
21: Okay, easy there, Abercrombie.
19: Grown-Ups 3, also in development, with Sandler expected to return along with the original cast. Matt Wolf, CBS News.
2: The Godfather's getting a new story.
22: I'm going to make him an offer he can't refuse.
2: Random House says it'll publish a new original novel in the series next year. The book does have the blessing of author Mario Puzo's estate. It will focus on Don Corleone's only daughter, Connie. Deborah Rodriguez, CBS News.
0: Carpal tunnel syndrome, heart failure that doesn't improve with common medicines. These are some signs and symptoms associated with ATTR-CM, or the cardiomyopathy of ATTR amyloidosis, a serious heart condition with symptoms that get worse over time. 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
11: Time for the overnight weather on KBOW. This evening, there is a wind advisory in effect through until midnight. Mostly clear with a low around 35. Sunny tomorrow, Thursday, with a high near 61. And partly cloudy Thursday night with a low around 34. Friday brings sunshine with a high near 59. And partly cloudy skies with a low around 32 Friday night. A slight chance of rain on Saturday. Mostly cloudy with a high near 54. That was your KBOW weather.

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2: I'm Deborah Rodriguez. Children cheered, a Chinese military band played before President Trump and Xi Jinping began their summit in Beijing.
3: Such respect for China, the job you've done. You're a great leader. I say it to everybody. You're a great leader. Sometimes people don't like me saying it, but I say it anyway because it's true.
2: Then the men got down to brass tacks. The BBC's Laura Bicker is there.
4: The two leaders talked for 2 hours, far longer than expected. President Xi warned Donald Trump that the issue of Taiwan, which Beijing claims is part of its territory, could bring the two countries into conflict. He is pushing for a delay or a reduction in U.S. arms sales to the self-governing island.
2: The White House has just announced Trump and Xi have agreed the Strait of Hormuz must remain open to support the free flow of energy. While they were talking, a cleanup was getting underway in Kyiv after Russia launched a mass drone and missile attack on Ukraine's capital hours after a rare daylight barrage. Officials there say at least one person was killed, 33 injured. Some were trapped in the rubble of a partially collapsed building. Now to ICE at FIFA World Cup matches in the U.S. Homeland Security Secretary Mark Wayne Mullen has spoken exclusively with CBS's Nicole Skanga.
5: But immigration enforcement at the World Cup is not off the table because that is the mission of ICE.
6: We're not there to go round up mass individuals, but we are always looking for the worst of the worst. We're going to continue to do that.
2: A Utah woman has learned her fate for killing her husband.
7: Corey Richens, who was convicted of murdering her husband with a fentanyl-laced cocktail and later wrote a children's book about grief, has been sentenced.
8: The court hereby sentences you to life without parole.
7: Utah District Court Judge Richard Mrazek says someone convicted of Richens' crimes is simply too dangerous to ever be free. Richens' attorney says they plan to appeal the sentence and convictions. Jennifer Kuiper, CBS News.
2: It was a wicked twist for some Broadway theater goers. Police say an escalator malfunctioned at the Gershwin Theater last night. It jolted wicked ticket holders forward after a child's shoelace got stuck in one of the stairs.
9: It's pretty scary to hear about. I've always been scared of escalators, so I'm a little worried and I feel bad for the people who had to miss the show because of it.
2: 11 kids and one adult were taken to hospitals with minor injuries and the show did go on. The price for gas in the U.S. today, $4.53 a gallon. 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
2: The vice president heads to New England today.
13: The vice president will be in Maine one day after he announced a national anti-fraud task force to crack down on Medicare and Medicaid fraud. But his trip will be about more than just the task force.
14: We're going to campaign a little bit with Paul LePage and talk about the fraud efforts that we have going on.
13: Paul LePage is the former governor of Maine. The Republican is running for Congress. As Governor LePage came under scrutiny for refusing to implement voter-approved Medicaid expansion and for what has been described as his unfiltered rhetoric. Linda Kenyon, CBS News, Washington.
2: A warning to drivers in central eastern France. Watch out for drunk deer. Spring is inebriation season for animals in the Burgundy region, known for its berries and wine. Deer have been spinning in tight circles and stumbling on wobbly legs on roads and highways after noshing on fermented fruit. Deborah Rodriguez, CBS News.
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20: Time for the overnight weather on KBOW. This evening, there is a wind advisory in effect through until midnight. Mostly clear with a low around 35. Sunny tomorrow, Thursday, with a high near 61. And partly cloudy Thursday night with a low around 34. Friday brings sunshine with a high near 59. And partly cloudy skies with a low around 32. Friday night. A slight chance of rain on Saturday, mostly cloudy with a high near 54. That was your KBOW weather.

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2: I'm Deborah Rodriguez. A military band played before President Trump and his counterpart Xi Jinping headed into today's summit in the Chinese capital. Mr. Trump says the meeting went great. The White House says they talked about trade, Iran, and the need to keep the Strait of Hormuz open. Correspondent Jared Hill.
3: In Beijing, President Trump and Chinese President Xi Jinping, sitting across from each other in the Great Hall of the People, spoke of cooperation.
4: It's an honor to be your friend, and the relationship between China and the USA is going to be better than ever before.
3: The Chinese president adding that the two countries should be partners, not rivals. But Chinese state media reports that Xi also issued a warning to President Trump over Beijing's top issue, Taiwan, saying the two nations will clash if the territory is not, quote, handled properly.
2: Secretary of State Marco Rubio spoke to Fox News on the sidelines about ending the Russia-Ukraine war.
5: Hopefully we'll reach a point here soon where both parties re-engage, and we're prepared to play the role to mediate and to bring that to a conclusion. I think we're the only country in the world that can.
2: Russia pummeled Kyiv for hours today with hundreds of drones and dozens of missiles. At least three people were killed. A reversal in a high-profile murder case in South Carolina. The state Supreme Court has struck down ex-attorney Alex Murdaugh's conviction in the deaths of his wife and their son 5 years ago. Correspondent Mark Strassman.
6: South Carolina Supreme Court unanimously vacated those murder convictions, blaming County Clerk Becky Hill for shocking jury interference, denying Murdaugh his right to a fair trial. When deliberations began, for example, Hill allegedly told the jurors, "Well, this shouldn't take us long." She later wrote a tell-all book about the case.
2: Murdaugh was sentenced to consecutive life sentences. Powerful winds whipped up a dust storm on the Utah-Idaho border, triggering an 8-car pileup on U.S. 91. This woman felt the effects in Salt Lake City.
7: The wind, oh my goodness, so loud. And I was just like, what is going on? I'm from the Midwest, so I was like, this is tornado weather.
2: Rocky Mountain Power says 8,000 customers were knocked offline. Florida Attorney General James Utmeyer has issued an investigative subpoena into the NFL's Rooney Rule. CBS's Jesse Mitchell.
8: The rule, which has been on the books for more than two decades, requires teams to interview minority candidates for certain position vacancies. The AG contends that policy violates Florida law.
2: Average gas prices up to $4.53 a gallon this morning. This is CBS.

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6: Netflix is teaming up with concert giant AEG to launch a global live tour based on the hit musical film. I don't think you're ready for the takedown. The show would bring fictional K-pop group Huntrix to arenas worldwide. The movie became one of Netflix's biggest hits ever, with its soundtrack also topping charts and winning major awards. We're going! City's dates and ticket details for the tour are set to be released later this year. Stacy Lin, CBS News.
5: Japan's reporting huge success with a modern-day solution to keeping its increasingly aggressive bear population at bay. Solar-powered monster wolves that have shaggy fur, flashing red eyes, and rotating heads, plus emit 50 threatening sounds, are all sold out. The company says they can't keep up with demand. Deborah Rodriguez, CBS News.
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8: Time for the overnight weather on KBOW. This evening, there is a wind advisory in effect through until midnight. Mostly clear with a low around 35. Sunny tomorrow, Thursday, with a high near 61. And partly cloudy Thursday night with a low around 34. Friday brings sunshine with a high near 59. And partly cloudy skies with a low around 32 Friday night. A slight chance of rain on Saturday. Mostly cloudy with a high near 54. That was your KBOW weather.

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0: Need some weather? We got you. Need some news? We got you there too. Need some country? We got that as well. KBOW, we got exactly what you need.
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0: 0600. 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
2: Trump meets with China's president.
3: The relationship between China and the USA is going to be better than ever before.
2: New twist in high-profile double murder.
4: This is not a decision that says he's innocent.
2: Woman who wrote celebrated book on grief headed for prison.
5: The court hereby sentences you to life without parole.
2: Good morning, I'm Steve Kathan. With the CBS World News Roundup, President Trump met today in China with President Xi for 2 hours and is said to have heard, among other things, a warning about Taiwan. Here's CBS News White House correspondent Weijia Jiang.
6: Chinese President Xi Jinping walked down the steps of Beijing's Great Hall of the People, waiting for the arrival of his guest, President Donald Trump. The world's two most powerful leaders shared a long handshake and took a lap along the red carpet.
7: We should be partners, not rivals.
6: They stressed the importance of cooperation.
3: It's an honor to be with you. It's an honor to be your friend. The relationship between China and the USA is going to be better than ever before.
6: The White House says both presidents agreed on the need for China to buy more U.S. agricultural products. For Xi, Taiwan is top of mind. China wants reunification. And for the U.S. to stop selling arms to the self-governing island. Chinese state media says Xi raised the issue today, warning differences could bring the U.S. and China into, quote, conflict. But Trump declined to say whether it was discussed.
2: South Carolina prosecutors plan to retry a disgraced lawyer who was convicted of murdering his wife and a son after yesterday's move by the state's highest court to overturn the convictions and life sentences. Eva Pilgrim of Inside Edition covered the trial.
8: At Alec Murdoch's murder trial in 2023, Colleton County Clerk Rebecca Becky Hill read the verdict that is now overturned years later because of her own alleged actions. On Wednesday, the South Carolina Supreme Court unanimously overturned Murdoch's convictions and life sentences, saying that Hill placed her fingers on the scales of justice by engaging in shocking jury interference. Murdoch's lawyers say Hill was writing a book and wanted a guilty verdict for better sales, arguing she suggested to jurors Murdoch was not to be trusted. During a post-trial hearing, Hill denied influencing the jury.
2: Now to Utah, CBS's Carter Evans reports a woman who wrote a children's book about grief after her husband died has been sentenced for his murder.
5: The court hereby sentences you to life without parole.
9: A judge sealing the fate of Utah mother Corey Richens, who was convicted of killing her husband Eric Richens with a fatal dose of fentanyl in 2022. The mother of three didn't hide her feelings in court on Wednesday, at times rolling her eyes, making facial expressions, and also breaking down in tears as she spoke directly to her sons.
10: You may think you hate me, and that's okay. When the day comes that you're ready, I will be here for you.
9: Social workers read powerful statements on behalf of Richens' sons, who were 9, 7, and 5 when their father died.
11: I want her to go to prison forever. If she got out, I would be so scared.
9: Richens has always maintained her innocence.
10: I will not be blamed for something I did not do.
2: Overseas, days after a hantavirus outbreak on a cruise ship, some passengers on a British liner have come down with the more common norovirus. Here's CBS's Raimi Innocencio.
12: More than 1,700 passengers and crew were temporarily stuck aboard the cruise ship Ambition Wednesday after roughly 50 people came down with norovirus, commonly known as the stomach flu. According to Ambassador Cruise Lines, which operates the vessel, Ambition departed Belfast, Northern Ireland, on May 8th before picking up more passengers in Liverpool. That's when officials say there was a spike in cases on board. It then docked in Bordeaux and was put under a brief quarantine by French health officials. 82-year-old Kevin Starrs is one of the ship's roughly 1,200 passengers, many of them British or Irish nationals.
13: Rather a large amount of fuss that was made about the antivirus has probably caused them to have to show that they are taking things seriously.
2: In the hantavirus story, U.S. health officials say an American patient who exhibited mild symptoms has tested negative now for the illness and is no longer in a biocontainment unit. A Chicago jury has awarded $49.5 million to the family of a 24-year-old American who died in a 2019 Boeing 737 MAX crash in Ethiopia. 5 minutes after the hour.
14: It's one of the most successful law and justice programs in television history that continues to uncover the truth. 48 Hours, Saturday on CBS and streaming on Paramount+.
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2: The Trump administration is withholding $1.3 billion in Medicaid funding to California, alleging suspicions of fraud. It was announced by Vice President Vance.
17: The vice president will be in Maine one day after he announced a national anti-fraud task force to crack down on Medicare and Medicaid fraud. But his trip will be about more than just the task force.
18: We're going to campaign a little bit with Paul LePage and talk about the fraud efforts that we have going on.
17: Paul LePage is the former governor of Maine. The Republican is running for Congress. As Governor LePage came under scrutiny for refusing to implement voter-approved Medicaid expansion and for what has been described as his unfiltered rhetoric. Linda Kenyon, CBS News, Washington.
2: South Carolina's Republican governor is expected to call lawmakers back into session to tackle redistricting 2 days after GOP lawmakers tanked an effort. Another southern state is full speed ahead on a new map.
19: Georgia is now the latest state to move ahead with redistricting following a recent Supreme Court ruling on gerrymandering. Governor Kemp says because voting is already underway, the new maps will apply for the 2028 election.
20: You know, the Supreme Court rule, which I applaud and have said the whole time that, listen, we're going to have to redraw the maps. It was not a matter of if, but when. And, you know, I think right after the runoff is a good time to do that.
19: Democrats are vowing to fight any redistricting plan. Jonathan O'Brien for CBS News, Atlanta.
2: Something new to read will draw from one of the most popular stories of all time in print and on film.
21: Random House has acquired a Godfather novel authorized by Mario Puzo's estate and written by best-selling author Adriana Trigiani. Scheduled for a fall 2027 release, Connie will focus on the Corleone family member played by Talia Shire in the films. It explores how Connie forges her own path in a world that underestimates her.
22: Now they'll fear you.
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21: 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Jennifer Kuiper, CBS News.
2: An injury cut short Christo Fernandez's soccer-playing dreams, but acting revived them. The 35-year-old Fernandez, a member of the cast of Ted Lasso, has signed a contract to play for the El Paso team in the United Soccer League.
24: I would have never imagined that in my new acting and filmmaking dreams, soccer was going to be the thing that was going to open me doors.
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2: For the first time, this summer's World Cup final will have the look of a Super Bowl halftime show. 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
0: Madonna, BTS, and Shakira will provide the entertainment at New Jersey's MetLife Stadium July 19th. She's already released the official song of the World Cup. And lest they leave out the most glamorous swine of all time,
1: this whole show's gonna be about me.
0: Miss Piggy says she'll sing too. Katy Perry will perform at the U.S. opener in L.A. June 12th. Deborah Rodriguez, CBS News.
2: 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That's the roundup. I'm Steve Kathan, CBS News.
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4: KBOW, your hometown station, and on this Thursday morning, hopefully you enjoyed your Wednesday, and now here we are, Thursday morning, bright and early, and taking a look at this weather forecast for today, as we're going to see the sunny skies with a high around 61 degrees. Tonight it will be partly cloudy skies with a low around 34, and those winds could be gusting around 30 miles per hour. For your Friday, we do have some sunny skies with a high around 59 degrees. And currently outside the mining city, we do have clouds in the sky, and we are sitting with a temperature of 42 degrees. 39 degrees in Wise River, 43 degrees in Phillipsburg, 43 degrees also in Dillon, 50 degrees in Helena and in Three Forks, 44 degrees in Anaconda, 41 degrees in Melrose, 45 degrees in Deer Lodge, 48 degrees in Boulder, and 38 degrees in Basin. And that's your weather forecast right here on your hometown station, KBOW.
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0: KBOW, your hometown station, and on this Thursday morning, well, if you are wanting to see some stand-up comedy tonight, you can go over to the Covalite Theater and see Jamie, hold on, Campbell, there we go, Jamie Campbell. Computer just glitched. Apparently didn't get the memo that today's Thursday and not Monday. All right, well, Jamie Campbell will be performing tonight at the Covalite Theater. Doors open up at 7:30. Show's time starts at 8 p.m. right there at the Covalite Theater. And then after the show, he'll do a meet and greet at 51 Below Speakeasy right there at the Miners Hotel. It all happens later on tonight. 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

0: the Eastern Plains. We will be on the back edge of that. And why that's significant? Well, it's going to bring much colder air down by Sunday. Even a chance of some mountain snow here across southwestern Montana. Going into Monday of next week, still a little bit unsettled. We'll dry out again Tuesday before a chance of some storms make their way back into the area as we get into Wednesday and Thursday. Now, significantly cooler after the 80s, but temperatures still seasonable and reasonable today. Looking around the country, pretty quiet. A couple of storms around the South Plains. That is about it. And a little bit of rain across the West Coast, and that should be about the extent of it. And we'll take a look at our forecast details, and those are coming your way next.
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0: Anaconda still a bit breezy today and 64 for our high, 36 overnight tonight. Sunshine to end the week with 61. We'll see increasing clouds on Saturday with a high of 57, then some rain overnight. We'll get a little bit of snow mixing in going into Sunday morning. Sunday's highs, 46, some of the coolest we've had in quite a while around here. Now for Monday, 54, we're back to the 60s, both Tuesday and Wednesday, with a couple of afternoon showers. Continued windy here across Deer Lodge with wind gusts up to 31 today. We'll be at 61, 34 overnight. A little cooler on Friday, but winds will be lighter, 59. Now some clouds with us on Saturday and rain by the end of the day, 53. Rain snow mix going into Sunday. Sunday's highs here also in the 40s, and then Monday still rainy at a high of 53. Now for Whitehall, 69 today and a little breezy at times, 40 overnight tonight. We'll be in the upper 60s on Friday, and then for Saturday, 65 under a mostly cloudy sky with afternoon thunderstorms, rain snow mix Saturday night into Sunday. Sunday's highs in the upper 40s. Here in Butte, it works out like this. Lots of sunshine and 61 before we're done today. 34 overnight. 59, still sunny for Friday. Clouds increase on Saturday with 56. A rain snow mix overnight going into Sunday with lows in the mid-20s. And then for Sunday, we'll be at 43. Partly cloudy to start off Monday. Still a couple of showers, 49. A little warmer on Tuesday, 56. And then milder Wednesday with a high of 60. I'm meteorologist Jeff Wombach. That's the KBOW Copper 94 weather.
2: And thanks, Jeff. Currently outside the mining city, we do have the clouds in the sky, and we are sitting with a temperature of 42 degrees. 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
2: With the information you need, I'm Keith Valentine. The news this hour is a service of Anaconda Realty. Firefighters with Helena, Lewis, and Clark National Forest did respond to wildfire. NBC Montana did report that the fire is located south of McDonald's Pass and west of Jericho Mountain and is visible from Highway 12. After months of uncertainty surrounding meal services at Eagles Manor in Great Falls, a new volunteer-led effort is now moving forward to help make sure residents continue to have access to meals beginning on July 1st. Residents happily gathered Wednesday, May 13th, for a meeting outlining initial details of the new program, which is expected to begin in July, the day after current meal services at the facility are set to end following a management transition. KRTV did report the new effort is being organized by Julie Demarius, owner of Alacare Assisted Independence, alongside Cassie Campbell, owner of the Vaughan-based food truck Spices and Spurs, with help from civic leaders, businesses, and community members. The mayor said upwards of 50 residents have relied on the previous meal service for one or two meals a day, creating concern about what would happen once the current program did end. Under the new plan, meals will be prepared by Spices and Spurs, then frozen through before being

0: being transported to Eagles Manor with the help of volunteers. Residents will then be able to pick up meals 3 days a week, Mondays, Wednesdays, and Fridays. As warmer weather does arrive in Montana, experts say tick season is already ramping up across the state, and it is not just hikers who should be paying attention. KXLF did report that Montana Fish, Wildlife, and Parks spokesperson Morgan Jacobson said ticks can attach to nearly any warm-blooded animal, including people, pets, livestock, and wildlife. Ticks start small, blood-feeding arachnids commonly found in brushy or overgrown areas. Jacobson said Montanans spending time outdoors should be especially cautious this time of year. Jacobson said Montana's dry winter conditions could also contribute to higher tick survival rates this season. Fish and Wildlife Park did recommend wearing long sleeves and pants tucked into boots while outdoors and staying in established trails wherever possible. Experts also encourage pet owners to regularly check their pets for ticks after hikes or time spent outdoors. KBOW News Time, 6:32.
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0: Ability Montana is giving individuals with disabilities a platform to use their voices and share their stories with the community. For the last few years, Ability Montana has hosted Let's Talk Disability, bringing together people with disabilities and community members with the goal of breaking the stigma around it. KTVH did report that those with disabilities talk about their life, struggles, and accomplishments so people can better understand them and be more inclusive. Speakers from last year's event say they felt that they could better advocate for themselves and appreciate the support from those who attended. The event will take place today and Friday at Carroll College Flex Theater starting at 6:30 p.m. With the information you need, I'm Keith Valentine. 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

0: 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When you and I do return, I have your school menus, along with the Belmont Senior Center and the Metcalf in Anaconda to look at. And that will be a service from Jay's Refrigeration right here on your hometown station, KBOW.
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0: Taking a look at these school menus, the Belmont Senior Center menu, the Metcalf in Anaconda, a service of Jay's Refrigeration right here on your hometown station. In Three Forks this morning, they're having the pancake sausage wraps with some juice, fruit, and milk. And then for lunch, it will be country fried steaks with mashed potatoes and gravy, fruit, and milk. In Whitehall today, they're having pancakes for breakfast along with the fruit juice, and milk. For lunch will be chicken strips with fries, a salad, fruit, vegetables, and milk. In Ramsey today, they're having muffins with string cheese, fruit juice, and milk. And then for lunch, it will be BLTs with carrot sticks, pineapple, and milk. In Anaconda for lunch, it will be orange chicken with the veggie fried rice, some peas, mixed fruit, and milk. And then in Deer Lodge today, it is the grab-and-go bags with the breakfast bar, craisins, and along with fruit, juice, and milk. And then for lunch, it will be spaghetti with garlic bread and fruit, vegetables, and milk. In Drummond today, it is Cook's Choice with a Caesar salad, and they'll have fries, fresh fruit, and milk. At the Butte School District today, it is Chef's Choice with the fruit juice, string cheese, and milk. And then for lunch will be ham and cheese sandwiches with a salad, some corn, apples, and your choice of regular or chocolate milk. At the Belmont Senior Center today, it is meatballs and gravy over noodles with vegetables, roll, and some butter and eclairs. At the Metcalf in Anaconda, it is a hamburger sandwich with mashed potatoes, brown gravy, some peas, a fruit cup, and a fruit crisp. And that is taking a look at your menus for the schools, the Belmont Senior Center, the Metcalf in Anaconda. And that is a service of Jay's Refrigeration right here on your hometown station, KBOW.

0: KBOW, your hometown station, and on this Thursday morning. So let's go back to last weekend. Last weekend was beautiful, gorgeous outside. You got some yard work done, was able to maybe take a walk. But this coming weekend, yeah, it could be a little bit of rain and clouds and a little bit chillier. All right, it is now time for your morning market report, a service of the People's Bank right here on your hometown station.
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3: Good morning, everyone. Andy Schwab here from the Northern Ag Network with today's morning market report. Montana Governor Greg Gianforte is praising the Bureau of Land Management's decision to rescind the Biden-era conservation and landscape health rule. Gianforte called the move a win for public land users, rural communities, and multiple-use land management. The rule that was finalized by the Biden administration in 2024 had elevated the conservation alongside grazing, recreation, timber, and energy development on federal lands. Gianforte argued the policy conflicted with the Federal Lands Policy and Management Act, which requires public lands to be managed for multiple use and sustained yield. The governor, as you may recall, had opposed the rule since its proposal in 2023 and urged federal officials to withdraw it. The action follows BLM's recent decision to cancel grazing permits tied to the American Prairies conservation bison herd in central Montana, and was also paired on the same day with a notice in the Federal Register to update the grazing rule. And as quickly as 2026 is passing by, women farmers, along with rangeland and land stewards, are being celebrated through the International Year of the Women Farmer and the International Year of the Rangeland and Pastoralist. This is something the Montana Stock Growers Association President Leslie Robinson certainly appreciates.
4: Women have been a part of agriculture from day one, and so it's kind of neat that they're bringing that, I guess, to light and celebrating it this year.
3: Montana Stock Growers is making their final preparations for their mid-year meeting, which is coming up May 27th through the 29th in Great Falls.
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3: The Senate Energy and Natural Resources Committee held a hearing yesterday to examine President Trump's budget request for the U.S. Forest Service's fiscal year 2027. U.S. Forest Service Chief Tom Schultz answered questions from committee members, including U.S. Senator John Barrasso of Wyoming, who asked how the Ranch Act could help expedite the process for ranchers to utilize vacant allotments in disaster situations.
8: This past year, we had the Monroe Mountain Fire in Utah, and we had multiple allotments that were impacted by that. We did have some vacant allotments. We were able to transfer those cattle onto those vacant allotments. So it's something that's super important for ranchers and permittees across the landscape. And so the more intent that we have from Congress on something like that, it will just expedite the process in terms of getting through that to be able to transfer those from allotments that have been impacted to those that might be available.
3: Schultz also told Senator Barrasso that the Grasslands Grazing Act still has U.S. Forest Service's support.
8: The USDA does support the intent of this bill, and we'd like to continue with the committee to ensure that's passage.
3: The Grasslands Grazing Act was passed in the recent farm bill in the U.S. House and now needs Senate approval. Now, that wasn't the only hearing in Washington, D.C. this week. Fertilizer prices and supplies were front and center during a Senate Ag Committee hearing as lawmakers examined the impact of rising input costs on farmers. Senators questioned whether fertilizer companies are profiting while producers struggle with supply disruptions tied to the war in Iran. Trent Kubik, the president of the South Dakota Corn Growers Association, told lawmakers that farmers need more fertilizer price transparency, saying that it's unclear how fertilizer companies continue posting strong profits while growers face shrinking margins. Since March, urea prices have climbed 55% and anhydrous ammonia is up 33%, adding more financial pressure on farmers already facing tight margins.
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3: The cattle futures finally opened their eyes yesterday and decided to trade higher after several days of significant losses on the board, which certainly was going against the grain of the technical and fundamental support. Perhaps that continued support was what the traders were looking for yesterday, as the early indicators of the cash deals are showing $7 to $10 jumps on the rail and $5 increases on the early Fed steer prices at 260, 108, and 409 averages on the rail. Now, today's trade should establish where those official numbers actually land. However, some feedlots may wait until tomorrow to see how high the packers are willing to go. Checking out where those futures finished yesterday, August feeders added $4.37 at $3.60.92. September feeders up $4.10 at $3.57.97. Live cattle futures had an even better day yesterday, with June live up $5.10 at $2.52.80. August live cattle futures up $5.40 at $2.46.47. Now, despite some dips in the prices of the box beef, they continue to run a sideways trading pattern as of lately, as yesterday, choice cattle values dropped $2 at $3.88 a hundredweight. Select values also giving away nearly $3, also sitting at $3.88 a hundredweight. Taking a look at some of the local auctions, Mile City Livestock had a decent test of some coal cows earlier this week, as those high return to feed dressing mamas, they came in 186 to 192, while some open stock cows under 2 years old, they found their average price at 307 and a top of 355 a hundredweight. As you may recall, wheat trade had the opportunity to hit 70-cent increases yesterday, following Tuesday's 45-cent increase, and we're coming back to see if they did it or if they had a profit-taking day.
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3: The wheat market faced a profit-taking opportunity yesterday after the July Casey winter wheat futures touched $7.50 for the first time since August of 2023 on Tuesday. Now, the row crops are also going to be closely watching the President Trump's meeting with China today. Going back to yesterday, we look at some of the prices as July KC Winery, they dropped 6.5 cents, just under $7.25. September KC Winery also only giving back 6 cents of their 45-cent increase as they finished their bid at $7.36. Minor losses also noted on the Minneapolis spring wheat with a July contract adding 4.25 right at $7.20 a bushel. September spring wheat on the board down 4 at $7.41. From the Northern Ag Network, I'm Linda Schwab.
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15: I'm Deborah Rodriguez. A state dinner caps day one of the Trump-Xi summit in Beijing.
16: It is my honor to extend an invitation to you and Madam Peng to visit us at the White House.
15: President Trump raising a glass to his Chinese counterpart following 2 hours of talks behind closed doors. Correspondent Weijia Zhang from Beijing.
17: The White House says both presidents agreed on the need for China to buy more U.S. agricultural products. Overnight, China approved export licenses for more than 400 American beef processing plants, according to customs data. For Xi, Taiwan is top of mind. China wants reunification. And for the U.S. to stop selling arms to the self-governing island.
15: Xi warned President Trump the two countries could clash over Taiwan if the issue isn't handled properly. The White House says they both agreed on Iran and opening the Strait of Hormuz. With the price of gas still high and not much left over for anything but the basics, retail sales were up just 0.5 percentage point in April. That's the biggest one-month increase, though, in more than 3 years, mostly because of those gas prices, which average $4.53 a gallon across the country today. Days after we learned about a deadly hantavirus outbreak, a French cruise ship is dealing with norovirus. Correspondent Remy Innocencio is at the foreign desk.
18: More than 1,700 passengers and crew were temporarily stuck aboard the cruise ship Ambition Wednesday after roughly 50 people came down with norovirus, commonly known as the stomach flu.
15: The ship was put under a brief quarantine after it docked in Bordeaux. It's lifted now, and passengers without symptoms have been allowed to disembark. AI is making it easier to get A's in college.
19: It's called grade inflation. Researchers at UC Berkeley found that since the debut of ChatGPT, professors teaching AI-exposed classes have given about 30% more A's. Harvard Business School professor Arthur Brooks.
20: What that does is it makes it harder to reward the people that are doing the best work and harder to distinguish between them when they graduate.
19: Making it harder for employers to figure out which graduates are worth hiring. Plus, AI has also made resumes and cover letters less reliable. Michael Wallace, CBS News.
15: Powerful winds whipped up a dust storm on the Utah-Idaho border, triggering an 8-car pileup on U.S. 91. This woman felt the effects in Salt Lake City.
21: The wind, oh my goodness, so loud. And I was just like, what is going on? I'm from the Midwest, so I was like, this is tornado weather.
15: Dow futures are up 420. This is CBS News.
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15: Meta's rolling out something new for keeping conversations all to yourself.
1: This is how Meta now describes the new world of having conversations and getting advice with its AI chatbot.
2: Privacy is more than just keeping everyone out. It's keeping it off the record.
1: So Meta introduced what it calls an incognito mode for WhatsApp that provides a way to have private temporary conversations. Messages will be processed in a, quote, secure environment that even Meta can't access, won't be saved by default, and will disappear when exiting a session.
2: No one needs to know what's keeping you up at night.
1: Michael Toscano, CBS News.
15: A wicked twist for some Broadway theatergoers. Police say an escalator malfunctioned at the Gershwin Theater, jolting Wicked ticket holders forward after a child's shoelace got stuck in one of the stairs.
4: It's pretty scary to hear about. I've always been scared of escalators, so I'm a little worried, and I feel bad for the people who had to miss the show because of it.
15: 11 kids and an adult. Minor injuries. Deborah Rodriguez, CBS.
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0: 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And now, take a look at your weather forecast as we're going to see the sunny skies with a high around 61. However, those winds could be gusted as high as 32 miles per hour. Tonight, we do have partly cloudy skies with a low around 34 with winds gusting around 30 miles per hour. And for your Friday, we do have some more sunny skies with a high around 59 degrees. Currently outside the mining city, we do have some clouds in the sky and mostly clouds. And a little bit of blue, but sitting with a temperature of 42 degrees outside the mining city, as 43 degrees in Phillipsburg and in Dillon and Melrose, 45 degrees in Deer Lodge and Anaconda, 50 degrees in Helena, 40 degrees in Wise River, 52 degrees in Three Forks, and 38 degrees in Basin, and Boulder has 48 degrees. And that is your weather forecast right here on your hometown station, KBOW.
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KBOW, your hometown station, and on this day, May 14th, let's see what the time capsule has to bring me today, as it is, oh, it is a light one. Okay, 14th day of May, and it is a light time capsule, and today's national day is Buttermilk Biscuit Day. I'll be back with your time capsule, a service of Big Brothers Big Sisters, right after this. Did you know one in three kids in America grow up without a positive adult mentor in their lives? You can make a difference when you become a Big Brother Big Sister or Big Couple with Big Brothers Big Sisters of Butte. Call 782-9644. Taking a look at what happened on this day, May 14th, the year was 1804, William Clark set off the famous expedition from Camp Du Bois. A few days later in St. Louis, Meriwether Lewis joined the group. The group was known as the Corps of Discovery. 1853, Gail Borden applied for a patent for condensed milk. 1879, Thomas Edison incorporated the Edison Telephone Company of Europe. 1897, The Stars and Stripes Forever by John Philip Sosa was performed for the first time. It was at a ceremony where a statue of George Washington was unveiled. 1942, the Women's Auxiliary Army Corporation was established by an act of the U.S. Congress. 1942 also saw the Lincoln portrait by Aaron Copland. That was performed for the first time by the Cincinnati Symphony Orchestra. 1967, Mickey Mantle hit his 500th home run. 1980, U.S. President Carter inaugurated the Department of Health and Human Services. In 1985, Ray Kroc's first McDonald's restaurant became the first fast food business museum. It is located in Illinois. And now it is time to look at your birthday celebrations of who you're celebrating your birthday with right here on your hometown station on this day, May 14th. Big happy birthday goes out to you, and hopefully you enjoy your special day. You are also celebrating your birthday with producer and director George Lucas. He's 82 years old today. Actor Tim Roth is 65 years old today. Actress Kate Blanchett is 57, and director Sofia Coppola is 55 years old today. And you're also celebrating your birthday with actress Amber Tamblyn. She is 43, and actress Miranda Cosgrove is 33 years old today. A big happy birthday goes out to them, but especially to you on this day of National Buttermilk Biscuit Day. You can have biscuits and gravy. Only if you like those. And you can just enjoy your special day right here on your hometown station, KBOW. 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

0: KBOW, your hometown station on this Thursday morning. Momentarily, we'll check in with staff meteorologist Jeff Womack as he explains what's happening with our weather for today and the remainder of the week. And that will be a service of Sticks and Stones Carpet.
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2: Well, things quieter now as that front has passed through the area. We'll get a little bit breezy as we get just a little ripple of energy coming in from the northwest about midday today. We're going to remain dry with high pressure in control all the way through Friday and part of Saturday, but then a front from the northeast does

0: Pretty quiet. A couple of storms around the South Plains. That is about it. And a little bit of rain across the West Coast. And that should be about the extent of it. And we'll take a look at our forecast details. And those are coming your way next.
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0: Anaconda's still a bit breezy today, and 64 for our high, 36 overnight tonight. Sunshine to end the week with 61. We'll see increasing clouds on Saturday with a high of 57, then some rain overnight. We'll get a little bit of snow mixing in going into Sunday morning. Sunday's highs, 46, some of the coolest we've had in quite a while around here. Now for Monday, 54, we're back to the 60s, both Tuesday and Wednesday, with a couple of afternoon showers. Continued windy here across Deer Lodge with wind gusts up to 31 today. We'll be at 61, 34 overnight. A little cooler on Friday, but winds will be lighter, 59. Now some clouds with us on Saturday and rain by the end of the day, 53. Rain snow mix going into Sunday. Sunday's highs here also in the 40s, and then Monday, still rainy at a high of 53. Now for Whitehall, 69 today and a little breezy at times, 40 overnight tonight. We'll be in the upper 60s on Friday. And then for Saturday, 65 under a mostly cloudy sky with afternoon thunderstorms. Rain snow mix Saturday night into Sunday. Sunday's highs in the upper 40s. Here in Butte, it works out like this. Lots of sunshine and 61 before we're done today. 34 overnight. 59, still sunny for Friday. Clouds increase on Saturday with 56. A rain snow mix overnight going into Sunday with lows in the mid-20s. And then for Sunday, we'll be at 43. Partly cloudy to start off Monday. Still a couple of showers, 49. A little warmer on Tuesday, 56. And then milder Wednesday with a high of 60. I'm meteorologist Jeff Wombach. That's the KBOW Copper 94 weather.
2: And thanks, Jeff. Currently outside the mining city, we do have the clouds in the sky. And we are sitting with a temperature of 42 degrees. 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When you visit the World Museum of Mining, the doors are now open 7 days a week, weather permitting. 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
2: With the information you need, I'm Keith Valentine. The news this hour is a service of Thriftway Superstops. 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Jurors in Flathead County returned a guilty verdict on Wednesday evening in the deliberate homicide trial of Jeffrey Cirio, who is accused of running over Maurice Grigg in a cornfield last August and leaving him to die. NBC Montana did report that prosecutors argued the crash was intentional, while the defense said Cirio acted in self-defense. Defense attorney Alicia Rapkot urged jurors to consider actions on both sides. To consider actions on the both sides and focus on the evidence presented. Deliberations did begin around 12:30 p.m. and that lasted about 5 hours. A driver accused of fleeing a traffic stop in a stolen vehicle was arrested Wednesday morning in Yellowstone County after a pursuit that included a wrong-way stretch on Interstate 94. NBC Montana did report that Montana Highway Patrol troopers said the driver fled from a traffic stop, briefly drove the wrong way on I-94, then drove into a field and crashed into a ditch before running on foot. The suspect was taken into custody with help from multiple agencies, including Montana Highway Patrol, CIT K-9s, the Yellowstone County Sheriff's Office, and YSO Air 1. The Bozeman Police Department announced it's investigating three armed robberies at businesses in Bozeman.

0: The first robbery occurred in the early hours of Tuesday morning at a hotel near North 7th and Oak, when a man with a knife reportedly robbed the business of cash before fleeing the scene. A short time later, a similar armed robbery was reported at a gas station near East Main and North Broadway. Bozeman police officers did respond to both businesses and determined the incidents were related due to the suspect's description and details of each incident. NBC Montana did report that the Bozeman Police Department says a similar incident was also reported in Belgrade later that morning. A suspect was eventually identified, and officials say he is now in custody in another jurisdiction on separate charges. KBOW Newstime, 7:32.
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0: Montana State University students will soon have a new scholarship opportunity thanks to a $1 million donation from the Dennis and Phyllis Washington Foundation. NBC Montana did report that the new D.A. Priscini Legacy Scholarship will cover 4 years of tuition and fees for a Montana student attending MSU. The endowment honors Donald and Daniel Priscini, a father and son who both attended MSU and later worked for Washington Construction Company. With the information you need, I'm Keith Valentine. 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
0: 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They're having the pancake sausage wrap with some juice, fruit, and milk. For lunch would be country fried steaks with the mashed potatoes, some gravy, fruit, and milk. And then in the Whitehall today, they're having pancakes for breakfast with fruit, fruit juice, and milk. For lunch will be chicken strips with fries and fruit, vegetables, a salad, and milk. And in Ramsey today, they're having muffins with string cheese, fruit, fruit juice, and milk. For lunch will be BLTs with carrot sticks, pineapple, and milk. In Anaconda for lunch, it is orange chicken with veggie fried rice, some peas, mixed fruit, and milk. In Deer Lodge today, it is the grab-and-go bag with the craisins, the breakfast bar, and some applesauce along with fruit and milk. For lunch will be spaghetti with garlic bread, a salad, fruit, vegetables, and milk. And then in Drummond today, it is Cook's Choice with a Caesar salad with fries, fresh fruit, and milk. At the Butte School District today, they're going to be serving up some Chef's Choice with the fruit, fruit juice, and milk. 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At the Belmont Senior Center today, it is meatballs and gravy over noodles. And you'll have the vegetable, roll, and butter, and eclairs. And then at the Metcalf and Anaconda, they're having the hot hamburger sandwich with the mashed potatoes, brown gravy, some peas, a fruit cup, and fruit crisp. And that is taking a look at your school menus. The Belmont Senior Center menu and the Metcalf and Anaconda. 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

0: say so. KBOW, your hometown station, and on this Thursday morning, I'll be back with your road conditions, and that will be a service from American Car Care and Lysak's Tire.
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0: And taking a look at your road conditions, a service from American Car Care and Lysak's Tire, as I don't have time for my drone out there, but the Montana Department of Transportation website, let's see what is happening if you're traveling on over towards Bozeman and Billings. You do have some road construction happening around that area. Homestake Pass looks good, and then Pipestone, Whitehall, Cardwell looks good as well, and then you do have road construction once you do hit into the area of Bozeman. All right, now going into Helena, Great Falls, you got good road conditions going through Elk Park, got good road conditions going through Boulder Pass, and you do have a little bit of road construction once you do reach Helena. Now going into the Missoula area, you do have good roads going into that area, and you have good road conditions going all the way through towards Missoula, and then once you get to Missoula and you go a little bit past Missoula around Thompson Falls area, if you're going over that direction, you do have some road construction happening in that area. All right, going towards Dillon, you do have some road construction happening going towards Dillon, but other than that, good road conditions going in that direction. If you're traveling today, travel safely, because everybody loves to see your smiling face when you do arrive to your destination. That's your road conditions, a service of American Car Care, Lysak Tire, KBOW, Butte, Montana.
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3: I'm Deborah Rodriguez. Taiwan looms large as President Trump and Xi Jinping wrap up the first half of their two-day summit in Beijing. Xi warned Mr. Trump the two countries could clash over the issue of independence if it's not handled properly. Secretary of State Marco Rubio tells NBC News,
4: "We think it would be a terrible mistake to force that through force or anything of that nature. There would be repercussions for that globally, not just from the United States."
3: Correspondent Weijia Zhang is in Beijing.
5: Chinese state media says Xi raised the issue today, warning differences could bring the U.S. and China into, quote, conflict. But Trump declined to say whether it was discussed. And the White House did not mention Taiwan in the formal summary of their meeting.
3: The White House did say both men agreed on Iran and keeping the Strait of Hormuz open. They toasted each other at a state dinner. Americans were keeping a close eye on the bottom line last month. Retail sales up just half a percentage point, and mostly because of sky-high gas prices. CBS News business analyst Jill Schlesinger.
6: What we are seeing is just the beginning parts of consumers pulling back in some areas to be able to afford higher energy prices. What are those areas? Furniture stores, department stores.
3: National average for gas this morning's $4.53 a gallon. There's room for improvement for the good old U.S. of A.
7: The U.S. placed 18th worldwide in U.S. News & World Report's new rankings of the best countries based on scores of metrics. Switzerland was first, followed by Denmark and Sweden. The U.S. earned number one in culture and tourism and number two in economic development. The U.S. placed 33rd, though, in health and 39th in infrastructure. The top countries for health are Iceland, Norway, and Denmark. Jim Chris Sula, CBS News.
3: New study finds a long-term link between heart attacks and cognitive impairments.
8: Researchers found heart attack survivors have 5% higher odds each year of developing cognitive impairment compared to people who have not had a heart attack.
9: Could be related to the same kind of vascular disease you get in your heart. Same disease of the blood vessels that cause heart attacks can also be happening in the brain. And we know that that's related to dementia.
8: Dr. Mohamed Ridda at Ohio State University says heart health and brain health are intertwined and can be boosted.
9: Stopping smoking, controlling the blood pressure, controlling your cholesterol, regular exercise.
8: Michael Wallace, CBS News.
3: Couple of pop stars claim new firsts.
10: 'Cause baby, now we got back.
3: Taylor Swift's 1989 album and Beyoncé's Single Ladies both make it into the Library of Congress National Recording Registry. This is CBS News.
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3: Florida's Attorney General's issued an investigative subpoena into the NFL's Rooney Rule.
15: The rule, which has been on the books for more than two decades, requires teams to interview minority candidates for certain position vacancies. The AG contends that policy violates Florida law. The NFL did change language on its website about the policy when Uthmeyer first raised the issue in March. At a league meeting that same month, Commissioner Roger Goodell acknowledged the current political landscape's impact on diversity initiatives, but said he did not think there was any legal problem with the NFL's policy. Jesse Mitchell, CBS News.
3: The Washington Post is reporting emails show the Trump administration was planning to bypass the public bidding process and start work on the site of the president's proposed triumphal arch by piggybacking on existing unrelated contracts for services more than a mile away on the White House grounds. Deborah Rodriguez, CBS News.
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0: 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And now, taking a look at your weather forecast, but before doing that, gotta hear from the word of Steele's Furniture Store.
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0: And taking a look at that weather forecast for today, as we're going to see the sunny skies and a high around 61 degrees. And we'll feel those winds gusting around 32 miles per hour. Tonight, we do have partly cloudy skies with a low around 34, with winds continuing to gust around 30 miles per hour. And then for your Friday, we do have some sunny skies with a high around 59 degrees. Currently, outside the mining city, we do have the clouds in the sky, and we are sitting with a temperature of 44 degrees. 44 degrees also in Phillipsburg, 42 degrees in Wise River, 46 degrees in Dillon and in Anaconda, 45 degrees in Melrose, 47 degrees in Deer Lodge, 51 degrees in Helena, and 50 degrees in Boulder, 40 degrees in Basin, and Three Forks has a temperature of 53 degrees. That is your weather forecast right here on your hometown station, KBOW, a service from Steele's Furniture Store.
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0: your hometown station on this Thursday morning. Well, you know, AI is the new thing. It is, you know, it's able to write out some papers and you can do a lot of stuff with AI. And a dating app known as Bumble is going to get rid of the swiping left to right, and they're going with AI. They're going to phase out the swiping part of their app, and it's all about AI. And the owner of Bumble said that hopefully with this AI technology, the connections will be more genuine and able to be a better placement for relationships. However that's going to work. I mean, I stay away from the dating apps myself. What if you could step back 125 years into Butte's past? 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
1: 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Ms. Graham gave us an exemplary performance, winning 300-meter hurdles with a time of 47.39 seconds and placing second in the 100 hurdles with a personal record of 15.59 seconds. 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
0: 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It is now time for sports and stuff on your hometown station. As always, before looking at the Montana side and the national side of the sports scene, got to take it on over to Montana Tech University, where your future begins to become a little bit brighter, all by the use of your fingers, by logging onto the website, montanatech.edu, where the fall classes do begin at Montana Tech. You can jump online to montanatech.edu to find out when you can register for the fall classes. It all happens right there. Montana Tech University. As the postseason is fast approaching for prep spring sports, and that includes on the tennis court, where the AA Divisional are just over a week away. And in Butte, the Bulldogs wrapped up their regular season home slate on Wednesday with Senior Day against Hellgate. The Bulldogs are much improved this season under first-year head coach Paul Miranda, who previously had the head job at Butte Central for more than a decade. Miranda has implemented a new system for the Bulldogs, who have quickly embraced it. Miranda says the team has vastly improved their serving and have made sure to keep a positive attitude. The Western AA Divisionals are set for Thursday and Friday of next week in the Garden City at Fort Missoula. After that, it will be state tournament time at Flathead Valley Community College in Kalispell on May 28th through the 29th. And defending Class AA state football champion Glacier High School will start the 2026 season without head coach Grady Bennett. The MHSA has voted to suspend Bennett for two games following a recruiting violation ruling. At a hearing on April 20th in Helena with school administrators from both Glacier and Big Fork, The executive board found that Bennett's football staff had direct communication with a potential athlete transfer from Big Fork High School. NBC Montana did report that this comes after Big Fork High School filed a complaint with MHSA. Bennett will miss Glacier's season opener on August 28th against Billings West, a rematch of last year's Class AA state championship game. And now on to the national side of the sports scene, as Brett Kulak's first goal since January will certainly be one to remember. For him, of course, and a building packed with fans who witnessed it in dramatic fashion. The Colorado Avalanche end the series at home for the first time in 18 years. The Colorado defenseman scored 3 minutes and 52 seconds into overtime after Nathan MacKinnon tied it late in regulation, and the Avalanche advanced to the Western Conference Finals with a 4-3 victory over the Minnesota Wild in Game 5 on Wednesday night. Kulak capped a wild comeback for the Avalanche, who trailed 3-0 midway through the second period. Colorado moves on to the conference final for the 8th time since relocating to Denver in 1995 and the 1996 season. The Avalanche will face the Vegas Anaheim Winners, as Vegas leads that series 3-2. With Minnesota up 3-1, Jack Drury scored with 3 minutes 33 seconds remaining to set the stage for MacKinnon's goal, with 1 minute 23 seconds left with the Colorado goal empty. The star forward sent a shot from the left side past Jesper Wallstedt and into a small space in the top left corner. In overtime, Martin Nikas took the puck, glided behind the net and back out front, where he found an open

0: last time the Avalanche won a series on home ice was back in 2008 against the Wild, when the team had Hall of Famers Joe Sakic and Pierre Forsberg. Marcus Johansson scored 34 seconds into the game, and Nick Foligno added two goals to give the Wild a 3-0 lead after the first period. It led Colorado to take out Mackenzie Blackwood after the first and insert Scott Wedgwood, who made seven saves. Late in the game, Cale Makar collided with Matt Zuccarello and was grabbing his right arm. Makar went down the tunnel before returning to the ice. The Avalanche overcame a three-goal deficit to win a playoff game for just the third time in 53 tries since moving to Denver. The Wild had been 21-0 when leading a playoff game by at least three goals before that elimination loss. And that is your Sports and Stuff right here on your hometown station. Sports and Stuff, a service from Montana Tech University, where your future begins to become a little bit brighter all by the use of your fingers by logging onto the website montanatech.edu. Let's go ahead now and check in with staff meteorologist Jeff Womack as he explains what's happening with our weather in full detail. And that will be a service from Jackie and the crew of the Legion Oasis.
1: Well, things quieter now as that front has passed through the area. We'll get a little bit breezy as we get just a little ripple of energy coming in from the northwest about midday today. We're going to remain dry with high pressure in control all the way through Friday and part of Saturday, but then a front from the northeast does come in, sets up a low over off to the eastern plains. We will be on the back edge of that. And why that's significant? Well, it's going to bring much colder air down by Sunday. Even a chance of some mountain snow here across southwestern Montana. Going into Monday of next week, still a little bit unsettled. We'll dry out again Tuesday before a chance of some storms make their way back into the area as we get into Wednesday and Thursday. Now, significantly cooler after the 80s, but temperatures still seasonable and reasonable today. Looking around the country, pretty quiet. A couple of storms around the South Plains. That is about it. And a little bit of rain across the West Coast, and that should be about the extent of it. And we'll take a look at our forecast details, and those are coming your way next.
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3: 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I just like this area. I feel very safe here, and that's important.
2: Sounds like it's time to get on the waiting list. 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Background checks completed on all adults. Say hi to Jack.
1: Anaconda still a bit breezy today and 64 for our high, 36 overnight tonight. Sunshine to end the week with 61. We'll see increasing clouds on Saturday with a high of 57, then some rain overnight. We'll get a little bit of snow mixing in going into Sunday morning. Sunday's highs, 46, some of the coolest we've had in quite a while around here. Now for Monday, 54, we're back to the 60s both Tuesday and Wednesday with a couple of afternoon showers. Continued windy here across Deer Lodge with wind gusts up to 31 today. We'll be at 61, 34 overnight. A little cooler on Friday, but winds will be lighter, 59. Now some clouds with us on Saturday and rain by the end of the day, 53. Rain snow mix going into Sunday. Sunday's highs here also in the 40s, and then Monday still rainy at a high of 53. Now for Whitehall, 69 today and a little breezy at times, 40 overnight tonight. We'll be in the upper 60s on Friday, and then for Saturday, 65 under a mostly cloudy sky with afternoon thunderstorms. Rain snow mix Saturday night into Sunday. Sunday's highs in the upper 40s. Here in Butte, it works out like this. Lots of sunshine and 61 before we're done today. 34 overnight. 59, still sunny for Friday. Clouds increase on Saturday with 56. A rain snow mix overnight going into Sunday with lows in the mid-20s. And then for Sunday, we'll be at 43. Partly cloudy to start off Monday. Still a couple of showers, 49. A little warmer on Tuesday, 56. And then milder Wednesday with a high of 60. I'm meteorologist Jeff Womack. That's the KBOW Copper 94 weather.
0: And thanks, Jeff. Currently outside the mining city, we do have clouds in the sky. 45 degrees is our current temperature. 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
2: With the information you need, I'm Keith Valentine. The News This Hour is a service of Mead Lumber. Firefighters with Helena, Lewis, and Clark and National Forest did respond to a wildfire. NBC Montana did report that the fire was located south of McDonald Pass and west of Jericho Mountain and was visible from Highway 12. After months of uncertainty surrounding meal services at Eagles Manor in Great Falls, a new volunteer-led effort is now moving forward to help make sure residents continue to have access to meals beginning July 1st. Residents happily gathered Wednesday for a meeting outlining initial details of the new program, which is expected to begin on that day of July 1st, the day after current meal services at the facility are set to end following a management transition. KRTV did report that the new effort is being organized by Julie Demaris, owner of A La Care Assisted Independence, alongside Cassie Campbell, owner of the Vaughan-based food truck Spices and Spurs, with help from civic leaders, businesses, and community members. Demaris said upwards of 50 residents have relied on the previous meal service for one or two meals a day, creating concern about what would happen once the current program did end. Under the new plan, meals will be prepared by Spices and Spurs, then frozen through before being transported to Eagles Manor with the help of volunteers. Residents will then be able to pick up meals 3 days a week, Mondays, Wednesdays, and Fridays. As warmer weather does arrive in Montana, experts say tick season is already ramping up across the state and is not just hikers who should be paying attention. KXLF did report that the Montana Fish, Wildlife, and Parks spokesperson Morgan Jacobson said ticks can attach to nearly any warm-blooded animal, including people, pets, livestock, and wildlife. Ticks are small, blood-feeding arachnids commonly found in brushy or overgrown areas. Jacobson said Montanans spending time outdoors should be especially cautious this time of year. Jacobson said Montana's dry winter conditions could also contribute to higher tick survival rates this season. Fish, Wildlife, and Park recommends wearing long sleeves and pants tucked into boots while outdoors and staying on established trails whenever possible. Experts also encourage pet owners to regularly check their pets for ticks after hikes or time spent outdoors. KBOW News Time, 8:35.
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2: Ability Montana is giving individuals with disabilities a platform to use their voices and share their stories with the community. For the last few years, Ability Montana has hosted Let's Talk Disability, bringing together people with disabilities and community members with the goal of breaking the stigma around it. KDVH did report that those with disabilities talk about their life struggles and accomplishments so people can better understand them and be more inclusive. Speakers from last year's event say they felt they could better advocate for themselves and appreciated the support from those who attended. The event will take place today and Friday at Carroll College Flex Theater, starting at 6:30 p.m. With the information you need, I'm Keith Valentine. 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
2: I'm Steve Kathan. China says President Xi had a warning for President Trump at their meeting in Beijing today about possible trouble over Taiwan. CBS's Weijia Zhang.
3: Chinese state media says Xi raised the issue today, warning differences could bring the U.S. and China into, quote, conflict. But Trump declined to say whether it was discussed. And the White House did not mention Taiwan in the formal summary of their meeting. It did include the war in Iran, saying Xi agreed with Trump that the Strait of Hormuz must remain open and that Iran can never have a nuclear weapon.
2: Today in Washington, a new round of direct talks between Israel and Lebanon. CBS's Robert Berger in Jerusalem.
4: Right now, we have a ceasefire that really is a ceasefire in name only. As we speak, Israel has been targeting villages in South Lebanon, said to be Hezbollah strongholds, and northern Israel has been bombarded now for days by drones and rockets.
2: In a week where inflation hit a three-year high, a fresh government report shows retail sales slowed last month and were just up a fraction. Our business analyst, Jill Schlesinger.
5: I think that the gas, although it's not the only thing we spend money on, it becomes like a huge billboard for prices being higher. And that does impact our confidence level. And when our confidence goes down, we may start to shift how we spend money.
2: A federal judge has blocked the Trump administration's demand for confidential transgender patient information from Rhode Island's largest hospital that provides gender-affirming care to minors. Overseas, Britain's Prime Minister Keir Starmer has resisted calls to step down. Some have come from members of his own party. And today, the BBC's Moira Alexander reports there could be a direct challenge to his leadership.
6: A key member of Keir Starmer's government has resigned. The Health Secretary, Wes Streeting, says he's lost confidence in the leadership of the Prime Minister. Mr. Streeting is expected to launch a leadership challenge against Sir Keir.
2: After an electric vehicle strategy that short-circuited, a major automaker says the past fiscal year was dismal. Reporter Jeff Gilbert of our affiliate WWJ Detroit.
7: It's Honda's first loss in nearly 70 years, and it comes amid changing electric vehicle plans. Honda's CEO says expectations of an all-EV lineup by 2040 were unrealistic. The company is now pivoting to develop more hybrid vehicles, which have gained a lot of popularity with car buyers.
2: And checking Wall Street, right now the Dow is up 382 points. The NASDAQ is up more than 200 points as well. This is CBS News.
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2: Something new to read will draw from one of the most popular stories of all time in print and on film.
14: I'm going to make him an offer he can't refuse.
15: Random House will publish a new original novel in the Godfather series next year. The book, which has the blessing of author Mario Puzo's estate, will focus on Connie, Don Corleone's only daughter.
16: You're not my father!
17: And what do you come to me for?
16: I need money.
15: This one will be written by Adriana Trigiani and comes decades after the 1969 original, which spawned four additional novels and a movie franchise. Deborah Rodriguez, CBS News.
2: The U.S. Postal Service has just released special edition stamps featuring the bald eagle for America's 250th birthday. They depict the eagle across five life stages, hatchling to adults. The eagle has long symbolized American values. Steve Kathan, CBS News.
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21: And taking a look at your weather forecast for today, as we're going to see the sunny skies with high around 61. However, those winds could be gusting around 32 miles per hour. Tonight, we'll have partly cloudy skies with a low around 34 with winds gusting around 30 miles per hour. And for your Friday, we have more sunny skies with high around 59 degrees. Currently outside the mining city, we do have the clouds in the sky and we are sitting with a temperature of 46 degrees. 46 degrees also in Phillipsburg, 48 degrees in Anaconda and Melrose, 50 degrees in Dillon, 53 degrees in Helena, 49 degrees in Deer Lodge, 56 degrees in Three Forks, 42 degrees in Basin, 52 degrees in Boulder, and 44 degrees in Wise River. 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

night I dreamed I went to hillbilly heaven. And you know who greeted me at the gate? The old cowboy philosopher himself, Will Rogers. He said to me, he said, "Tex, the big boss of the riders up here has asked me to kind of show you around. And right over yonder's a couple of your old compadres." My, was I glad to see them. Carson Robinson and the Mississippi Blue.

He introduced me to Wiley Post, and he showed me the Hall of Fame with all the gold guitars and fiddles hanging on the wall. Then he said, Tex, step over this way. There are two more of your friends I know you'll want to see. They're waiting for you. And there they were, standing side by side, smiling at me. Hank Williams and Johnny Horton.

ask him who else he expected within the next, say, 100 years. He handed me a large book covered with stardust. Will called it the Big Tally Book. In it were many names, and each name was branded in pure gold. I began to read some of them as I turned the pages. Red Foley, Ernest Tubb, Gene Autry, Roy Acuff, Eddie Arnold, Tennessee Ernie, Eddie Dean, Andy Griffith, Roy Rogers, Tex Ritter. Tex Ritter. Oh, well, that's when I woke up. And I'm sorry I did, because

0: KBOW, your hometown classic hour. 1972 was the year. Her name, Miss Lynn Anderson with Cry. When you and I do return, I'm going to take you on back to the year 1974.
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1: With the information you need, I'm Keith Valentine. The news this hour is a service of the Hearthstone Apartments. Jurors in Flathead County returned a guilty verdict on Wednesday evening in the deliberate homicide trial of Jeffrey Cirio, who was accused of running over Maurice Grigg in a cornfield last August and leaving him to die. Prosecutors argued that the crash was intentional, while the defense said Cirio acted in self-defense. Defense attorney Alicia Rapkot urged jurors to consider actions on both sides and focused on the evidence presented. NBC Montana did report that deliberations began around 12:30 p.m. and lasted about 5 hours. A driver accused of fleeing a traffic stop in a stolen vehicle was arrested Wednesday morning in Yellowstone County after a pursuit that included a wrong-way stretch on Interstate 94. NBC Montana did report that Montana Highway Patrol troopers said the driver fled from a traffic stop, briefly drove the wrong way on I-94, then drove into a field and crashed into a ditch before running on foot. The suspect was taken into custody with help from multiple agencies, including Montana Highway Patrol, CIT K-9s, the Yellowstone County Sheriff's Office, and YSO Air 1. The Bozeman Police Department announced it's investigating three armed robberies.

0: robberies at businesses in Bozeman. The first robbery occurred in the early hours of Tuesday morning at a hotel near North 7th and Oak, when a man with a knife reportedly robbed the business of cash before fleeing the scene. A short time later, a similar armed robbery was reported at a gas station near East Main and North Broadway. NBC Montana did report that Bozeman police officers did respond to both businesses and determined the incidents were related to the suspect's description and details of each incident. The Bozeman Police Department says a similar incident was also reported in Belgrade later that morning. A suspect was eventually identified, and officials say he is now in custody in another jurisdiction on separate charges. KBOW News Time, 9:33.
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0: Montana State University students will soon have a new scholarship opportunity thanks to a $1 million donation from the Dennis and Phyllis Washington Foundation. The new DA presenting Legacy Scholarship will cover 4 years of tuition and fees for a Montana student attending MSU. NBC Montana did report the endowment honors Donald and Daniel Perzenzi, a father and son who both attended MSU and later worked for Washington Construction Company. Taking a look at that weather forecast for today, as we're going to see the sunny skies and a high around 61. However, those winds could reach us at a high speed of 32 miles per hour. Tonight, partly cloudy skies with a low around 34, with winds gusting around 30 miles per hour. And for your Friday, sunny skies with a high around 59 degrees. Currently outside the mining city, we do have the clouds in the sky and a little bit of sunshine, and we are sitting with a temperature of 48 degrees. 46 degrees in Wise River, 47 degrees in Phillipsburg, 53 degrees in Dillon, 55 degrees in Helena, 52 degrees in Deer Lodge, 51 degrees in Melrose and Anaconda, 57 degrees in Three Forks. Basin has a temperature of 45 degrees, and Boulder with a temperature of 55 degrees. Your weather forecast right here on your hometown station, and your news this hour, a service of the Hearthstone Apartments.

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0: KBOW, your hometown classic hour station. 1972, Mr. Dickie Lee and Ashes of Love. 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
0: 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That's going to do it for me on your Thursday morning. Morgan is on his way in the studio. He'll be taking care of you all the way up until the 5 o'clock hour with that break in between for the party line between 1 and 2 p.m. right here on your hometown station, KBOW. Before I take off on out of here, oh, the year was 1961. His name, Mr. Don Gibson, with that Sea of Heartbreak. You have a fantastic rest of your Thursday, and I'll talk to you again in the morning right here on your hometown.

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2: I'm Steve Kathan. President Trump says the war in Iran and the future of the Strait of Hormuz came up during his two-hour meeting today with China's President Xi. He tells Fox News.
3: He said, I would love to be a help if I could be of any help whatsoever. He'd like to see the Hormuz Strait open. He said, if I could be of any help whatsoever, I would like to help.
2: CBS's Weijia Jiang reports Iran is an ally of China and relies on its oil.
4: There is no formal announcement about China, for example, purchasing less Iranian oil because right now it is its biggest customer. And there were some talks about whether Trump would explicitly make that ask. So we don't have the details yet.
2: A top Defense Department official has told Congress the threat from Iran and the Strait may be easing. CENTCOM Commander Admiral Brad Cooper.
5: Their capability have been significantly degraded. If I just use my own professional experience and 100 transits through the Strait of Hormuz, you would typically see 20 to 40 fast boats, and lately we've seen two or three.
2: China says President Xi warned Trump today Taiwan could become a point of conflict between the two nations if not handled properly. After a strong showing in March, the government says retail sales last month stalled. CBS News business analyst Jill Schlesinger.
6: What we are seeing is just the beginning parts of consumers pulling back in some areas to be able to afford higher energy prices. What are those areas? Furniture stores, department stores.
2: CBS's Jim Crisula tells us about a court ruling years after a deadly jetliner crash.
7: A federal court jury in Chicago has awarded $49.5 million in damages to the family of a 24-year-old woman who was killed in the crash of a Boeing 737 MAX plane. 157 lives were lost in the March 2019 crash of an Ethiopian Airlines jet. Nearly all of the numerous civil lawsuits against the Chicago-based company had been settled out of court.
2: News word, federal agents have arrested a tourist who allegedly threw a large rock at a seal in Hawaii.
8: Witnesses recorded Igor Litvinchuk following the endangered Hawaiian monk seal along the shoreline of a beach in Lahaina, then tossing a huge rock at it, barely missing its head.
9: What are you doing?
8: Special agents from the National Oceanic and Atmospheric Administration arrested Litvinchuk near Seattle Wednesday and charged him with violating the Endangered Species Act and the Marine Mammal Protection Act. If convicted, he faces up to 2 years in prison and $70,000 in fines. Michael Wallace, CBS News.
2: The Dow is up 470. This is CBS News.
10: It's one of the most successful law and justice programs in television history that continues to uncover the truth 48 hours Saturday on CBS and streaming on Paramount Plus.
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2: An animatronic scarecrow is in high demand in Japan.
13: Japan is reporting huge success with solar-powered monster wolf robots that have been helping keep the country's increasingly aggressive bear population at bay. The man-made wolves have shaggy fur, flashing red eyes, rotating heads, and emit 50 different threatening noises. They've been a boon to farmers, landowners, and anti-bear crusaders. The problem now, the company that makes them says it can't keep up with demand, despite the $4,000 plus price tag. 13 people were killed in bear attacks in Japan last year alone. One death has been confirmed so far this year. Deborah Rodriguez, CBS News.
2: A 5.5-carat triangular cut diamond called Ocean Dream, the largest fancy vivid blue-green diamond, has sold at auction in Switzerland. fetched more than $17 million. That's a record price for a stone of its kind. Steve Kathan, CBS News.
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18: And there was our CBS News here on our Thursday. My name is Morgan Griffin. You are listening to KBOW. Hope that you're having a wonderful start to your morning. Excited to be with all of you. Let's take a quick look at that weather forecast. Today, sunny skies and a high right at 61. Wind gusts around 30 miles an hour. Tonight, mostly cloudy. Low 34. Wind gusts around 30 miles an hour. Friday, sunny with a high of 60. Wind gusts around 25 miles an hour. And Saturday, see a chance of rain and thunderstorms. Daytime high of 56. Currently in Butte, we are sitting right at 50 degrees. 14 mile an hour winds coming out of the west. Partly sunny skies. 48 in Wise River, 52 in Melrose, 54 in Dillon, and 58 degrees in Three Forks. 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

0: is from Chris Young. I don't add mine to that as we are headed right through the 10 o'clock hour. Got some early Toby Keith Lake great coming up next as we are getting ready for Boomers and that Montana news here in your hometown station.
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0: B. Keith. It should have been Cowboy, taking back to the 90s. 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

How old do you think I am? He said. I said, well, I didn't know. He said, I turned 65 about

0: need to know first, so you've tuned to us, KBOW Butte, Southwest Montana's news authority.
1: Well, good morning. With information that you need at 10:30, I'm Morgan Griffin. News Hour is being brought to you as service by the Montana Folk Festival. Northwestern Energy officials have said data centers are not relevant to the utility's proposed merger with the Black Hills Corp, but data centers are part of their discussions with investors and rationale for the merger. Data centers have been controversial in Montana, with proponents pushing for potential economic development benefits, such as jobs, and opponents have raised questions about higher rates and impacts on water. In August of 2025, Northwestern and Black Hills announced a proposed $15.4 billion merger. A hearing with the Montana Public Service Commission is taking place this week. The Daily Montana reports that officials from Northwestern have said that data centers are not relevant part of the merger, but on Wednesday, second day of the hearing, a lawyer quizzing the CEO showed the large load customers are a factor given statements in an earlier investor call and a recent financial report. Wednesday, Northwestern CEO Brian Bird took the stand, and under questioning from lawyer Michael Chanel, Bird agreed he had discussed data centers as an opportunity for Northwestern with a possible merger. Bird said the merger offers other opportunities for growth as well, not just data centers, but also from transmission and generation. He said the benefits for shareholders will, over time, accrue to customers as well, but the merger needs to take place. Chanel also asked if Northwestern has studied that outlined the rate impacts of the merger on residential customers, positive or negative. Northwestern CFO Crystal Lail said it did not have one. Stepping from one corner of public land to another is trespassing in Montana. According to a presentation Lieutenant Governor Kristen Juris gave to the Environmental Quality Council on Wednesday, others disagreed. Juris spelled out her reasoning with a series of slides and references to past court rulings, prefacing her comments by noting she had previously taught property law. The Montana Farm Bureau Federation, Montana Stockgrower Association praised Juris for providing clarity to their membership. Montana State reports the Lieutenant Governor also emphasized that Montana is in a different jurisdiction than Wyoming, where in 2025, the 10th Circuit Court of Appeals said a group of Missouri men who crossed at public land corners to hunt elk did not trespass, although that ruling was nuanced. Clark's statement was challenged by Mike Volsky, a former FWP chief of staff

0: WC member, and natural resource policy advisor for former Governor Brian Schweitzer. So the administration here is attempting to make up a new law of whole cloth, backed by no legislative authority. He said, by executive fiat, they would make corner crossing illegal. Spanning locations across Missoula, Pangea Restaurant Group owns several restaurants. Now, after filing for bankruptcy protection, those restaurants have closed. KPAX reports that in April, owner Scott Bilodeau filed for Chapter 11. According to United States Court website, Chapter 11 bankruptcy allows businesses to reorganize them while continue operation and repaying creditors over time. However, in this case, Elote Mexican Bar and Grill, Save and Hoop, and Pangea have all closed. Now, Liquid Planet Grill on Brook Street, which operates in the same ownership, has also closed. Court documents show several lawsuits have been filed against the restaurant group. KBOW News Time is 10:33.
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0: Every day at 11:30 a.m., seniors gather for lunch at the new home of the Park County Meals on Wheels in Livingston. Routine begins with a prayer and the Pledge of Allegiance before meals are served inside the organization's new building on Park Street. Executive Director Tabitha Screwley said the move marks a major milestone for the nonprofit after spending four decades operating out of the Senior Center. She said the organization has been searching for a new location for some time as the previous building has continued to age and required costly repairs. DBZK reports the transition came with a hefty price tag. Screwley said that purchasing and remodeling the building costs roughly $1 million. Grant and support from 21 community groups helped make the project possible. Quick look at our weather forecast today. Sunny skies and high of 61. Wind gets around 32 miles an hour. Tonight, mostly cloudy with a low of 34. Wind gets around 30. Friday, sunny with a high of 59. Wind gets around 25. And Saturday, chance of rain in the afternoon. Maybe snow at those higher elevations. And daytime high of 56. Currently in Butte, 49 degrees and partly sunny and windy, 50 degrees in Phillipsburg, 52 in Anacondia, 58 in Helena and Boulder. That's the information that you need at 10:35. I'm Morgan Griffin. 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

0: Alexandra Kay, a little bit of rock influence on that one, and she is starting to break out here in country music, straight from the heart on KBOW, as we are going straight up towards the top of the hour, but not before Diamond Rio, Dirk Spenley, and community engagement for you on your hometown station.
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0: 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This week, the World Museum of Mining will be holding an epic day of service this Saturday from 1 to 5 p.m. all about helping others while preserving the story of Butte. Event will bring local service organizations and community members together to support local needs while helping to maintain the World Museum, one of Montana's most important historic sites. The volunteer projects will be taking place all throughout the museum campus, including Halloran Gulch and outdoor exhibits. You can help out in two ways. Assist with maintenance, improving projects across museum grounds, along with visitors can receive admission to the museum with a donation to participating service organizations. And that has been our community engagement for this week, brought to you as a service by Montana Oral Surgery, right here on KBOW.

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2: I'm Steve Kathan. President Trump says China's President Xi has told him he wants an end to the Iran war and normalcy in the Strait of Hormuz.
3: President Xi would like to see a deal, man. He would like to see a deal, man. And he did offer, he said, if I can be of any help at all, I would like to be of help.
2: Trump was on Fox News. China says Xi warned Trump Taiwan could become a point of conflict between the two nations. CBS News contributor Samantha Vinograd.
4: They want the United States to stop giving arms to Taiwan under statute known as the Taiwan Relations Act of 1979. They certainly want the United States to move military assets out of the region that could be used to defend Taiwan in the case of an invasion. And they want the U.S. to really step back from its unofficial ties with officials in Taiwan.
2: A unanimous voice vote today in the U.S. Senate.
5: All in favor say aye.
6: Aye.
5: All opposed say no. The ayes appear to have it.
2: Passing a resolution to withhold their pay during future government shutdowns. CBS's Jill Schlesinger says a government report out today indicates retail sales tanked last month.
7: I think that the gas, although it's not the only thing we spend money on, it becomes like a huge billboard for prices being higher. And that does impact our confidence level. And when our confidence goes down, we may start to shift how we spend money.
2: Now to Ukraine, where six people were killed in a massive daytime drone attack carried out by Russia. CBS's Aiden Stretch in Kyiv.
8: President Zelensky has said was the largest attack on Ukraine of the war. Firefighters are still here. They're excavating the rubble from this building. They're still trying to find folks underneath. We don't know how many people were injured and how many people may still be underneath this pile of rubble.
2: Well, here at home, it seems AI is making it easier to get A's in college.
9: It's called grade inflation. Researchers at UC Berkeley found that since the debut of ChatGPT, professors teaching AI-exposed classes have given about 30% more A's. Harvard Business School professor Arthur Brooks.
10: What that does is it makes it harder to reward the people that are doing the best work and harder to distinguish between them when they graduate.
9: Making it harder for employers to figure out which graduates are worth hiring. Plus, AI has also made resumes and cover letters less reliable. Michael Wallace, CBS News.
2: On the Health Watch, new research finds a long-term issue for people who survive heart attacks. Dr. Mohammed Ritta at Ohio State.
11: Individuals who had a prior heart attack actually had a steeper decline in their cognition.
2: Wall Street, the Dow is up 300 points. This is CBS.

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2: The tech giant Meta is rolling out something new that allows WhatsApp users to have extra private conversations with its AI chatbots.
3: This is how Meta now describes the new world of having conversations and getting advice with its AI chatbot.
4: Privacy is more than just keeping everyone out. It's keeping it off the record.
3: So Meta introduced what it calls an incognito mode for WhatsApp that provides a way to have private temporary conversations. Messages will be processed in a, quote, secure environment that even Meta can't access, won't be saved by default, and will disappear when exiting a session.
4: No one needs to know what's keeping you up at night.
3: Michael Toscano, CBS News.
2: On the day the official NFL schedule is released, some matchups are already leaking out. Reports say Seattle and New England will open the season in a Super Bowl rematch, and the Packers and Rams will square off on the night before Thanksgiving. Steve Kathan, CBS News.
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11: 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Time for a quick look at that weather forecast today. Sunny skies and high of 61. Wind gusts as high as 32 miles an hour. Tonight, partly cloudy with a low of 34. Wind gusts around 30. Friday, sunny with a high of 59. Wind gusts around 25 miles an hour. And Saturday, chance of rain and thunderstorms in the afternoon. Daytime high of 56. Currently in Butte, 51 degrees, sunny and windy. 16-mile-an-hour winds coming out of the west. 50 in Wise River, 48 in Basin, 55 in Melrose, 57 in Dillon. Finally, 60 already in Three Forks. Well, with how beautiful it is out there, let's try to sell you some oceanfront property along with George Strait. You are listening, of course, to Butte's hometown station, KBOW.

0: Elle Langley with not number one song in land, but the number two, as she is continuing her wonderful run of the top three songs in country music right now. You are listening to KBOW, another woman who was made through and broke out here on country radio. One of the biggest entertainers of last year. In fact, she even won an award for that. That's right, Lainey Wilson coming up next on KBOW.
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0: Lainey Wilson and Somewhere Over Laredo on KBOW. 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

0: KDAs, I run to you. You're listening to KBOW as we're running right on through this Thursday morning. Hopefully you're having a great one as more and more blue skies starting to poke out. 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
1: Good morning. With the information that you need at 11:30, I'm Morgan Griffin. News this hour is being brought to you as serviced by Welker Chiropractic. Northwestern Energy officials have said that data centers are not relevant to the utility's proposed merger with the Black Hills Corp, but data centers are part of their discussions with investors and a rationale for the merger. Data centers have been controversial in Montana, with proponents pushing for potential economic development benefits, such as jobs, and opponents raising concerns about higher rates and impacts on water. In August of 2025, Northwestern and Black Hills announced a proposed $15.4 billion merger. A hearing with Montana Public Service Commission is taking place this week. The Daily Montana reports officials from Northwestern have said that data centers are not a relevant part of the merger, but on Wednesday, the second day of the hearing, a lawyer quizzing the CEO showed that large load customers are a factor given statements in an early investor call and recent financial reports. Wednesday, Northwestern CEO Brian Bird took the stand, and under questioning from lawyer Monica Trunnell, Bird agreed he had discussed data centers as an opportunity for Northwestern with the possible merger. But Bird said the merger offers other opportunities for growth as well, not just from data centers, but also from transmission and generation, and said the benefit for shareholders will, over time, accrue to customers as well, but the merger does need to take place. Trunnell also asked if Northwestern has studied that outlined the rate impacts of the merger on residential customers, positive or negative. Northwestern CFO Crystal Lail said that it did not have one. Stepping from one corner of public land to another is trespassing in Montana, according to a presentation Lieutenant Governor Kristen Juris gave to the Environmental Quality Council on Wednesday. Others disagreed. Juris spelled out her reasoning with a series of slides and references to past court rulings, prefacing her comments by noting she had previously taught property law. The Montana Farm Bureau Federation and the Montana Stock Grower Association praised Juris for providing clarity to their membership. Montana State reports the Lieutenant Governor also emphasized that Montana is in a different jurisdiction than Wyoming, where in 2025, the 10th Circuit Court of Appeals said a group of Missouri men who had crossed public land corners to hunt elk did not trespass, although that ruling was nuanced. Juris' statements were challenged by Mike Volsky, a former FWP Chief of Staff, EQC member, and Natural Resource Policy Advisor for former Governor Brian Schweitzer. He said, "So the administration here has attempted to make a new law out of whole cloth backed by no legislative authority. By executive fiat, they did not make corner crossing illegal." Spanning locations across Missoula, Pangea Restaurant Group owns several restaurants. Now, after filing for bankruptcy protection, those restaurants have closed. KPAX reports that in April, owner Scott Bilodeau filed for Chapter 11. According to the United States Court website, Chapter 11 bankruptcy allows businesses to reorganize while continuing operations and repaying creditors over time. However, in this case, Elote Mexican Bar and Grill, Stave and Hoop, and Pangea all closed. Liquid Planet Grill.

0: on Brook Street, which operates under the same ownership, has also closed. Court documents show several lawsuits have been filed against the restaurant group. KBOW Newstime is 11:33.
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0: Every day at 11:30 a.m., seniors gather for lunch at the new home of the Park County Meals on Wheels in Livingston. The routine begins with a prayer and the Pledge of Allegiance before meals are served inside the organization's new building on Park Street. Executive Director Tabitha Strulli said the move marks a major milestone for the nonprofit after spending four decades operating out of the Senior Center. She said the organization has begun searching for a new location for some time, as the previous building continues to age and require costly repairs. KBZK reports the transition came with a hefty price tag. Strulli said purchasing and remodeling the building cost roughly $1 million. Grants and support from 21 community groups did help to make the project possible. Let's take a look at that weather forecast today. Sunny with a high of 61, wind gusts around 32 miles an hour. Tonight, partly cloudy, with a low of 34, wind gusts around 30. Friday, sunny with a high of 60, wind gusts around 25 miles an hour. And Saturday, chance of rain and thunderstorms in the afternoon. Daytime high of 56, wind gusts around 20. Currently here in Butte, 52 degrees, sunny and windy. 52 as well in Phillipsburg, 59 in Helena and Boulder, 56 in Deer Lodge. With the information that you need, 11:35, I'm Morgan Griffin. 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You are now up to date on Butte's hometown station, KBOW.

0: Keaton McBride with Independence Day on KBOW, which is what those high schoolers are calling graduation day, which is coming up here soon. And I'm excited because it does mean that summer is finally here. 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
0: 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To learn more, sign up your team today, call Jake Kelly at 406-494-4900. The Silver Bow Kiwanis Club invites the Children of Butte to their 27th annual Bicycle Rodeo. Event will take place on Saturday, May the 30th from 10 a.m. to 12:30 p.m. in the parking lot of the Butte Civic Center. Enjoy a fun day of riding bikes with your friends and neighbors. 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Pick up your free helmet and then kick back with a pizza and a soda. 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And finally, do you want to make a difference in the Butte community? 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Going right on into a truck song from Bailey Zimmerman, singing about that Chevy Silverado.

0: Stapleton, and you should probably leave. You should not leave, however, because we've got the latest from Hudson Westbrook coming up along with a weather forecast all in the next 10 minutes. 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
2: I'm Jennifer Kuiper. The U.S. Supreme Court has issued a decision that could have a ripple effect across the trucking industry. Sean Montgomery, who lost part of his leg in a crash involving a truck, said C.H. Robinson, the country's largest freight broker, should be liable for their role in putting the driver on the road despite serious red flags. The High Court says he can sue the company. Loyola Law School professor Lori Levinson.
3: These large trucking companies cannot escape liability simply by reinventing themselves, be chameleon companies owned by people overseas when they really do have a very dangerous safety record.
2: Senators on Capitol Hill have approved a measure to withhold their pay when the government is closed for business. CBS's Allison Keyes explains.
4: Senators have voted unanimously to withhold their own pay during government shutdowns whenever one or more agencies are affected. Their money would be released once the funding is restored, and lawmakers say that would ensure that they share the burden faced by federal workers. Federal employees from the TSA to the Coast Guard dealt with mental health and money woes amid the shutdowns.
2: CBS's Jim Crisula reports on a tragedy in the American Southwest.
5: All four people aboard a medical aircraft have been killed in a crash near Capitan, New Mexico. The crash ignited a fire near the town that sits at the base of the Sierra Blanca Range in south-central New Mexico. The plane had taken off from an airport in Roswell, New Mexico.
2: CBS News has learned that U.S. Border Patrol Chief Michael Banks is resigning. More from CBS's Mugo Odigwe.
6: Banks was the Texas border czar from 2023 up until the beginning of just last year when President Trump appointed him to lead Border Patrol.
2: Banks is the latest top Trump administration immigration official to leave in recent months, preceded by former Homeland Security Secretary Kristi Noem and former Border Patrol Commander Gregory Bovino. A prom photo shoot involving a helicopter has become a political fight in an Illinois city.
7: Quintina Brown, the parks director in Markham, south of Chicago, hired a helicopter to land at a city park so her daughter could pose with it. City officials say Brown didn't have the power to authorize that landing, and city attorney Bert Odelson says Brown may have paid for it with a taxpayer-funded credit card.
8: The plot thickens, as they say.
7: Markham Mayor Roger Akpawa.
9: Why wouldn't somebody question that?
7: Brown says she just wanted to provide her daughter with a memorable experience. Police ticketed her and the pilot for disorderly conduct. Michael Wallace, CBS News.
2: Chip startup Cerebras Systems hits $80 billion in value in a strong stock debut. It underscores demand for equities tied to the artificial intelligence investment boom. Stocks are up on Wall Street. 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
1: Join Adriana Diaz and Kelly O'Grady for the perfect start to your weekend. 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
2: It'll be a first at a FIFA World Cup final, a halftime show. CBS's Deborah Rodriguez has details.
12: Madonna, BTS, and Shakira will provide the entertainment at New Jersey's MetLife Stadium July 19th. She's already released the official song of the World Cup. And lest they leave out the most glamorous swine of all time,
13: this whole show is going to be about me.
12: Miss Piggy says she'll sing too. Katy Perry will perform at the U.S. opener in L.A. June 12th. Deborah Rodriguez, CBS News.
2: Honda says it racked up a full-year loss for the first time ever, losing $2.7 billion in the last fiscal year due to a costly electric vehicle strategy. The Japanese automaker abandoned many of its plans for EV models. Jennifer Kuiper, CBS News.
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21: Anaconda still a bit breezy today and 64 for our high, 36 overnight tonight. Sunshine to end the week with 61. We'll see increasing clouds on Saturday with a high of 57, then some rain overnight. We'll get a little bit of snow mixing in going into Sunday morning. Sunday's highs, 46, some of the coolest we've had in quite a while around here. Now for Monday, 54, we're back to the 60s, both Tuesday and Wednesday, with a couple of afternoon showers. Continued windy here across Deer Lodge with wind gusts up to 31 today. We'll be at 61, 34 overnight. A little cooler on Friday, but winds will be lighter, 59. Now some clouds with us on Saturday and rain by the end of the day, 53. Rain snow mix going into Sunday. Sunday's highs here also in the 40s. And then Monday, still rainy at a high of 53. Now for Whitehall, 69 today and a little breezy at times, 40 overnight tonight. We'll be in the upper 60s on Friday. And then for Saturday, 65 under a mostly cloudy sky with afternoon thunderstorms. Rain snow mix Saturday night into Sunday. Sunday's highs in the upper 40s. Here in Butte, it works out like this. Lots of sunshine and 61 before we're done today. 34 overnight. 59, still sunny for Friday. Clouds increase on Saturday with 56. A rain snow mix overnight going into Sunday with lows in the mid-20s. And then for Sunday, we'll be at 43. Partly cloudy to start off Monday. Still a couple of showers, 49. A little warmer on Tuesday, 56. And then milder Wednesday with a high of 60. I'm meteorologist Jeff Wellback. That's the KBOW Copper 94 weather.
20: Thank you, Jeff. Take a quick look at that current condition. Not a cloud in the sky that I can see out my window here on Dewey. 54 degrees and 17 mile an hour winds coming out of the west. 60 degrees in Dillon, 58 in Melrose, and 63 degrees in Three Forks. That's been our KBOW weather. This is Keith Urban for you as we're headed right out through this lunchtime hour.

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2: Good afternoon, everyone. Andy Schwab here from the Northern Ag Network with today's noon market report. Year-round E15 passed in the House yesterday, 218 to 203, with split votes on both sides of the aisle following years of efforts by Midwest lawmakers. House Republicans came to the year-round E15 debate still bruised by the ugly fight over breaks for small and mid-sized refiners that nearly tanked the House farm bill until E15 was sidelined until now. Of course, the main ingredient to E15 is corn, so it's likely not going to have the biggest impact to farmers here in the Northern Ag Territory since it's not the major crop of the region. However, the impact may come to cattle and other livestock producers since the year-round E15 passage could mean corn demand will be boosted by 2.4 billion bushels. We'll continue to follow the progress as the House has now passed the farm bill and the permanent year-round E15. However, the Senate must act on the moves and President Trump must sign them into law afterwards for it all to come to fruition. And contract negotiations at a Cargill beef processing plant in Fort Morgan, Colorado have fueled speculations of a possible worker strike, though the company has not confirmed any labor action. Cargill said only the discussions with the employees are ongoing, while the local union has not responded to requests for comment. Industry analysts said the reports have not disrupted the cattle markets, noting the facility has sufficient shackle capacity and there is no clear indication of either a formal strike or a wildcat walkout. Separately, union workers at Denver Processing, a subsidiary of JBS, voted to authorize an unfair labor practice strike. That authorization does not automatically trigger a walkout, but it allows the union leaders to call for one if bargaining efforts fail.
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2: The World Organization for Animal Health, or WOA, is warning that growing veterinarian shortages could leave animal disease outbreaks undetected longer and harder to contain. In its new State of the World's Animal Health Report, WOA says global investment in animal health is shrinking even as the threats like bird flu, African swine fever, foot and mouth disease, and New World screwworm continue spreading. Now, the report found 18% of countries surveyed showed declining veterinary capacity, while 22% reported fewer veterinary paraprofessionals. Well, officials say that fewer rural veterinarians means slower disease detection and weaker biosecurity response. Well, it estimates more than 20% of the global animal production is lost each year to preventable diseases, yet animal health receives less than 0.6% of global health spending. The organization says veterinarians are increasingly serving as frontline protection for food security, trade, and public health. And a federal court has ruled a 2022 biological opinion tied to nationwide restrictions on the pesticide malathion unlawful, sending the matter back to the U.S. Fish and Wildlife Service for further review. The court said the agency's analysis relied on flawed pesticide usage data and inflated species range estimates, making its no jeopardy findings for endangered species arbitrary and capricious. Malathion is commonly used to control mosquitoes, aphids, and other crop pests. The EPA previously determined the pesticide could adversely affect more than 1,700 threatened and endangered species. The parties must now submit a proposed remedy to the court by June 5th. With continued higher cash cattle prices, the cattle futures had a decent day today, and we'll talk about it by how much after this.
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2: Cattle futures traded higher into the noon hour today, followed by some higher negotiated cash cattle sales this week, which really is coming as a bit of a surprise. Now, it's probably too early to call what the official trend's going to land at this week. However, many of the bids are coming in anywhere from 260 to 265 on the hoof, while dress cattle, they're anywhere from 410 to 415. Both of those are about $5 to $7 higher compared to last week's averages. That positivity leaked right into the cattle futures today as August feeders lay out at $1.72 at $362.65. September feeders up $2.25 at $360.22. Similarly, live cattle futures had a decent day with August live cattle futures adding $1.72 at $248.20. October live cattle futures lay out at $1.62 at $240.22. Looking at some of the local auctions, Torrington Livestock had nearly 7,000 head through their ring yesterday, and that was largely due to the dry conditions throughout much of the area. For the high head count, it came from the light 7-weight steers as they found their average price at $415 a hundredweight, heavy 7-weight steers at Torrington right at $404 a hundredweight, and heavy 6-weight steers at $442. In addition, a big head count, actually nearly 1,400 head of 700-pound heifers, they found their range $362 to $382, while light 8-weight heifers at Torrington $349 on the average. In Billings, it was Pays Livestock with a smaller test as well. Those heavy 5-weight cowgirls averaged right at $430 a hundredweight, heavy 6-weight heifers at $394. With the ongoing wheat quality council tour happening in Kansas and Nebraska, they're continuing to see drought impacts. That unfortunately is not playing onto the markets today, and we'll see what the sell-off looks like when we return.
10: If you're using dyed diesel fuel and driving on Montana's public roads, you may not know this, but you are breaking the law. 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Dyed diesel fuel is not taxed and is intended for off-road use only.

0: ntbeef.org. We'll see you in Great Falls, May 27th through the 29th.
1: Day two of the Wheat Quality Council's Hard Red Wintery Tour across Kansas and Nebraska proved that the bushel per acre did increase one bushel an acre to 39, but still well behind last year's average of 50 bushels an acre. Unfortunately, that is not equating into the markets like it did on Tuesday when those production reports came out from the USDA, as July KC wintery today, they dropped 22 cents and finished their day right at 703. September KC wintery down two as well at 714. Similar losses noted on the Minneapolis spring wheat with a July contract down 19 at 701. September KC wintery down 19 as well at 721. Well, that's going to do it for today's Noon Market Report here on the Northern Ag Network. I'm Andy Schwab.
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2: Good afternoon, with information that you need at 12:30. Morgan Griffin. News this hour is being brought to you at service by Hoyle Fine Jewelry. Residents in the town of Whitehall are being asked to immediately cut back on water use after a problem at the local water treatment plant. Today, the town issued an urgent request for customers to please restrict your water use because a water treatment plant had a break or a pipe break and we are not pumping water. NBC Montana reports the town said its water supply is limited and asked residents not to run sprinklers. A federal judge in Great Falls ruled to release Freud diesel mechanic Roberto Orcoso Ramirez from jail on Wednesday evening, siding with his lawyers on their argument that his continued detention was unlawful. Today around 10:50 a.m., after more than 100 days before behind bars, Orcoso Ramirez walked out of Cascade County Detention Center and embraced his oldest son. Montana Free Press reports that both wiped tears from their eyes and got in the car to return to Freud, where dozens of people planned to celebrate his return. He said, "I need to go home. It's been a long time, but we made it." In a court filing on Wednesday, U.S. District Court for the District of Montana Chief Judge Brian Morris wrote that Corzo Ramirez, an undocumented immigrant who had been detained for more than 100 days, should be released from Cascade County Detention Center in Great Falls within 24 hours. Morris called the Trump administration's interpretation of longstanding immigration law erroneous and said that people accused of entering the country illegally do have a right to due process. Randy Tanner, a lawyer for the U.S. Attorney's Office, who represented various law enforcement and federal agencies in court, did not immediately respond to requests for comment. After years of litigation, a judge ruled that 10-year-old allegations of inconsistent reports by current Mineral County Sheriff Ryan Funk did not constitute Brady material and don't need to be provided to defendants in criminal cases. The Mineral County Attorney's Office, representing the Mineral County Commissioners, had argued that inconsistencies in Funk's reports, who served as deputy in Lake County, constituted Brady material, meaning the office would not or would have to provide this material to defense in cases where Funk's testimony and reports were used. Judge Shane Vignetta ruled from the bench on Wednesday in favor of Funk and his attorney, who argued that these inconsistencies were standard minor mistakes. Montana Standard reports that allegations against Funk were that he failed to Mirandalize some suspects, and he reported that he had done so in some reports, that he had made a false statement about an attempt to search a suspect vehicle in an application for a search warrant. KBOW News Time is 12:33.
4: Hats off to the class of 2026, Hoyle Fine Jewelry, Anaconda.

For Nick Worthington, the initial director, there was a passion project that began in 2013. It was 6 months after receiving a NASA grant to bring space science resources to every public and tribal college library across the state. University of Montana Spectrum Discovery Area's Big Sky, Bigger Dreams initiative is underway. Worthington, a longtime astronomy enthusiast and co-president of the Western Montana Astronomical Association, said the project will ignite passion for discovery through science and rural

in Montana. University of Montana reports that the program began in 2013 when Worthington distributed new and refurbished telescopes to public libraries around western Montana. There is a new $250,000 project that was funded in September 2025, and Worthington has worked with project collaborators to deliver telescopes, supported resources, and information to libraries across western Montana. Let's take a look at that weather forecast today. Sunny skies and high of 61. Wind gusts around 32 miles an hour. Tonight, cloudy. Low of 34. Friday, sunny with a high of 59. Currently in Butte, 54 degrees, sunny and windy. 54 as well in Phillipsburg, 56 in Anaconda, 58 in Deer Lodge, 61 degrees in Helena and Boulder. With the information that you need at 12:35, I'm Morgan Griffin. 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Keep

0: 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We are getting ready for Party Line here in your hometown station. Coming in to Scott, or talk to Scott Perini today, is some people from the Gem Club Gem Show that is happening at the Civic Center this weekend. Learn all about it with Party Line coming up here soon.
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0: One that I always enjoy playing. Travis Tritt, and here's a quarter. Hope that you are having a wonderful lunchtime hour. 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Once again, we'll be talking to the Gem Club Gem Show for Party Line today. 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
0: 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Take it to 1 o'clock. 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
2: I'm Jennifer Kuiper. On the final day of their two-day summit, President Trump and Chinese President Xi Jinping aim to stabilize their trading relationship after last year's trade war.
3: China and the United States both stand to gain from cooperation.
4: With trade top of mind for President Trump, the White House says China agreed to buy more U.S. agricultural products. The U.S. readout of their meeting had no mention of Taiwan. But for China, it's the top issue. And Beijing warned that there could be clashes and even conflicts if not handled properly.
2: That's CBS's Natalie Brand reporting. The head of U.S. Border Patrol has resigned, CBS's Linda Kenyon.
5: Border Patrol Chief Mike Banks has become the latest top Trump administration official to leave. In a farewell message to employees, he stated it is time to return home to Texas and focus on his family and his ranch. Banks also said, quote, "What we have accomplished together in the last year and a half is nothing short of amazing." He added that the employees have, quote, "delivered the most secure border this country has ever seen." Banks replaced Greg Bovino, who served in the position for just 7 months. Linda Kenyon, CBS News, Washington.
2: An Oklahoma man who was nearly executed three times could soon be walking out of jail. CBS's Heather Bosch reports.
6: A judge has set bond at $500,000 for Richard Glossop as he waits to be retried in the 1997 murder-for-hire killing of his former boss. Glossop, whose case was featured in a 2017 documentary,
7: I didn't have anything to do with it,
6: has maintained his innocence. Last year, the U.S. Supreme Court threw out his conviction because prosecutors allowed a key witness to give false testimony. If he makes bail, Glossop would have requirements, including wearing an electronic monitoring device. Heather Bosch, CBS News.
2: Vice President J.D. Vance in Bangor, Maine, says vital federal government programs are being victimized by fraud, in part because some state governments, including Maine, don't cooperate with Washington, D.C. to stop it.
8: The threat to the Medicaid program is not us keeping fraudsters away from the Medicaid program. It's the fraudsters raiding that program to begin with. That's the threat to the Medicaid program.
2: Shoppers pulled back on spending in April as higher gas prices fueled by the Iran war meant less money left over for some non-essentials. CBS News business analyst Jill Schlesinger.
9: What we are seeing is just the beginning parts of consumers pulling back in some areas to be able to afford higher energy prices. What are those areas? Furniture stores, department stores.
2: Retail sales rose 0.5% in April, a slowdown from the revised 1.6% in March. Stocks are up on Wall Street. This is CBS News.
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16: The U.S. placed 18th worldwide in U.S. News & World Report's new rankings of the best countries based on scores of metrics. Switzerland was first, followed by Denmark and Sweden. The U.S. earned number one in culture and tourism and number two in economic development. The U.S. placed 33rd, though, in health and 39th in infrastructure. The top countries for health are Iceland, Norway, and Denmark. Jim Krasula, CBS News.
2: The full 2026 NFL schedule will be released tonight, completing the list of 272 games over 18 weeks. The season kicks off on September 9th when the Seahawks raise their Super Bowl banner. It'll be the second time the NFL season opens on a Wednesday. The Giants hosted the Cowboys on September 5th, 2012. Several games already were announced, including a record 9 international games across 4 continents. Jennifer Kuiper, CBS News.
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0: 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running telephone talk show, the KBOW Party Line. We welcome you to our Thursday, May 14th get together, 7 minutes after 1 o'clock, and a little sunshine out there in the mining city. Scott Perini in for our own Ron Davis, who is, still out doing the radio thing. Meanwhile, back here at the studio, I'm doing my best to hold the fort down. And another great Party Line show lined up for you today as we're going to be talking with Jerry and with Paul from the Butte Mineral and Gem Club as they've got the annual Gem Show coming up here at the Butte Civic Center coming up this weekend. And I know this is a show that you look forward to each and every year, so we're looking forward to learning more about what all will be happening. But the way we usually start the Party Line is with a formal introduction of yourselves to our listener, a little bit about a little story of yourself. So, Jerry, we'll go ahead and we'll start with you.
1: Yes, I'm Jerry D'Arcy. I'm president of the Butte Mineral and Gem Club, and it's my third or fourth year of that. I'm born and raised in Butte and love rocks.
0: And so, born and raised in Butte, what schools did you go to?
1: St. John's, Butte Central, and Butte High.
0: All right, so did you go to college anywhere? Did you always have a liking for rocks, or how did you get into it?
1: I've had a liking for it since I was a little kid. My dad worked in the mines, and he brought samples home sometimes, and I started a rock collection back then, and
0: well, and there's still just something cool, because my dad worked at the pit for many, many years, and I remember when me and my brother were little, he'd bring home little rocks of different colors and whatnot, so I can see how you could, get into that. And so then, how did you get involved with the Gem Club, or was that something that came later in life? Or?
1: Yeah, I've only been in it about 15 years, I suppose, or so.
0: But time flies,
1: I just
0: right?
1: seen it one day. Oh, yeah. I just seen it advertised one day and showed up, and I've been with it ever since.
0: And do you have, like, a rock collection? So and you said you were into these from a little kid, so then over life was collecting rocks or going out rock hounding? Was that always something that was one of your things to do?
1: Yes, we've been rock hounding forever, it seems like.
0: And is that a family thing, or do you
1: myself and my great grandson mostly, but my grandson, two grandsons go with me quite often, but my great grandson goes all the time.
0: And but it's nice to start him young, right?
1: Yep,
0: just like you were. And so do you have favorite places to go, or do you just kind of go around the area here? Do you venture outside?
1: We go everywhere, but locally mostly. We go to Utah, Nevada, Oregon, California. We go all over, but majority of our collecting is in Montana.
0: And do you have, like, certain things that you're looking for when you're out there, certain rocks or gems or anything like that, or you just kind of go out there for the fun and what you find, you find?
1: Just whatever I find, I find. It don't matter to me.
0: I love it. Well, I look forward to learning more about the show that you've got coming up this weekend at the Civic Center. Most of all, thank you, because I know you're no stranger to the Party Line and coming in here and telling us all about the Gem Club. So thank you very much, and we'll continue onward and down the line.
2: Howdy, how are you doing?
0: Not too bad, in yourself?
2: Oh, I'm doing all right. My name's Paul Sen. I've been a professional field prospector and miner for about 7 years now here in the Butte area. And then I grew up loving minerals, rocks. My mom got me into it at a very, very young age. We'd terrorize my dad to beach the boat on the lake so we could go check the bluffs for things. But other than that, I dig a lot of holes.
0: And so where'd you grow up at? How did you get into rocks?
2: I was a military brat, so we kind of moved all over, but for the most part I grew up here in Montana, mainly the Helena area, and then getting into it, I mean, it started as young as I could crawl in the dirt. I was fascinated with the dirt. And my mom was a really big influence in that, especially with agates and fossils starting out. And then when we got to Montana in my teen years, I discovered crystals, and Yeah, it was game over from there.
0: Crystal Park?
2: Crystal Park is actually where I dug my first scepter crystal, yep. And I was, must have been 12 years old at the time, and it was just an amazing experience that brought me to where I am now.
0: And I can still remember going out there with my grandpa, and, you know, it's just amazing. Go out there, and, you know, as kids, I mean, as fun could be to just dig and see what you could find.
2: Well, and that's just it. It's such a wonderful resource that's set aside for families and, you know, to inspire the younger generation to get into it. That's really where it matters.
0: And so then you grew up in the Helena area. Then did you move down to Butte, or are you still located in Helena?
2: I am located in Butte nowadays. So I moved to Butte, roughly 8 years ago now, specifically for the minerals and for the mining history here in this lovely town, and I don't think I'll ever leave.
0: And so what was it that got you into the minerals and the mining here? Was it just the history of the whole the Butte area?
2: With Butte in particular, it was the mountains just to the east of us. It's a pretty special intrusive unit. For the fancy geology folks, they know exactly what I'm talking about, but there's a lot of wonderful minerals in our area, and Butte is kind of the epicenter of it all.
0: And so do you have, like, special areas where you like to go to, or you just kind of, like, go out and just find a little place? And
2: well, I manage a mine that it's been around since 1886, just south of town here, about 9-10 miles as the crow flies. But in addition to that, I go out in the hills and I hike around and put a lot of footwork in and see what I can find.
0: All right. Well, thank you very much for taking time out of your day for joining us here.
2: Oh, happy to be here.
0: So with the Butte Mineral and Gem Club, each year you put on the gem show. But before we jump into all of that, Jerry, you might be able to help out Paul too. But could you give us a little bit of a history on the gem club itself? And I know you said it's been around for many years now, but could you tell us a little bit about what it is and what people do, or what the members do?
1: The Butte Mineral and Gem Club has been around upwards of 100 years, and it's basically we're a club that likes to go out in the mountains and explore for minerals, gems, whatever, petrified wood, everything. And we have a club. We have a shop here in Butte where we can do anything you want with minerals or gems. We can facet, we can make cabochons, we can silversmith, we can do anything with cut big rocks into slabs. And when you're in the club, then you're eligible to go out on our outings. We go probably half a dozen to a dozen outings in the summer every year to different places around Butte. And a month ago we went to southern Utah, to Delta, to Topaz Mountain. There was a bunch of us went there. But we go all over, and we have them field trips, and you're eligible to go if you're a member of the club.
0: And so then, do you, as members of the club, do you always go out together on these trips, or can you go out and do your own thing by yourself?
1: Well, you can do your own thing by yourself, but you can also go as a group, you know. And the club has a few places that we can get permission to go to, you know, whereas individuals are probably blocked from the ranchers to say no. But if it's a mineral and gem club, they're a lot nicer that way, as far as giving you permission to go and do things.
0: Well, for sure. And with the gem club itself, you have to be a member. And what all does it include if people were interested in becoming a member of the gem club?
1: It's $20 a person per year, or $30 for a family, and that makes you eligible for everything that the club has. Eligible to be in the shop and do all the stuff you want. I mean, we have every machine there is for making rocks into pretty things.
0: And it's amazing how many pretty things you can make out of rocks.
1: Yes.
0: And is the shop, was up the Executive Village or somewhere?
1: Yes.
0: Up there, wasn't it?
1: Yes, it's
0: I remember correctly.
1: East end of the Executive Village on Front Street. We're there every Thursday from 6 to 9 and Sundays from noon to 4. We won't be there this Sunday because of our show, but other than that, we're there every, we don't miss very many, many times in a year. Christmas falls on or something like that, we don't have it. But.
0: And so if people are interested, can they just show up at those times, or can they reach out to somebody?
1: They can come in and we'll show them around, and if they like what they see and like it, they can join the club, or they can come visit. We have a table where everybody sits down and BS's with everybody else, and everybody has a good time.
0: Great little social hour, if you will.
1: Yes, it is. Yeah.
2: Well, and I think, Jerry, that's probably the greatest resource that the club has to offer is the collective knowledge of the individuals that are there. It's really kind of irreplaceable, and, you know, club membership is absolutely nominal for what is gained there.
0: I mean, yeah, minimum of like $20 or $30 a year. I mean, that's like really nothing. And then to be able to use the facilities and to, you know, actually be able to make stuff out of the rocks that you find.
1: We have geologists in the club with PhDs, with masters, with just plain, I mean, there's such a wealth of knowledge in there that you can't believe it. I mean, we're a mining town, so naturally we're going to have the elite, so, and we do.
0: For sure, and I'm sure, Paul, you've used the facilities many a time, too?
2: Oh, for sure, and you know, a lot of the people that are involved here, especially in the Butte Club, and that's many of the clubs, but Butte has a real hearth of individuals who have really ground their teeth on the mining industry here in Montana, as Jerry was saying. People that have worked in the Deep Butte mines or owned mines of their own or have, you know, extensive scholarly backgrounds in the field. And again, that's just, it's a thing that you can't really find too many places.
0: Right, exactly. And I mean, you just look at the longevity of the club members, too.
2: Indeed, indeed. And getting more people involved and the younger crowd involved is always something that we want to encourage, and we want to start that more.
0: And how is the club membership so far, Jerry?
1: We have over 100 members.
0: And are you always looking for new members?
1: Oh, yes, absolutely.
0: Yeah. And have you found it easy to kind of attract new people or to attract the younger generation into the club?
1: We do. And basically, if a lot of people come to the show and see what we have to offer on that, and they join the club right there. I mean, and others hear about it and show up on Front Street and look around, and they like it, and they join. And we have a lot of real active members, and we have some that only show up half a dozen times a year. You know, it's like right. Every club.
0: Exactly. And Paul, had you ever heard, like, before you got involved with it, did you even know that the Butte Mineral and Gem Club existed?
2: Oh, I've known about the Gem and Mineral Clubs from a very young age. Growing up in town a little north of here, I was a member of their club before I was a member of Butte. But when I came down to Butte, I joined and have been a member since. And, you know, it's something that I see myself involved with as long as I'm walking this earth.
0: Exactly. And I mean, you look at how long the club has been around for, you know, all these many years. I mean, you want to see it stick around for many more.
2: Oh, certainly. I mean, getting the youth involved again, it comes back to we could be inspiring the next mining engineers, the next person to make the greatest discovery out there that benefits technology. I mean, technology is all comes back to the mining industry in its roots at the end of the day.
0: And, you know, like you said, I mean, you're attracting, or you know, you're trying to attract new people in there and, you know, just people in general. But, I mean, there are a lot of people out there that enjoy rock hounding, that enjoy, you know, going out and, you know, doing things like this on the weekend. Or, you know, so with this show, I mean, it's a great time for people to come down and see the exhibits and the vendors that are going to be there. But more importantly, they can ask questions and they can find out more about the club itself and, you know, how to join if they want to.
2: Indeed, and you make friends with like-minded individuals and other folks that you might not have met in our community to where, you know, you got people you can hang out with and go have fun on the weekends with.
0: Exactly, and then also with those members that have been in there for many years, you know, those that have been in there, you know, for a big chunk of it. I mean, like you had mentioned, I mean, just the knowledge that is there.
2: Yeah, and it's perpetually gained. It's something that, for the hungry mind, geology is always something you can feed off of. There's always something new to learn if you're willing to dive in.
0: For sure. Well, how about if we take a quick time out, and we'll come back and we'll talk more about your upcoming show? All right, stay along with us, and if you'd like to join in the KBOW party line, you're always more than welcome to do so. 406-494-7500, 406-494-7500, or if you're outside the Butte area, give us a call on us at #550 on your Verizon wireless cell phone, and we'll return after this. It's a celebration in honor of America's 250th birthday. 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

0: we welcome you back to the KBOW Party Line as we make our way through our Thursday afternoon. And we're happy to have you along with us. Jerry and Paul joining us here in the studio as we're talking the Butte Mineral and Gem Club Gem Show coming up this Saturday and Sunday down at the Butte Civic Center. It is that time of year once again. And if you'd like to join in the conversation today, do remember you're always, always more than welcome to do so at 406-494-7500. 406-494-7500. Or if you are outside the Butte area, you can always give us a call at #550 on your Verizon wireless cell phone. That's #550 on your Verizon wireless cell phone. And with that, we are going to continue along with our chat with the Gem Club. And once again, gentlemen, thank you very much for taking time out of your day for joining us here on the Party Line. We do appreciate it. And it's always great to catch up with you. And so, Jerry, you've got the Big Gem Show coming up this coming Saturday and Sunday down at the Butte Civic Center. And so, could you tell us a little bit about what all people can expect?
1: When you show up at the Civic Center, there'll be 40 display cases of our local people and most around the state of what they found in this year's theme is Montana Rocks. So every case that we have is totally Montana minerals, gems, or whatever. And then there's 20 vendors or dealers, and they've been and sell from around the world everywhere, no matter what. We have a guy selling opals from Ethiopia, and he's from Ethiopia. And we have people selling rock from Russia, from Brazil, all over the world. No matter where you've been in the world, there'll be minerals or gemstones there at this show.
0: And that says a lot about the people that you're attracting, because they're not only from Montana. I mean, they're coming far and wide to be a part of your show this weekend.
1: Yep.
0: And is that something that happens every year? How do you go about selecting the people that are there?
1: A lot of our vendors are there year to year to year, but we almost every year have one or two new ones where some old people drop out or they don't want to come anymore or they didn't make enough money or whatever, I don't know. But there's always a variety, and it goes all the way from jewelry to beading to gems to rocks to minerals, anything that you would like to find, you'll find there at the Civic Center this weekend.
0: And you know, it's amazing. I remember going down there, and it's just you talk about it like people are hearing us on the radio, but when you actually see it in person, I mean, that takes it whole to a whole new level.
1: Yes, it does.
0: Because the descriptions that we give don't really match what when you see it in person.
1: And the display cases we have are just it's the best of the what people have found, and Paul set them up. He's an organizer of the display cases this year, and every case is Montana minerals, and that's really something to behold.
0: And so then, how did you come up with the theme for this year? So you said every year you've got a different theme.
1: Every year we have a different theme, and everybody was talking that we wanted to do something. We started out doing something like in Southwest Montana, and then we decided, there's a lot more than Southwest Montana, so we went all of Montana. I mean, we've got stuff from the east counties of Montana, the northeast counties, the northwest, all over Montana. We have minerals from every county in the state. I might not be accurate there, but I think I am.
0: But a good chunk anyway.
1: Yes, yes.
0: And I'm sure some from right here around the Butte area too.
1: All kinds around the five or six counties in Southwest Montana, there'll be lots of minerals and gems from that area.
0: And Paul, you're the person in charge of all of these display cases. So could you tell us a little bit about what these display cases are, and what all people will have on display?
2: Well, I'm really excited about the effort that everybody's putting in this year. Worked hard, and we've contacted different miners, prospectors, and collectors all across the state. I want to thank everybody involved, anybody who's listening. We've got some folks traveling 5 and 6 hours from far corners just to bring things that have not been on display before for the public. We've got several really amazing finds here that have never even been seen by the public. A lot of different people that are brand new to exhibiting, and that's going to be really special this year, getting more people involved. And then thereafter that, you know, there's a couple of memorial displays. We're going to be paying homage to some of the more legendary people in our past, and some of the folks that here locally are pretty well known. That it's good to remember them.
0: And so with the gem show and with these display cases that people are going to be, you know, displaying what they have found, it's not just

0: personally collected pieces from various locations in the state. We've got a whole display devoted to the Pryor Mountains of Montana, Red Cliff Caves. We've got a display, of course, devoted to the Little Gem Mine here in Butte. Multiple Butte Mine displays, Crystal Park displays, Sapphire displays, Agate displays, you name it, we've got it.
1: Oh, wow.
0: Yeah.
1: So then how do you come up with, is there like any like limit as to what people can bring, or do they have to like bring out of a certain category?
0: So for this year, I guess the thing that I've tried to do is target people that can offer more than just putting a rock in the case and add a little bit more substance to it, or have a theme to it in a sense of, you know, it follows along with our greater theme, but still is, you know, at its core value, Montana, and something unique.
1: And each person probably, has their own little, what's the word I'm looking
0: specialty.
1: For? Specialty. Specialty, yes. Yeah, yeah. That's their own little specialty, so that you don't have, like, multiple people with the same rocks, with the same minerals, with the same gems.
0: Certainly, and that was one of the reasons that we ended up with so many people all across the state is, you know, we've got a gentleman who specializes in Montana agates and barite, and we've got a gentleman who specializes, he's in the Bozeman area, and just the Bozeman calcites really well. Got a guy coming from the Montana-Idaho border who hit a historic pocket of smoky quartz that you literally had to rappel with a rope down into. Several of the best pieces of that pocket are going to be on display here this weekend, and it's stuff that the public's never seen before, and I'm very grateful these people are willing to travel to show these things off.
1: And, you know, it's amazing the lengths that people will go to in order to, you know, go search for these rocks.
0: Oh, it's the thrill of the chase. That's what it's all about. It's, you get to get out, explore, and enjoy nature, but there's always that allure of the treasure of the earth, that beauty that nature created, and being able to find it.
1: And have you ever taken an adventure that that you wanted to get a certain piece?
0: That's my day-to-day life, actually. That's all I do is every day in the hills dang near.
1: So no extremes? You're just out there?
0: I'm in extremes. Okay. Just the other day, I was hanging off a cliff edge and pulling big rocks out of a hole that was maybe half the size of my body.
1: Where there's a will, there's a way, right?
0: Exactly.
1: And then how about you, Jerry? Have you gone to any lengths to go out and get rocks?
2: Yeah, I go out all the time, but I'm getting older. I'm not in shape like them people are. I walk close to my vehicle.
1: I can't say that I blame you. I'm not as flexible as I once was either.
2: But and on the displays, naturally there'll be some displays that are similar because there's a lot of Butte minerals going to be displayed, and the different minerals from Butte we have. A lot of Butte people displaying stuff from Butte and stuff from
1: the surrounding areas,
2: or stuff from Beaverhead County. You know, they're just. But yes, it's this right around Butte will be a lot of the display cases will be, but there'll be a lot of them that are all over the state, not just around this area.
1: And so, then with the Butte minerals, what can people expect to see there? Can like. Copper, I assume, and different things like that that have...
2: Yeah, copper, manganese, lead.
0: Well, you got to mention covellite.
2: Covellite, which is a copper ore, or bornite, digenite, chalcopyrite. I mean, there's probably 30 or 40 different Butte copper minerals, and somebody will have all of them on display.
1: And, you know, that's something that I would never have had any clue about. So, I mean, it's also almost like a teaching lesson as well as a history lesson for me.
2: Oh, absolutely. Absolutely. If you go and look at the Butte minerals that will be displayed, there'll be someone there that you've never heard of. And that goes for almost all of us. A few of the geologists and that know them all because they've been at it their whole life as geologists. But every time I go, I see something that's new to me.
0: Well, and we have a couple of academic displays this year, too, one of which being from the president of the Bureau of Mines and Geology himself on Butte Minerals. So there's going to be something for everybody in terms of digestion.
1: And is that the only academic display you'll have? Or?
0: Oh, not by a long shot. Okay. We've got a couple of academic displays. Montana Tech Mineral Museum's doing one as well. And then

0: there's several other displays that they have academic touches to them as well.
1: So when you say academic touches, what do you mean by that?
0: A little bit of education on the history of a deposit or the geology of a deposit. A little bit of education maybe on the geochemistry or something diving deeper than just displaying specimens.
1: And you know, when it comes to rocks, I mean, we see them every day. I mean, when you're out in the hills, wherever you're at, I mean, you see them. But when you can actually, you know, find something, and then when you cut it open, I mean, it's amazing what you can find on the inside of things.
0: Oh, certainly. You never know with a lot of things until you open it up and see what's inside, and that goes back to the allure, the mystery, and the discovery that follows.
1: And so, going back to your younger days, like, did you ever think that, when you went out to find, like, a certain, do you look for certain rocks, or how do you, like, decipher between what is good and what isn't, or is there a process?
0: With me specifically, I specialize in a very specific type of geology called pegmatites. To that end, it's a pretty long pretty long talk to describe, but I'm essentially finding interesting deposits in granite that produce crystalline material.
1: Okay.
0: And it's quite a bit of work. As far as the crystal side of things, that's only 1% of the overall deposit by measure, typically. So there's a lot of effort to find reward.
1: And how about you, Jerry? Is there any certain things that you look for when you go out?
2: Not necessarily. I like to go after everything, from fossils to petrified wood to gemstones, everything.
1: And so then I assume that both of you will probably have displays in the show as well?
2: Yep.
1: And so what will you be showcasing, Jerry?
2: I'm going to do area, Montana, a little bit
1: specimens.
2: Of everything in Montana. My great-grandson is going to do a butte display, and my grandson is going to do what he's found himself in probably 5 counties around here, Madison, Silver Bow, Beaverhead, Jefferson,
1: Your major counties within the area. Mm-hmm. And then how about you, Paul?
0: Well, I'll have a couple of displays. I love doing the displays. I'll have one devoted to our mine south of town here, the Little Gem Mine. And then I'll have another display devoted to the local pegmatite deposits of our region. And then I'll have another display as well, just on the general Montana minerals and localities as well, talking about Montana as a whole as the treasure state.
1: And so when you say the Little Gem Mine, and I know, Jerry, I believe you mentioned it as well, what is that?
0: Little Gem Mine, we're an amethyst mine, little operation just south of town here, a little private mine where we're digging for crystals for a living. And it's actually a deposit, and it was originally discovered by gold prospectors here in Butte in 1886. And
1: oh, wow.
0: Nowadays, we're working it with heavy machinery, and we're having a good time up there.
1: And is that something that you do, or that the club does, or?
0: Nope, it's just myself and the owner. We're we're a pretty private operation, but it's very unique what we do. Very unique work.
1: For sure, and I mean, there's so much that goes in on the backside of this that just the regular person doesn't think about. You've got the gem show, and you've got this collection, but I mean, you think back, like, one, how did you accumulate it, and two, what lengths did you have to go to get that rock or get that gem or mineral?
0: Indeed, and what I try and remind people at the end of the day, no matter where you're getting your rock from, be it China, Morocco, Russia, Germany, Brazil, it always comes back to the miner that pulled it out of the ground. Without the miner, without whoever pulled that specimen, we wouldn't have it to appreciate in our collections.
1: For sure. And like you said, I mean, you were hanging over an edge, trying to get a rock that you wanted. And I mean, it shows right there.
0: Yeah, it's a passion, that's for sure.
1: All right. Well, how about if we take another time out? We'll come back. We'll chat some more.
2: Sounds good.
1: All right. Stay along with us. And if you'd like to join in the conversation or have a question or a comment for Jerry or Paul, the Butte Mineral and Gem Club Gem Show coming up this weekend. And we're going to continue our chat here in just a few moments. And again, remember the KBOW party line always open for you at 406-494-7500, 406-494-7500. Or if you are outside the Butte area, remember you can always get a hold of us at #550 on your Verizon wireless cell phone. And we will return after this.
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0: we welcome you back to the KBOW Party Line as we move into our Thursday afternoon together. 1:42, and we're happy to have you along with us. Time flies when you're having fun, and we're talking the Butte Mineral and Gem Club Gem Show going on this weekend down at the Butte Civic Center, and you are more than welcome to join in. We've got Jerry and we've got Paul joining us here in the KBOW studio, and again, if you'd like to join in, 406-494-7500 or #550 on your Verizon wireless cell phone, and with that, we'll continue our conversation. And so you've got the big show coming up this Saturday and Sunday down at the Butte Civic Center. And Jerry, is there a cost for admission for people to go in and see everything?
1: Yes, our admission fee is $3 a person. Children under 12 and under are free.
0: And then what are the hours that the show is going to run each day?
1: On Saturday, we'll be there from 9 to 5, and Sunday we'll be there 10 to 4.
0: All right. You know, we're looking forward to this show because, I mean, you've been doing it for more years than I can count. I remember doing remotes down there way back in the day. But did you used to have the show in June, or then they moved it to May?
1: Yes. We had it in June before, and when COVID came, we got switched over, and they put us the weekend after Mother's Day every year, and that's where we try and keep it. We got it set up for next year for sure, and the following year, so.
0: Works out a little bit better, I'm sure.
1: Yeah, absolutely.
0: Because, well, you know, summertime in Montana, you got to take that limited window. And so then, Paul, we had a question that came in anonymously when we were on the commercial break there. And Paul, if you want to tackle it, we had a question about if the public could come in and sell rocks or sell some of their wares at the gem show. Is that something that people are able to do?
2: It's something that we pretty heavily discourage the general public coming in and trying to sell wares. You're certainly welcome to come in and try and trade something with perhaps a dealer or with other individuals, but overall, these dealers, a lot of them have traveled pretty far, and they pay a fee, and they put a lot of time and money into coming here to set up for the public, and it's... we like to respect that as much as possible.
0: Right, exactly. You don't want to step on their feet.
2: Exactly. And to that end, we typically try and discourage that sort of thing.
0: But if somebody did want to maybe look into that, that would be a reason for them to, maybe join the club or find out more how to become a vendor for next year's event.
2: Certainly. It's something that they could, by joining the club, gain some of the resources and gain some of the knowledge that through other channels they might be able to... figure out those means. So
0: okay, and then we also had another call come in about Covalite and what makes it so special, what makes it so valuable, and what makes Covalite one of the most sought after, if you will.
2: Well, relating to that, worldwide Covalite doesn't occur in a terrible amount of places. What's particularly special about Butte is the quality of Covalite. A lot of the material that came out was mined out of Leonard, of course, and it was mined under contract here by Dwayne Johnson with the Anaconda Mining Company. Now, crystalline covalite is what is most special when we get those super fine blades, little hexagonal blades. Some of them get paper thin. They're quite delicate, quite fragile, and getting a preserved specimen of that is indeed very rare. But beyond that, the desirability of covalite with copper, it has an amazing ability of mobility in terms of geology and chemistry. So having a simple sulfide, which covalite is just copper and sulfide, sulfur, two atoms, without any alterations, oxidations, additional atoms, and otherwise, that's pretty special to begin with, and it's simplicity. It's hard to find in nature. So going back to that, it's also just beautiful. Beautiful blue, and when it slowly oxidizes, you can get purple. And the most rare would be the golden covalite.
0: And where would that be found at?
2: Oh, you can find it here in Butte. It's just, it's, again, a very extremely specific oxidation state. And just same thing, but a different color, and the rarest color of all.
0: And so the majority of the covalite that was mined here in Butte, you said, was mined out of the Leonard Mine?
2: As far as what was mined out for specimens for the public.
0: Oh,
2: now,
0: right.
2: There was covalite and copper ores all throughout the over 11,000 miles of tunnels under Butte. But back in the 1980s and 1970s, there was an individual who worked with Anaconda Mining Company to bring specimens out for sale outside of the commercial industry. And that supplemented the mine's income as well and provided specimens for the public.
0: I never knew that.
2: Yeah, that gentleman will be down there at the Butte Show vending, and he's an older legend in our community. I highly recommend. It's just another reason to get over there and get to meet these people who lived and worked underground and were a part of Butte's history. Truly.
0: And you know, with the, you know, the Berkeley Pit started in 1955, but I mean, you go back and you look at the history of the underground mines and what those miners went through and just the conditions. I mean, going down in the cages and then going down, you know, thousands of feet underground. I mean, trying to put that into perspective in today's world.
2: Some of the stories I've heard, you scrape your jaw off of the floor and you just wonder, like, if... how did they have the fortitude to do what they had to do? It's just impressive.
0: And Jerry, you said your dad was a miner, right? And did he do the underground mining?
1: He was a diamond driller, yeah, and he was underground and on surface, and he was all over.
0: And so then I'm sure he had stories to tell as well.
1: Oh, yes, absolutely. He diamond drilled everywhere on the hill.
0: On
1: he
0: the
1: could
0: beautiful.
1: Tell you where a lot of the ores were. He told me a lot about it over the years.
0: And that's what makes it so cool. And I mean, the fact that you can kind of continue on his legacy and your interest, you know, in it with the Gem Club itself. And Paul, I know you mentioned that you said you were going to have some display cases down there in some areas where you're going to be honoring some of the local legends. Who will you be honoring down there?
2: Well, we're going to have a couple of displays devoted to people who have passed here in our state. We'll have one for... local here, Chris Van Leer. He was a local geologist, miner, prospector, very well known by a lot of folks in the community. He passed back in 2016, actually, May of 2016, so be the 10-year anniversary just the other day. But beyond him, we'll have a memorial for Bud Earl, who he was so good at what he did. Not only did he have a mineral, but he had a fossil named after him. That's
0: Not everybody can say that.
2: That's a claim to fame. And then it's kind of last minute. We're waiting to hear. There might be a change of things, but we might have a memorial for Oreo Winninghoff as well, and Marguerite Medish as well, which she was the fire assayer for the Black Pine and a lot of other mines as well. So.
0: Wow, and I mean, can't stress it enough, for people in the community just to, you know, show up at the show and just see what these people have collected over the years and just to see what the vendors have as well.
2: Yeah, it's pretty fantastic, and it all comes back to, again, a community and a collective where we all get together and we all share like interests and like minds.
0: And that's what it comes down to.
2: Indeed.
0: Well, how about if we take one final time out and we'll come back and we'll wrap things up for the day?
2: I love it.
0: All right, stay along with us. And again, if you want to get in the last few moments, you're always more than welcome to do so. 406-494-7500, 406-494-7500. Or if you are outside the Butte area, remember you can always join in at #550 on your Verizon wireless cell phone. And we'll return after this.
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0: glad we welcome you back to the KBOW Party Line as we're winding down our time together. 1:53 here on our Thursday afternoon. Some sunshine and blue skies out there. And if you'd like to join in, remember you're always more than welcome to do so. 406-494-7500. 406-494-7500, pound 550 on your Verizon wireless cell phone. And with that, we're going to continue our chat with Jerry and with Paul. The Butte Mineral and Gem Club Gem Show coming up this Saturday and this Sunday down at the Butte Civic Center. And again, Jerry, what were the hours and what the admission prices one more time?
1: The hours are 9 to 5 on Saturday, 10 to 4 on Sunday, and the price is $3 adults, and children 12 and under are free.
0: And you know, it doesn't get much better than that. And I mean, people have heard us talk about the rocks and specimens and things like Covalite, and this is a great way for people to actually see them in person and actually, you know, get an idea of what they look like in real life, if you will. And so then we kind of mentioned during the break that you've got some other things happening down there in addition to the displays and in addition to the vendors that are going to be there. You also have a kids area.
1: We do. We have a children's area that comprises of geode cracking, egg carton filling. The egg carton filling is the kids come in and they put 12 different specimens in. It's like starting a little rock collection of their own for little kids. It's very popular. We have a wheel spin where they spin, and whatever they land on, that's the mineral they get. And then this year we got a ball toss where, like red solo cups, and you throw a ping pong ball, and whatever cup it lands in, that's what you get. So we've got a good area for the children, and the kids really love it when they get there. Then some of them are there for hours on end just trying to figure out which rocks they want to pick to take home.
0: I know, decisions. And yeah. Didn't one year that they actually have dirt for sale, or somebody was just selling the dirt that had it that had they garnets, could sift through?
1: We don't have the garnet thing this year.
0: Okay.
1: But we have garnets for them to put in their egg cartons. We have lots of garnets and stuff like that.
0: Yeah. Well, very nice. And Paul, do you want to add anything in?
2: Well, the other thing that I think is definitely worth mentioning is the club runs a silent auction there, and there's all sorts of wonderful donations. I know that our mine has donated a pretty wonderful piece this year. Be a pretty large quartz crystal available for anybody that wants to try their hand rolling the dice at the auction. So,
0: for sure. And what other items will you have in the little silent auction?
1: We'll have a leaded in window piece. It's a sun catcher that's made out of Yellowstone agate and been leaded in, and we'll have amethyst cathedral. We'll have a little rock collection of Butte. There'll probably be 10 to 15 different minerals from Butte in it that'll be auctioned off, and it'll be in a little like treasure chest. And
0: so a little something for everybody.
1: For everybody, yes.
0: All right. And again, people can stop on down there this Saturday and Sunday. $3 for adults, children 12 and under are free. And then if anybody is interested, if they want to join the Butte Mineral and Gem Club, or if they have questions, they can, of course, show up to the show this week, or else can they reach out any other way, or do they just show up at your times up there at your shop?
1: Yeah, they can show up at our times at the shop, or they can show up at the show.
2: You can also just show up to one of our club meetings.
1: Yeah, we have our meeting the third Tuesday of the month at Perkins, and they can show up there and sit through a meeting and see if they like what they hear. And after the meeting, we always have somebody get up and do a talk on different things. Paul has talked on a lot of things, and we have people that talk about agates one time, and we had the people talking the Little Gem or the Little Gem Club or the Crystal Park. You know, they give talks on everything, and most of them are very interesting. We had a fellow come in and talk about Lake Missoula, and that was very, very fascinating. That happened thousands and thousands of years ago. That's when the Ice Age was, and Lake Missoula went out like 50 or 60 times and washed all the good dirt from Montana down into the valleys of Oregon. Now it's
0: downstream.
1: It's the richest area in the country for growing crops. And Willamette Valley is all from Butte, or from not Butte,
0: the area
1: from say Garrison to the Montana border.
0: Well, very
1: nice.
0: That's
1: where all that came from.
0: Well, thank you much, you two. I greatly appreciate it. And again, this Saturday and Sunday, what were the hours one more time?
1: 9 to 5 on Saturday, 10 to 4 on Sunday.
0: Perfect. All right. Bring the family on down. Bring the community on down. Show your support. Go out, buy something, look at the displays. And most of all, thank you two for coming in today.
2: Well, thank you
1: Absolutely.
2: For having us.
1: Thanks for having us.
0: All right. Thank you much. And with that, the KPLW Party Line in the books for our afternoon.
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7: Jennifer Kuiper. President Trump and China's President Xi Jinping have talked about a wide range of issues as the Chinese leader hosts the American president in Beijing. CBS's Weijia Zhang, traveling with the president, says Iran is one of the most important issues.
8: There is no formal announcement about China, for example, purchasing less Iranian oil, because right now it is its biggest customer. And there were some talks about whether Trump would explicitly make that ask. So we don't have the details yet.
7: The Senate Armed Services Committee is holding a hearing on the 2027 budget for U.S. Central Command and U.S. Africa Command. CENTCOM Commander Admiral Brad Cooper was asked about the Strait of Hormuz and the threat that Iran poses.
9: Their capability have been significantly degraded. If I just use my own professional experience and 100 transits through the Strait of Hormuz, you would typically see 20 to 40 fast boats, and lately we've seen two or three.
7: A federal judge has blocked the Trump administration's demands for confidential transgender patient information from Rhode Island's largest hospital. The decision marks another setback for the Justice Department, which has faced similar rulings from at least seven other federal courts. The U.S. Supreme Court has issued a decision concerning the trucking industry. More from Loyola Law School professor Lori Levinson.
10: In a decision that's going to be seen as a major victory for truck safety advocates, the Supreme Court decided unanimously today that victims of deadly crashes with these trucking companies can sue in state court for negligent operation of their carriers.
7: Lawmakers in Georgia will return to the Capitol next month to redraw the state's political maps. WSB's Jonathan O'Brien has more.
11: Saying the decision to call lawmakers back to the Capitol is simply an effort to silence black voters, State Senator Nikki Merritt and members of the Legislative Black Caucus are vowing to fight the redistricting push.
12: Let's be very clear. This is an attack on Metro Atlanta. This is an attack on black political power.
11: Following the announcement, Governor Kemp said Democrats should wait to see the maps before criticizing them. Whatever maps lawmakers draw will not apply until the 2028 election. Jonathan O'Brien for CBS News, Atlanta.
7: A now grounded airline is facing new legal action. CBS's Jim Krasula explains.
13: Several terminated workers have filed a lawsuit saying Spirit Airlines failed to give proper layoff notices when it abruptly shut down earlier this month. The legal action also claims that the company's management misled employees about the chances of Spirit staying in business.
7: The lawsuit also claims Spirit still owes workers back pay and benefits even after shutting down. Stocks close up on Wall Street. This is CBS News.
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19: The largest blue-green diamond known to exist has sold for a record at auction.
20: It's called the Ocean Dream Diamond.
21: Green diamonds are extraordinarily rare.
20: Max Fawcett, the global head of jewelry at Christie's, says this one clocks in at 5.5 carats.
21: The color comes from natural irradiation when the stone is still in the Earth's crust. That can happen over a process of millions of years.
20: The triangular cut diamond sold at auction for $17.3 million Wednesday, twice as much as it last sold for in 2014. The bidding was intense. It lasted 20 minutes. Michael Wallace, CBS News.
19: The U.S. Postal Service is releasing special edition stamps featuring the bald eagle for America's 250th birthday. The stamps issued today depict the eagle across five life stages, from hatchling to adult. The eagle has long symbolized American values like strength, freedom, and independence, but the bird is also considered a major conservation success story. Eagles nearly vanished due to pesticide poisoning. That was in the mid-1900s. Jennifer Kuiper, CBS.
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1: There was our CBS News here on Key BOW. Hope that you are having a wonderful start to your afternoon. Let's make it even better because we've got some Ty Myers up in just a second. But first, the weather forecast. Today, sunny, a high of 61. Wind gets as high as 32 miles an hour. Tonight, partly cloudy with a low right around 34. Friday, sunny with a high of 60. And Saturday, chance of afternoon thunderstorms and a high of 56. Currently in Butte, 57 degrees, sunny and windy. 20 mile an hour winds out of the west. 57 as well in Wise River, 53 in Basin, 62 degrees in Melrose. 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

0: Essendine and Make a Liar on KBOW. Coming up, we do have that country music news in about half an hour. 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
0: 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To you right through this absolutely gorgeous Thursday afternoon on KBOW.

0: Tones and Ain't No Love in Oklahoma on KBOW. And right through this 2 o'clock hour, if you're looking for something to do this weekend, maybe get outside a bit, maybe bring a lot of awareness and raise a little bit of money for a good cause. 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

0: Sarah Evans, Born to Fly. 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
4: 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There's a high-pressure system of interest rates hovering over the region, and it's looking a little gloomy out there.
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0: issued an urgent request for customers to please restrict your water use because the water treatment plant had a pipe break and they are not pumping water. MC Montana reports the town says its water supply is limited and asks residents not to run sprinklers. A federal judge in Great Falls ruled to release Ford diesel mechanic Roberto Rocoso Ramirez from jail on Wednesday evening, siding with his lawyers on their argument that his continued detention was unlawful. Today, around 10:50 a.m., after more than 100 days behind bars, Rocoso Ramirez walked out of the Cascade County Detention Center and embraced his oldest son. Montana Free Press reports that both wiped tears from their eyes and got into the car to return to Freud, where dozens of people planned to celebrate his return. "I need to go home," Rocoso Ramirez said. "It's been a long time, but we made it." In court filing on Wednesday, U.S. District Court for the District of Montana Chief Judge Brian Morris wrote that Rocoso Ramirez, an undocumented immigrant who had been detained for more than 100 days, should be released from the Cascade County Detention Center in Great Falls within 24 hours. Morris called the Trump administration's interpretation of longstanding immigration law erroneous and said that people accused of entering the country illegally still have the right to due process. Randy Tanner, a lawyer for the U.S. Attorney's Office who represented various law enforcement and federal agencies in court, did not immediately respond to requests for comment. After 3 years of litigation, a judge has ruled that 10-year-old allegations of inconsistent reports by current Mineral County Sheriff Ryan Funk don't constitute Brady material and don't need to be provided to defendants in criminal cases. The Mineral County Attorney's Office, representing the Mineral County Commissioners, has argued that inconsistencies in Funk's report when he served as deputy in Lake County constitute Brady material, meaning the office would have to provide this material to the defense in cases where Funk's testimony or reports were used. Judge Shane Venata ruled from the bench on Wednesday in favor of Funk and his attorney, who argued that these inconsistencies were standard minor mistakes. Montana Standard reports allegations against Funk were that he failed to Mirandize some suspects and then reported he had done so in some reports. He made a false statement about an attempt to stop a suspect vehicle in an application for a search warrant. KBOW Newstime is 2:33.
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0: 6 months after receiving a NASA grant to bring space science resources to every public and tribal college library across the state, the University of Montana Spectrum Discovery Area's Big Sky, Bigger Dreams initiative is underway. For Nick Wethington, the initiative director, this is a passion project that began all the way back in 2013. Wethington, a longtime astronomy enthusiast and co-president of the Western Montana Astronomical Association, said the project will ignite passion for discovery through science in rural and tribal communities in Montana. The University of Montana reports the program began in 2013 when Wethington distributed new and refurbished telescopes to public libraries all across Western Montana. This two-year, $250,000 project was funded in September 2025, and Wethington has worked with project collaborators to deliver telescopes supporting resources and information to libraries across the state. Let's take a look at that weather forecast. This afternoon, sunny skies and high of 61, wind gusts right around 32 miles an hour. Tonight, cloudy, low of 34, wind gusts around 30. Friday, sunny with a high of 59. And Saturday, a chance of rain and thunderstorms in the afternoon. Daytime high of 56. Currently here in Butte, we are at 58 degrees, sunny and windy. About 20 mile an hour wind gusts coming out of the west. 56 in Phillipsburg, 59 in Anaconda and Deer Lodge, 64 in Boulder and Helena. With the information that you need at 2:35, I'm Morgan Griffin. 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

of Florida Georgia Line. It's Tyler Hubbard back then right now on KBOW, and time for that country music news brought to you at service by Columbus Plaza and Highland View Manor.

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5: Welcome to that country music news. Well, country music star Lainey Wilson and former NFL player Devlin Duck Hodges married on Sunday. According to Vogue, it reports that Wilson, 33, and Hodges, age 30, had the ceremony at the Ruskin in Dixon, Tennessee. My absolute dream ceremony, Wilson told Vogue. A small waterfall flowing down the hill behind the altar and windows. The waterfall is what convinced us to do the ceremony in this spot. Wilson said the location was just perfect. Duck and I were driving back roads in Tennessee and saw a billboard for the Ruskin Cave, Wilson said. Duck said, "You want to get married there?" I said, "Done deal." We dropped by, saw the venue, and fell in love with the natural beauty of the cave and the simplicity of the property. She added that there was also quite the party. My mama led the dinner prayer for all of our guests. We sailed in for a night of good food, good company, and good music. Wilson explained, "Our family and friends know to have a good time, or know how to have a good time, and the dance floor was packed all evening long." Well, country music singer has decided to cancel a portion of her tour to focus on her health, specifically her pregnancy. Megan Patrick has canceled 11 remaining shows of her Golden Child tour, Lara said on social media on Monday. The Walls Come Down singer finished her remaining May shows before stepping away from the stage for the rest of the year to keep herself and her unborn child healthy. Patrick had tied the knot with fellow country music singer Mitchell Tenpenny in 2022. The couple revealed in March that they are expecting a baby girl who is due this fall. The Golden Child singer also reassured fans that she's not disappearing or quitting, but rather doing things just a little bit differently, including how she makes music. That's been our country music news for today on KBOW, brought to you in service by Columbus Plaza and Highland View Manor.
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0: Jordan Davidson, turn this truck around. Don't worry, we're not turning our truck around on KBOW because we are headed right on towards 3 o'clock. Here, absolutely gorgeous day, 58 degrees and a little bit windy. And nice slow dance song, maybe even a waltz coming up next on your hometown station.
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2: I'm Jennifer Kuiper. Senators say they want to share the burden with federal workers in case of another government shutdown. CBS's Allison Keyes explains.
3: Senators unanimously approved a resolution to withhold their pay the next time there's a government shutdown until it is over. Republican Senator John Kennedy sponsored the resolution.
4: Shutting down government should not be our default solution.
3: Senators make $174,000 a year, but many are independently wealthy. The measure takes effect after the November elections, but it does not apply to the U.S. House. Allison Keyes, CBS News, Washington.
2: China's Xi Jinping warns President Trump that the two countries could clash over Taiwan if the issue is not handled properly. CBS News national security contributor Samantha Vinograd says the reunification of Taiwan with China is very important to them.
5: The U.S. intelligence community has assessed that the Chinese government isn't planning an invasion of Taiwan in 2027, but they're setting the conditions for reunification, and they want both actions and a change in words from the United States.
2: Truck safety advocates call it a major victory. A Supreme Court ruling may open up trucking companies to lawsuits over crashes on the basis of the drivers they hire.
6: In a unanimous ruling, the U.S. Supreme Court will allow victims of deadly crashes to sue some of America's biggest brokers, which hire trucking companies to move goods.
7: Delilah Colvin was only 5 years old in June 2024 when an 18-wheel tractor trailer plowed into her.
6: President Trump during the State of the Union. Though the president focused on the immigration status of the driver, the high court's ruling in a separate case will allow Coleman's lawsuit against the trucking broker C.H. Robinson to proceed. Heather Bosch, CBS News.
2: The top spokesman for Health and Human Services, Secretary Robert F. Kennedy Jr., has resigned. CBS's Linda Kenyon.
8: Rich Danker cited irreconcilable differences with the administration, which supported marketing approval of e-cigarette flavors that could appeal to children. Danker's resignation follows the resignation of the FDA Commissioner Marty McCarry, who also objected to the approval.
2: Last week, the Trump administration approved the sale of blueberry and mango-flavored nicotine vaping pods. Across Havana, Cuba, protests have been breaking out as the city deals with the worst rolling blackouts it has had in decades. An ongoing U.S. blockade has been cutting the island off from fuel imports. Cuba's energy and mines minister says that the country has run out of diesel and fuel oil and that the power grid is in a critical state. The U.S. delegation visited Cuba today. This is CBS News.
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16: 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That's what moves the needle.
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2: The U.S. stock market rose to more records for the NASDAQ and S&P 500 after Cisco Systems joined the parade of companies reporting fatter profits for the start of 2026 than analysts expected. The Dow climbed back to the 50,000 level. Jennifer Kuiper, CBS News.
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18: And there was our CBS News here on KBOW as we are headed right through this 3 o'clock hour. Absolutely gorgeous out there, so let's take a quick look at that weather forecast. Today, sunny and high of 61, wind gusts around 30 miles an hour. This evening, partly cloudy with a low of 34, wind gusts around 30 miles an hour. Friday, sunny and high of 59, wind's going to drop to the mid-20s. And Saturday, we do see a chance of rain and thunderstorms. Daytime high, right around 56. Wind gets around 20 miles an hour. Currently in Butte, 58 degrees. Sunny and windy. We got 20 mile an hour winds coming out of the west right now. 58 as well in Wise River. 54 in Basin. Warmer throughout most of the rest of the area, including 63 in Melrose, 68 in Three Forks and Dillon. Luke Combs now at Sleepless Hotel Room off his latest album, and you are listening to KBOW.

0: George Strait and Check Yes or No on KBOW. After a couple old songs, I guess Luke Combs is pretty recent. Well, we're going to do another recent one, number three song Lang, coming up next on KBOW.
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0: L. Langley Morgan Wall, number three song in the land. As L is rounding out top three, one, two, and three. Because I can't love you anymore on KBOW.

0: another song we'll be hearing for a long time yet. I Can't Love You Anymore, L. Langley, Morgan Wallen, free on key, B-O-W. And right through the 3 o'clock hour, got fresh Montana news coming up. But before that, truck song after the break.
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0: Moore from the Up All Night album came out in 2012. For will forever be one of my favorite albums. Had truck song, had a girl song, and had a beer song. What more do you need, right? 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
1: Good afternoon with the information that you need at 3:30. I'm Morgan Griffin. The news this hour is being brought to you as service by Hoyle Fine Jewelry. A bipartisan group of legislators is asking the governor's office to overrule a proposal from the state health department

0: requires build the increases as vital to preserving services and hiring enough staff to meet the demand for care throughout the state. Now, the Montana Department of Public Health and Human Services wants to halt that increase in order to close a budget shortfall it says was caused by missteps from the legislature. State law prohibits departments from running a deficit, and when they overspend, departments must close the gap through cost-cutting measures, requests for more funding from other sources, or a combination of the two. DPHHS is facing a roughly $34 million cliff this fiscal year, driven in part by higher-than-projected Medicaid enrollment and last-minute budget amendment that slashed its Montana State Hospital budget. Department expects to see even more of a balance or budget imbalance next fiscal year. Quantica Infrastructure reaffirmed today a pay-your-own-way approach to powering its planned 5,100-acre data center campus north of Billings. In press release, Quantica pledged to cover the cost of electricity infrastructure and any new generation needed to serve its project amid concerns about how Northwestern Energy might profit off data centers but pass the cost to Montana ratepayers. Montana Standard reports the data center, contingent on obtaining a customer, plans to rely on mix of their own behind-the-meter wind and solar assets obtained 2 years ago, in addition to power from the Northwestern Energy. Northwestern has agreed to provide up to 1,000 megawatts to the data center. Through initial deployment, it's planned to be about 500 megawatts. Where exactly that power will come from has not been shared publicly. At the start of this year, Northwestern acquired a 375-megawatt share of Colstrip. It will sell power from on the market. Montana Republican Party leaders approved a resolution on Monday condemning what they described as a massive spending in Montana's Republican primary race by the far left out-of-state-funded organizations. NBC Montana reports that the MTGOP executive board said publicly available records show Democratic out-of-state billionaires are funneling millions of dollars into Montana through a network of dark money nonprofits and organizations. The party singled out a group called Conservatives for Montana, which it described as deceitfully named. According to public records cited by the party, Conservatives for Montana has spent more than $620,000 in 1 month in the Montana Republican primary races. KBOW News Time is 3:33.
1: Hats off to the class of 2026, Hoyle Fine Jewelry, Anaconda.

after months of uncertainty surrounding meal services at Eagle Manor in Great Falls, a new volunteer-led effort is now moving forward to help make sure that residents continue to have access to meals beginning on July the 1st. Residents Happy gathered on Wednesday for a meeting outlining initial details of the new program, which is expected to begin on July the 1st, the day after current meal services at the facility are set to end following a management transition. KRTV reports the new efforts being organized by Julie Damaris, owner of All Look Care Assisted Independence, alongside Casey Campbell, owner of the Vaughan-based food truck Spices and Spurs, with the help from civic leaders, businesses, and community members. Damaris said upwards of 50 residents have relied on the previous meal service for one or two meals a day, being concerned about what would happen once the current program ends. Under the new plan, meals will be prepared by Spices and Spurs, then frozen through before being transported to the Eagle Manor with the help of volunteers. Residents then will be able to pick up meals 3 days a week, Monday, Wednesday, and Friday, mirroring the old program. Let's take a look at our weather forecast today. Sunny skies and high of 61, wind gusts right around 30 miles an hour. Tonight, mostly cloudy with a low of 34, wind gusts around 30. Friday, sunny with a high of 59, and Saturday, afternoon chance of rain, high of 56, wind gusts right around 20. And currently in Butte, sunny skies, 59 degrees and 20 mile an hour winds coming out of the west. 60 degrees in Anaconda, 61 in Deer Lodge, 65 in Boulder and Helena. With the information that you need at 3:35, I'm Morgan Griffin. 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You are now up to date on Butte's hometown station, KBO.

0: Billy Currington, Hey Girl on KBOW. 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
0: Well, today is Thursday, May the 14th. It's 134th day of the year, and today is National Decency Day. In 1607, Jamestown, the first established English settlement in North America, was established by members of the Virginia Company. In 1796, English physician Edward Jenner successfully inoculated 8-year-old James Phipps against smallpox by using the cowpox matter. Smallpox would be declared the first fully eradicated human disease in 1980. In 1804, the Lewis Clark expedition began to explore Louisiana territory as well as the Pacific Northwest and began its journey near present-day Hartford, Illinois. It was on this date that the independent state of Israel in 1948 was first proclaimed in Tel Aviv. In 1955, representatives from 8 communist bloc countries, including the Soviet Union, signed the Warsaw Pact in Poland. That pact was dissolved in 1991. In 1961, freedom rider, civil rights activists were attacked by violent mobs in Birmingham, Alabama, along with Anniston, Alabama. And finally, in 1973, NASA launched Skylab, the first American space station from the Kennedy Space Center in Florida. Birthdays for today. You got movie director and producer George Lucas, who is 82. Meg Foster is 78. You have director Robert Zemeckis from Forrest Gump fame and Back to the Future, who is 75. Actor Tim Roth is 65. There is actress Kate Blanchett, who is 57. Actor Gabrielle Mann from Revenge is 54. You then also have singer Kat Secker from Old Crow Medicine Show, who is 48. And bassist Mike Rotondo of the Plain White Tees is 45. That's been our time capsule for today on KBOW, brought to you as a service by Hash Chiropractic. And let's listen to some Old Crow Medicine Show, not the one you're probably thinking. This one's called Sweet Amarillo.

0: Old Crow Medicine Show. Once again, happy birthday, Catch the Cover, their lead singer. With that, we're rolling right on through this 3 o'clock hour, getting ready for today's Egg Headlines, but not before we play some Scott McCreery up next.
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0: Luke Bryan hits the latest country, and she knows it on KBOW. Take us in today's AK Headlines with Andy Schwab.
1: Good afternoon, everyone. Andy Schwab here from the Northern Ag Network with today's Ag Headlines. The Senate Energy and Natural Resources Committee held a hearing yesterday to examine President Trump's budget request for the U.S. Forest Service's fiscal year 2027. U.S. Forest Service Chief Tom Scholz answered questions from committee members, including U.S. Senator John Barrasso of Wyoming, who asked how the Ranch Act could help expedite the process for ranchers to utilize vacant allotments in disaster situations.
2: This past year, we had the Monroe Mountain Fire in Utah, and we had multiple allotments that were impacted by that. We did have some vacant allotments. We were able to transfer those cattle onto those vacant allotments. So it's something that's super important for ranchers and permittees across the landscape. And so the more intent that we have from Congress on something like that, it'll just expedite the process in terms of getting through that to be able to transfer those from allotments that have been impacted to those that might be available.
1: Chief Tom Scholz also praised the Grasslands Grazing Act and their support from the U.S. Forest Service on it, as it was passed in the recent Farm Bill and now needs Senate approval.
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1: Well, the People for the Ethical Treatment of Animals, or PETA, has been causing a controversy in the town square of Jackson Hole, Wyoming. They recently strategically placed a sheep statue directly across the street from an independently owned Pendleton wool store, with that sheep statue having anti-wool slogans. As frustrating as that is for Wyoming sheep producers, Wyoming Wool Growers Executive Director Allison Crane is using it as an opportunity to promote wool products.
6: With their independent ownership, they do their own designs and then send that to the Pendleton headquarters, and then they make the blankets and the clothing that are their own designs, and they're exclusively sold in that store. And so with that, they actually created a 250th celebration of the United States blanket, and it's absolutely beautiful.
1: You can see and order that blanket at jacksonholependleton.com. 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
2: I'm Jennifer Kuiper. Supreme Court preserves access to the widely used abortion pill mifepristone while lawsuits play out. CBS's Allison Keyes.
3: The high court's decision means women seeking what's known as the abortion pill can continue to get it at pharmacies through the mail without an in-person visit to a doctor. The drug is the most common method of abortion 4 years after the court overturned Roe v. Wade.
2: Access is likely to remain uninterrupted at least until well into next year as appeals play out in a suit filed by Louisiana. At their summit, China's President Xi Jinping warns President Trump about differences over Taiwan. CBS's Anna Corrin in Beijing.
4: When the cameras left the Great Hall of the People, this was the first remarks that President Xi delivered to Trump, and that is Taiwan is the most important issue in the U.S.-China relationship, and that if mishandled, then it could lead to conflict. And this obviously was Xi drawing his red line.
2: Russia hammers Ukraine for a third straight day, flattening a Kyiv apartment block and killing at least 9 people. CBS's Aiden Stretch is in Kyiv.
5: President Zelensky has said was the largest attack on Ukraine of the war. Firefighters are still here. They're excavating the rubble from this building. They're still trying to find folks underneath. We don't know how many people were injured and how many people may still be underneath this pile of rubble.
2: FBI Director Kash Patel's snorkeling trip is being scrutinized.
6: Information obtained by the Associated Press shows the FBI director went on a VIP snorkel session last August at the site of the USS Arizona Memorial in Pearl Harbor after Director Patel's official visits to Australia and New Zealand. The sunken ship is a military cemetery reachable only by boat and is off limits to snorkeling and diving with rare exceptions. The memorial marks Japan's 1941 attack on Pearl Harbor and is one of the nation's most hallowed sites, where the remains of more than 900 sailors and Marines are entombed. Linda Kenyon, CBS News, Washington.
2: The Cuban government says CIA Director John Ratcliffe met with officials today from the Ministry of the Interior during a high-level visit to the island. The meeting reportedly served as a platform for Cuba to present evidence asserting that the nation poses no threat to U.S. national security. Meantime, in Havana, protests broke out as the city is hit with the worst rolling blackouts in decades. Resident Rodolfo Afonso. He says it gave them the motivation to come out to see if even by banging a pot, they will be given at least 3 hours of electricity. This is CBS News.
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2: Florida Attorney General James Uthmeyer issues an investigative subpoena into the NFL's Rooney Rule, CBS's Jesse Mitchell.
17: The rule, which has been on the books for more than two decades, requires teams to interview minority candidates for certain position vacancies. The AG contends that policy violates Florida law. The NFL did change language on its website about the policy when Uthmeyer first raised the issue in March. At a league meeting that same month, Commissioner Roger Goodell acknowledged the current political landscape's impact on diversity initiatives, but said he did not think there was any legal problem with the NFL's policy. Jesse Mitchell, CBS News.
2: The full 2026 NFL schedule will be released tonight, completing the list of 272 games over 18 weeks. The season kicks off on September 9th when the Seahawks raise their Super Bowl banner. It'll be the second time the NFL season opens on a Wednesday. The Giants hosted the Cowboys on September 5th, 2012. Jennifer Kuiper, CBS News.
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12: 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Time for a quick look at that weather forecast today. Sunny skies and high of 61. Wind gusts around 30 miles an hour this evening. Cloudy, low 34. Wind gusts around 30 as well. Friday, sunny, the high of 60, it looks like. And Saturday, a chance of rain and thunderstorms. High of 56. Currently in Butte, 59 degrees, sunny and windy, 20 mile an hour winds coming out of the west, 59 as well in Wise River, 64 Melrose, 67 in Dillon. Playing some Sky McCreary along with Hootie and the Blowfish. 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

0: Liquor What More Brunette. You're listening to KBOW. If you're looking for some fun music, a little bit different than country, but Eurovision is going right now. I think that they are currently in the midst of their semifinals. Always kind of fun. I don't think we can vote. 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

0: Brett, Morgan Wong, Mama's House on your hometown station, KBOW. We got more great country music. Jordan Davis coming up. Montana News at the bottom hour and our afternoon report. Nice, no really high thunderstorm possibilities or anything like that. Just a little bit of wind out there. Of course, that construction. All that and more coming up on your hometown station.
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0: Tucson, a little too late. It's Jordan Davis. 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

0: you need to know first. So you've tuned to us, KBOW Butte, Southwest Montana's news authority.
1: Good afternoon. With information that you need at 4:30, I'm Morgan Griffin. News Hour is being brought to you out of service by Welker Chiropractic. A bipartisan group of legislators are asking the governor's office to overrule a proposal from the state health department that would cut Medicaid spending in order to save the department money. In a letter penned on Wednesday, lawmakers urged Republican Governor Greg Gianforte to heed warnings that clawing back the planned rollout of Medicaid provider rate increases set to go into effect on July the 1st would hurt healthcare providers and destabilize an already fragile industry. The Montana Senate reports 2025 legislator built into his 2-year

0: PHHS is facing a roughly $34 million cliff this fiscal year, driven in part by higher than projected Medicaid enrollment and a last-minute budget amendment that slashed its Montana State Hospital budget. The department expects to see even more of a budget imbalance next fiscal year. Quantica Infrastructure reaffirmed today a pay-our-own-way approach to powering its planned 5,100-acre data center campus north of Billings. In a press release, Quantica pledged to cover the cost of electricity infrastructure and any new generation needed to serve its project amid concerns around how NorthWestern Energy might profit off data centers by passing the cost to Montana ratepayers. The Montana Standard reports the data center, contingent on attaining a customer, plans to rely on a mix of their own behind-the-meter wind and solar assets attained years ago, in addition to power from NorthWestern Energy. NorthWestern has agreed to provide up to 1,000 megawatts to the data center, though initial deployment is planned to be about 500 megawatts. Where exactly this power will come from has not been shared publicly. At the start of this year, NorthWestern acquired a 375-megawatt share of Colstrip it will sell power from on the market. The Montana Republican Party leaders approved a resolution on Monday condemning what they described as a massive spending Montana's Republican primary races by the far-left out-of-state-funded organizations. NBC Montana reports that MTGOP executive board said publicly available records show Democratic out-of-state billionaires are funneling millions of dollars into Montana through a network of dark money nonprofits and organizations. The party singled out a group called Conservatives for Montana, which it describes as deceitfully named. According to public records cited by the party, Conservatives for Montana spent more than $620,000 in 1 month in Montana Republican primary races. KBOW News Time is 4:33.
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0: After months of uncertainty surrounding meal services at Eagle Manor in Great Falls, a new volunteer-led effort is now moving forward to help to make sure residents continue to have access to meals beginning July the 1st. Residents happily gathered on Wednesday for a meeting outlining initial details of the new program, which is expected to begin on July the 1st, the day after current meal services at the facility are set to end following a management transition. KRTV reports the new efforts are being organized by Julie Damaris, owner of A La Care Assisted Independence, alongside Cassie Campbell, owner of the Vaughn-based food truck Spices and Spurs, with help from civic leaders, businesses, and community members. Damaris said upwards of 50 residents have relied on the previous meal service for one or two meals a day, creating concern about what would happen once the current program ends. Under the new plan, meals will be prepared by Spices and Spurs and frozen through before being transported to Eagle Manor with help of volunteers. Residents then will be able to pick up meals 3 days a week, Monday, Wednesday, and Friday, mirroring the old program. Taking a quick look at our weather forecast today. Starting with a high of 61, wind gusts right around 32 miles an hour. This evening, cloudy with a low right around 34. Friday, sunny with a high of 59, and Saturday sees a chance of rain in the afternoon, daytime high of 56. Currently in Butte, 60 degrees, sunny and windy, 64 in Helena, 61 in Deer Lodge and Anaconda. With the information that you need at 4:36, I'm Morgan Griffin. 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
1: Time for Afternoon Report right here in your hometown stations. Well, nothing but blue sky today. Well, a little bit of wind as well accompanying that. Really have that all the way until this weekend when we might be seeing some rain and snow. So keep that in mind as you are traveling here in the middle of May. Also, something to keep in mind as you're traveling in the middle of May is all that construction starting to pop up. Starting in Butte Centennial Avenue, that bridge is continuing to be closed. Will be for the next couple months. So work on I-90 over Burlington Street as they're down to a width restriction and median crossover. So keep that in mind as well as up at the top of the pass, the rest area is still closed for maintenance. Whitehall sees a median crossover before a lot of construction on I-90 from Cardwell Hill all the way through Manhattan, jumping down to I-15, starting there at marker 96 and going all the way to 111 northbound. There will be some lane closures with the bridge deck rehabilitation. Finally by Melrose, so working on some lane and shoulder closures that are intermittent. Speaking of intermittent lane and shoulder closures, well, that is from mile marker 0 all the way to 257 on I-15 as they are jumping around doing bridge maintenance, and that will be lasting all the way through November. That's been your afternoon road report brought to you in service by American Car Care and Lysak Tire. 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

0: Jody Johnson. It's one of the songs that the Grand Ole Opry said is a top 100 country song of all time. You're listening to KBOW. I don't know if we have a top 100 country song coming up next, but we do have more great music as we are continuing towards 5, getting closer and closer to quitting time.
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0: Urban and Cop Car. 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Unless the wind blows me away, I will be seeing you tomorrow morning at 10 a.m. for the rest of the evening. 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
4: I'm Jennifer Kuiper. The U.S. Supreme Court has taken up a couple of cases today. First, CBS's Allison Keyes reports on a big ruling about women's abortion pill access.
5: The High Court's decision means women seeking what's known as the abortion pill can continue to get it at pharmacies through the mail without an in-person visit to a doctor. The drug is the most common method of abortion 4 years after the court overturned Roe v. Wade.
4: The nation's High Court has also issued a decision that could have a ripple effect across the trucking industry by opening up trucking companies to lawsuits over crashes on the basis of the drivers they hire. Loyola Law School professor Lori Levinson.
6: These large trucking companies cannot escape liability simply by reinventing themselves, be chameleon companies owned by people overseas when they really do have a very dangerous safety record.
4: President Trump says his talks in Beijing with Chinese President Xi went great, while China's leader has issued a warning for the U.S. over Taiwan. CBS's Natalie Brand explains.
7: A senior administration official says Taiwan also came up, with both sides reiterating their long-held stance on the issue.
8: For decades, the U.S. has declined to recognize China's claim over the self-governing island, selling defensive weapons to Taiwan. In a blunt statement today, China warned the two countries will have clashes and even conflicts if the issue isn't handled properly.
4: They've also discussed the war with Iran, and the oil issue and higher gas prices due to that war had American shoppers pulling back on spending in April. Retail sales rose 0.5% in April, a slowdown from the revised 1.6% in March. The Trump administration has lost another court case, CBS's Jim Krasula explains.
9: It's being seen as yet another legal setback for President Donald Trump's Justice Department. A federal judge has blocked the Trump administration's demands for confidential transgender patient information from Rhode Island's largest hospital. The DOJ claims such information is needed to investigate what it calls possible misbranding fraud.
4: A veteran Hollywood actor takes the commencement stage, and his speech is now getting a lot of attention.
10: Your generation has far more power than you may realize.
11: Harrison Ford there at Arizona State University this week, his speech going viral in the best way possible. Looking back on his own college years,
10: I did not make good choices.
11: He told the grads to take hold of opportunities and inspire.
10: Stand up for someone who can't stand up for themselves. Bring people together who weren't talking before. That's leadership. That's what moves the needle.
4: That's CBS's Matt Wolf reporting. The United Nations says at least 78 people have died in gang clashes in Haiti since Saturday. This is CBS News.
12: It's one of the most successful law and justice programs in television history that continues to uncover the truth. 48 hours, Saturday on CBS and streaming on Paramount+.
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4: It'll be a first at a FIFA World Cup final, a halftime show. CBS's Deborah Rodriguez.
17: Madonna, BTS, and Shakira will provide the entertainment at New Jersey's MetLife Stadium July 19th. She's already released the official song of the World Cup. And lest they leave out the most glamorous swine of all time,
18: this whole show's gonna be about me.
17: Miss Piggy says she'll sing too. Katy Perry will perform at the U.S. opener in L.A. June 12th. Deborah Rodriguez, CBS News.
4: Honda says it racked up a full-year loss for the first time ever, losing $2.7 billion in the last fiscal year due to a costly electric vehicle strategy. The Japanese automaker abandoned many of its plans for EV models. Jennifer Kuiper, CBS News.
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23: That was CBS News here on the top of the hour on KBOW. Quick look at our local weather. Of course, we'll have a more extensive forecast shortly. 59 degrees, mostly sunny. It is a little bit windy out there. 18 miles per hour wind. And I think we kind of reached our highest temperature today, about 61, 63. Partly cloudy tonight with a low around 34. And tomorrow, more sunshine. But again, we'll have a more extensive broadcast shortly. Right now, here is Coulter with today's Ag News, brought to you from the Northern Ag Network here on KBOW.
24: Hi, everybody. It's time for today's market news summary. Here on the Northern Ag Network, I'm Coulter Brown. After the big gains we saw yesterday in the cattle futures, it had looked like we'd turn the corner, but early session gains today did devolve into triple-digit losses for the feeder cattle today. August feeders down $2.92 at 358 even. September at 355.22, down 275. Live cattle didn't see losses near that high. June live cattle, though, were down 72 cents at 252.07. August live cattle, 246.15, down 32. Bit surprising to see those losses because the cash-fed cattle trade sharply higher again this week. Live deals coming in 3 to 5 higher, mostly 260 to 263, and dress trade 2 to 7 better, primarily 405 to 410, but a few sales way up at 415. Extreme drought conditions are causing ranchers to sell cattle early. We saw some big, fancy strings of feeders in Torrington yesterday. Cattle that usually would go to grass, but just not a lot of options left. Strong prices, thankfully, though. 650 to 7 weight steers from 425 to 460. 7 to 7.5 weight steers average 415, top at 436. And a bunch of light 7 weight heifers selling from 362 to 382.
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24: 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Sharply lower crop futures today with some profit taking, the lack of a concrete deal with China, and rumors that Polish wheat is being sold into flour mills in the eastern U.S. had the market down hard today. July Kansas City hard red winter wheat off 19.5 cents at 7.05. September 7.16 down 20. Spring wheat for July off 17.25 at 7.02. September spring wheat 7.23 down 17.75. July Chicago wheat off 17.5 today at 6.58. Corn for July backing off 13.25 to 4.67. And July soybeans lost 36.5 cents today down to 11.92. For the Northern Ag Network, I'm Colter Brown.
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0: And that was Tim Montana giving a shout out to Butte, America, here on KBOW. And it is time for Today in Women's Sports.
1: Westwood One presents Today in Women's Sports. The Portland Fire are one of two WNBA expansion teams that began regular season play last week. The city of Portland previously had a franchise with the same nickname, but they ceased operations in 2002. This new iteration of the Fire had a sellout crowd of over 19,000 fans for their home opener last weekend, a new league record for a franchise's first game. Portland dropped that contest, but they rebounded on Tuesday night with a dramatic 98-96 victory over the New York Liberty. Second-year player Sarah Ashley Barker hit the game-winning buzzer beater to lift her new squad in front of an electric atmosphere in Portland.
2: It's not about me, it's about the team at the end of the day. Yeah, I was the one who shot the shot, but you saw it at the end of the game when they all came and got on top of me. The togetherness, the passion, the love, the grit, we're never going to give up.
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9: Time for Thursday sports updates on The Score, brought to you by CCCS of Butte. Might be windy out, but still good enough to play some sports. It's been a busy day as track and field is wrapping up over at East Middle School. Butte High and Butte Central and Dillon all in a triangular meet. Butte High softball just got wrapped up as well, got all over Helena High early and didn't let up, coming away with a big win. 8-1 is your final score. Butte Central Baseball is wrapping up against Livingston on the road. Have not gotten a final score from that, but there are a bunch of things going on tomorrow. The big one is the Laverne Combo Softball Tournament, one of the biggest in the state, gets underway in Butte tomorrow. And Butte Central hosts and has a couple games tomorrow. Butte Central will play Sydney at 3:30 and Frenchtown tomorrow at 7 p.m. Butte High Baseball is on the road. They are in Great Falls for the weekend and will play CMR tomorrow at 5. And tennis for Butte High will get up right and early and will be at Helena High, also playing against Missoula Big Sky in a triangular meet. That's it for local stuff. Let's take a break, and then some national updates are coming up next on The Score.
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9: Welcome back to The Score. We'll start in the NBA playoffs again. Last night, between Cleveland and Detroit, could have gone either way, but Cleveland kind of surging the last few games as they pulled away in overtime, beating the Pistons 117-113. The Cavs lead the series 3-2. James Harden led the way with 30 points for the Cavaliers. No games on the schedule tonight. You got both of them tomorrow, Cleveland and Detroit, and Minnesota and San Antonio. Last night in the Stanley Cup playoffs, one of the best comebacks we've seen in a long time, especially with what was at stake in the playoffs. Colorado trailed 3 early, but was able to rally with just a few minutes left in the third and stun the Wild, winning 4-3 and winning the series 4-1. The Avalanche now in the conference finals, as you have two games tonight. Montreal and Buffalo have game 5, all tied at 2. and Vegas can eliminate Anaheim with a win. The Golden Knights lead that series 3-2. Over in Pennsylvania, the first round of the PGA Championship is wrapping up. Very surprisingly, Rory McIlroy, who we talked about coming fresh off a majors win, kind of struggled on the tee box, finished +4 on his first round. Scottie Scheffler is wrapping up, was tied for the lead briefly. Now a couple strokes back, you have at least 5 tied for first going into round 2 tomorrow. Pretty tight at the top, should be an interesting Friday. And coming up in less than an hour, the NFL schedule will be released. That is at 6 p.m. I always love it because all the teams have really creative ways of revealing their schedules. And also has me excited for football, so that's coming up as it's time to say thank you for tuning in to The Score. Brought to you by CCCS of Butte. Have a great night. We'll talk to you later on KBOW.
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11: Climate coolers, we're into a northwest and southeasterly flow. They got a little snow up around Glacier now. Some snow trying to come back our way by Sunday into Monday, even here across southwestern Montana. Overnight tonight, clear skies as high pressure takes back over again. And then as we get into tomorrow, so fairly quiet. One little ripple of energy might make it a little breezy from time to time. Snow returning back into the northern tip of the Idaho Panhandle by Saturday as the Pacific Trough comes down, and that's going to open the door to cooler air with the chance of a little snow mixing with some rain. I think it's going to be mainly rain here for our valley, but up around pass level, a little bit of light snow, not out of the question. Sunday going into Monday, and then a big low forms across the northern plains, all right? And that is going to keep that cool feel around here as colder air comes back down northeast to southwest headed into Monday. It'll be a little bit raw and rainy. Going into Tuesday and Wednesday, we look to a dry out. Looks just a little unsettled Wednesday afternoon, maybe a sprinkle or two, but the bottom line is, well, we got to put those 80s away for a while, and I know that doesn't bother some of you. Saturday is looking pretty good, but the second half of the weekend, again, looking a little rainy and raw. Looking around the country for Friday, there'll be a couple of storms across the Midwest. That's the main thing, but warmth continues to build across the west ahead of that disturbance dropping down from the Pacific going midway into the weekend. We'll start to feel that. We'll take a look at our numbers. Coming at you next.
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11: Anaconda clearing skies and 35 overnight tonight. We're going to finish up Friday with sunshine and low 60s around here. Now, getting into the weekend, we'll start off with 50s, generally clear into Saturday, but then clouds start to move in. We'll have a couple of light rain showers and then some snow looks to mix in by the time we get into Saturday night into early Sunday, and temperatures tumble to the 20s in the morning. And then 40s in the afternoon. It's been a while since we've been that cool during the day, and some rain continuing. Now, as we go into Monday, still keeping the 20s around overnight. Partly cloudy skies Monday afternoon, 51 before we're done, 58 for us on Tuesday, and then the 60s do return Wednesday and Thursday, but with a couple of showers here and there. And then for Deer Lodge tonight, partly cloudy overnight tonight. Wind's still rustling around, though, out of the southeast at about 5 to 15, and wind gusts up to 32. It'll stay windy on Wednesday, but sunny with gusts right around 30. And then for Saturday, cloudy to start off with, and then some rain comes back our way, and the snow level coming back down a little bit to about 4,500 feet as we get into Saturday night, quickly rising though to about 6,000 feet into Sunday. But it'll be a little cool with temperatures in the mid-40s, 50s Monday, and a couple of showers, but sunshine returns on Tuesday. And then for Wednesday, mainly sunny skies, and we should be back to 63. Here in Whitehall, works out like this. 40s overnight tonight, then 67 for Friday. Rain returns by the end of Saturday after highs in the 60s, back down to 32, 49 for Sunday with more rain, and a little cool still on Monday with a high of 50 and a couple of showers here and there. Now for Butte tonight, 34 under mostly mostly clear skies, 59, and mainly sunny skies for Friday. And then for Saturday, cloudy, 51, rain and snow, overnight a little bit of snow trying to stick on Sunday morning. We'll start things out in the upper 20s with low 40s for us Sunday afternoon. Now going into Monday, still a little cool. We'll start out at 25, and Monday afternoon we're at 46. Drier on Tuesday with 50s, upper 50s with spotty showers Wednesday, a couple of passerby showers on Thursday, but highs back in the low 60s. I'm meteorologist Jeff Womack. That's the KBOW Copper 94 weather.
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0: Good afternoon. With the information you need at 5:30, I'm Catherine Manns. The news this hour is being brought to you as a service of Doc Saloon. Northwestern Energy officials have said data centers aren't relevant to the utility's proposed merger with Black Hills Corporation, but data centers are part of their discussions with investors and a rationale for the merger. Data centers have been controversial in Montana, with proponents pushing for potential economic development benefits, such as jobs, and opponents raising concerns about higher rates and impacts on water. In August 2025, Northwestern and Black Hills announced the proposed $15.4 billion merger, and a hearing with the Montana Public Service Commission is taking place this week. The Daily Montanan reports that officials from Northwestern have said data centers are not a relevant part of the merger, but Wednesday, the second day of the hearing, a lawyer quizzing the CEO showed the large load customers are a factor given statements in an earlier investor's call and recent financial report. Wednesday, Northwestern CEO Brian Bird took the stand, and under questioning from lawyer Monica Chanel, Bird agreed he had discussed data centers as an opportunity for Northwestern with possible merger. Stepping from one corner of public land to the other is trespassing in Montana, according to a presentation Lieutenant Governor Kristen Juris gave to the Environmental Quality Council yesterday. Others disagreed.

0: to hunt elk did not trespass, although the ruling was nuanced. Clark's statement was challenged by Mike Valesky, a former FWP chief of staff, environmental quality control member, and natural resource policy advisor for former Governor Brian Schweitzer. So the administration here is attempting to make up new law out of whole cloth, backed by no legislative authority, Valesky said. By executive fiat, they would make corner crossing illegal. Spanning several locations across Missoula, Pangea Restaurant Group owns several restaurants. Now, after filing for bankruptcy protection, those restaurants have closed. KPAX reports that in April, owner Scott Bilodeau filed for Chapter 11 bankruptcy. According to the United States Court's website, Chapter 11 bankruptcy allows businesses to reorganize while continuing operations and repaying creditors over time. However, in this case, Elote Mexican Bar and Grill, Stave and Hoop, and Pangea are closed. Liquid Planet Grill on Brook Street, which operates under the same ownership, has also closed. Court documents show several lawsuits have been filed against Pangea Restaurant Group. KBOW News Time is now 5:33.
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0: Every day at 11:30 a.m., seniors gather for lunch at the new home of Park County Meals on Wheels in Livingston. The routine begins with a prayer and the Pledge of Allegiance before meals are served inside the organization's new building on Park Street. Executive Director Tabitha Strelli said the move marks a major milestone for the nonprofit after spending four decades operating out of the Senior Center. She said the organization had been searching for a new location for some time as the previous building continued to age and require costly repairs. KBZK reports that the transition came with a hefty price tag. Strelli said purchasing and remodeling the building cost roughly $1 million. Grants and support from 21 community groups helped make the project possible. Park County Meals on Wheels currently delivers about 35 meals a day to seniors throughout the county. The program also offers freezer meals for rural communities, including Shields Valley, Clyde Park, and Wilsell. KBOW News Time is 5:35, and with the information you need, I'm Catherine Manns. The news this hour has been brought to you as a service of Doc's Saloon. You're now up to date on Butte's hometown station, KBOW. And Justin Moore is up next with Time's Ticking.

0: That was Morgan Wallen here on KBOW.
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0: that was Jelly Roll with Heart of Stone, which is really kind of like more of like a pop country crossover. There you go. That's my opinion of that. I do like that song, though. It's got a nice beat. 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
2: I'm Jennifer Kuiper. A ruling about women's abortion pill access from the Supreme Court. CBS's Allison Keyes.
3: The High Court's justices granted an emergency appeal from the makers of the drug used in abortions, who are fighting a federal appeals court ruling that would require women to see a doctor in person. It would have blocked delivery of the drug through the mail. The FDA stopped requiring doctor visits 5 years ago.
2: A plane crashed into an Ohio home this afternoon, sparking a fire. District Chief Sergey Lash with the Akron Fire Department.
4: Right now we know it's a small plane. There are two individuals that are in it, and they are deceased. The family was home. There were four individuals that lived there, and thankfully they all made it out safely with no injuries.
2: The plane took off from Akron Fulton Airport just after 2 p.m. local time, according to FlightAware, and firefighters were called about 45 minutes later. President Trump has wrapped up the first of two scheduled closed-door meetings with China's Xi Jinping at their summit in Beijing. Both leaders' handlers made clear that Taiwan and China's desire to retake that island was the major topic of discussion. CBS's Anna Corrin in Beijing.
5: Both sides knew the scorecard going in, but it was a stark warning from the get-go from the Chinese president. And where we go from here, it just depends. You know, we will wait to hear from President Trump. He's obviously been very constrained, hasn't spoken to the press, and that's adhering to protocols here in China.
2: Across Havana, Cuba, protests have been breaking out as the city deals with the worst rolling blackouts it has had in decades. An ongoing U.S. blockade has been cutting the island off from fuel imports. Cuban and U.S. officials say that CIA Director John Ratcliffe traveled to the island nation today and has met with officials, including Raul Castro's grandson. They discussed intelligence cooperation, economic stability, and security issues. Also, CBS News has learned that the U.S. is moving to indict Raul Castro in connection with the downing of planes 3 years ago. Federal agents have arrested a tourist who allegedly hurled a large rock at a seal in Hawaii.
6: Witnesses record.